the developer says plans for the 91-storey, $1.5 billion skyscraper have been abandoned less than 3 months after a deal was made. The developer says plans for the 91-storey, $1.5 billion skyscraper have been abandoned less than 3 months after a deal was made.

0: In sport, Michael Voss has opened up about his departure from Carlton, with the former coach telling the AFL website he knew the writing was on the wall after recent talks with club officials.
1: You read in these situations is often what they don't say, not what they do say. And I read enough into what they didn't say to know that it was on shaky ground.
0: List manager Nick Austin has also left the Blues. And Broncos skipper Adam Reynolds returns from concussion for this weekend's Magic Round clash against the Warriors. That's the latest news and sport.
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5: Showers around the valley today for your Wednesday. Tomorrow, tops of 22, more showers. Clearing on Friday with tops of 23. And Saturday, mostly cloudy. 23 is your top there. That's your 2NM 4-day forecast. 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

981 2NML and the morning show for Wednesday Hump Day. Nice to have you along. And this man was one of the founding members of Fleetwood Mac when they were more of a bluesy outfit. And when he left to do this solo career, it opened the door for Lindsey Buckingham and Stevie Nicks to join the famed Fleetwood Mac and take it in that very successful new direction. Bob Welch, it's Ebony Eyes on 2NM. Your head

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Better music and more of it. Yeah.

0: Eurythmics at 981 2NM. We're playing better music and more of it. Now, when you're spending your money, try and spend it in our local community. We're saying the buck stops with us. The buck stops here because when we spend our money where it counts, and that is locally, we're backing the whole community. So if you're after, for instance, some great workwear, like the good brands, Bisley, safety gear, go and see the team at Farrams in Muswellbrook. They will look after you. Got all the good gear and all the good service. So when you're thinking about shopping locally for workwear, think about the team at Farrams. A little reminder here at 981 2NM, backing the Upper Hunter and proudly supported by the Fireplace Fixer, ensuring your safe winter warmth. On the way, it was originally a Bruce Springsteen song, but Manfred Mann had the hit, and we're going 80s with A Flock of Seagulls.
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0: 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I hope that someone gets my message in the box. Sting and the Police, first up after news and weather, along with Talking Heads. 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
6: Hi, I'm Phoebe Humphrey. The Business Council of Australia has expressed concerns over changes to capital gains tax and negative gearing, saying it will deter investment. The federal government breaking election promises in last night's budget when unveiling the changes in a move to rebalance the Australian tax system. But Treasurer Jim Chalmers has told Seven it'll mean another 75,000 Aussies can get into their first homes.
7: This is about levelling the playing field, still providing the appropriate concessions, for example, for people who invest in new builds, adding to housing supply, but recognising that the intersection of the housing market and the tax system is locking too many younger people out of housing.
6: The opposition is vowing to fight the property tax reforms. Tourism bosses have warned the decision not to extend the fuel excise cut in last night's budget will severely impact regional tourism. The halving of the excise will end at the end of June. Margie Osmond from the Tourism and Transport Forum has told the ABC it should have been continued beyond that.
8: You've got regional tourism in a state of collapse across the country at the moment. The drive tourism market has virtually disappeared if you're west of Orange or north of Bundaberg. You know, it's gone.
6: Iran hopes China can play a role as mediator in peace talks with the US.
8: Virtually disappeared if you're west of Orange or north of Bundaberg. You know, it's gone.
6: Iran hopes China can play a role as mediator in peace

0: Yesterday's departure of head coach Michael Voss. List manager Nick Austin also left the Blues. And Queensland captain Cameron Munster admits Tom Dearden's injury is a major blow ahead of the State of Origin. The in-form halfback suffered an ankle injury in the Cowboys' loss to the Eels last week, ruling him out of the first two games of the series.
1: Probably disappointing for Tommy. He bleeds maroon and I know the Cowboys will miss him dearly. Yeah, it's a big blow for them, bigger blow for Queensland.
0: That's the latest news and sport.
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4: 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It's not the first one breaking I've heard about this week. You know, so there's a whole array of things that take place. It's not just somebody breaks in and I will move on the next day.
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5: Showers around the valley today for your Wednesday. Tomorrow, tops of 22, more showers. Clearing on Friday with tops of 23. And Saturday, mostly cloudy. 23 is the top there. That's your 2NM 4-day forecast. 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

2 a.m. and another wonderful Wednesday. These ladies took their initials to form the group TLC. It was T-Boz, Left Eye and Chili, one of their big ones, Waterfalls, 2 a.m.

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0: 91 2 and him. Always had that distinctive Eagle sound, didn't he, Don Henley? But that was one when he decided to do a solo project, Boys of Summer. Don't forget the Bear, 100% Hunter Breakfast Show, back from 6 tomorrow morning as he catches up with some of our local leaders. This week, Muswellbrook Shire Mayor Jeff Drayton talking about the annual Denman Food and Wine Affair. Some good news.
1: Denman Food and Wine certainly is going ahead. It'll return back to May, so it'll be on the 1st of May 2027. People that have been following it for a number of years will realise it's only switched to November in the last couple of years, the last few years. It'll go back to May. So, I mean, this is our Shire's flagship event. You know, we attract more than 11,000 people to that from all over the place. And certainly in the coming weeks, we'll announce, we'll announce the headline act and some of the other lineup.
0: Can't wait for that. That's Muswellbrook Shire Mayor Jeff Drayton talking to the Bear. Back tomorrow morning from 6, all thanks to Harvey Norman in Muswellbrook Fair at 2NM.
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0: Bon Jovi. It's 9:81, 2NM on the morning show. Don't forget this afternoon from 4, it's Jonesy and Amanda's Jam Nation. 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If you love your trivia, try and have a crack at the Fast Five. And I like the format of the Fast Five because each afternoon, 5 questions to answer, get them right, you progress in the game. But if you're wrong, you're out of the game. So you could be somebody who just gets the 5th question right and you take home the prize. So be listening to Jonesy and Amanda this afternoon. 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It's all coming up in Jam Nation this afternoon.
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2: Good morning, I'm Cameron Smith. Work has started on Scone Road to repair damage caused by this year's floods. The future of the Mount Arthur coal mine near Musselbrook has taken a dramatic turn. The long-term issue of overcrowding at Singleton High School may soon be eased.
1: With a journalist based right here in Musselbrook, we can deliver local stories from local voices that you simply can't get anywhere else.
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1: Bit of music, more of it, 981 2NM. That is Wednesday done for me, all done up in a nice, neat little bow. I'll catch you again tomorrow afternoon. Don't forget, though, next, it's the Maximum Music Lunch. Belinda Carlisle, one of the Aussie great bands, Mondo Rock. Let's go down to the sand. Another Aussie, but probably an expat Aussie in the main, Rick Springfield. Still on the lookout. I would have given up by now if I was Rick. Anyway, those songs coming up soon. It's Pete through the afternoon and from Ford Jonesy and Amanda. See you tomorrow.
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8: Hey there, I'm Jackie Lim. The inquest into the death of 95-year-old grandmother Claire Nowland is finally underway. It's been 3 years since she was tasered by a police officer in her southern New South Wales aged care home after she was found wandering around with a steak knife. The officer responsible, former Constable Christian White, was found guilty of manslaughter in 2024. The inquest is expected to focus on dementia training for emergency services personnel. The Treasurer's been out and about selling his budget this morning, claiming some difficult decisions needed to be made. The biggest change is the winding back of negative gearing. Property investors will only be able to negatively gear newly built homes. Jim Chalmers has told the ABC this morning he doesn't regret breaking an election promise.
9: Too many young people are locked out of home ownership in particular, and the steps that we took last night, which we understand are contentious, they're difficult decisions, they are about trying to level the playing field for first home buyers.
8: New Medicare clinics, cheaper medicines and aged care reforms are also set to be introduced under the budget's urgent care package. $1.8 billion will be spent on Medicare urgent care clinics aimed at reducing pressure on busy EDs and improving bulk billing. Cancer and cerebral palsy medications will be added to the PBS, and aged care governance, support and regulatory standards will be strengthened with a $565 million investment. And the Cannes Film Festival has just kicked off. Lord of the Rings director New Zealand's Peter Jackson has been presented with an honorary Palme d'Or.
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8: In sport, another AFL great has been forced to walk away from the All-Australian panel due to a link with a betting giant. Former Hawks star Luke Hodge stepping down over concerns about a conflict of interest with TAB. The brother of Storm and Maroon star Xavier Coates will live out his NRL dream this weekend. 18-year-old Phil Coates has been named to make his NRL debut for Brisbane. And the NBA's first openly gay player has died at the age of 47. Jason Collins revealed last year he had been diagnosed with brain cancer and was undergoing treatment. That's the latest in news and sport.
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0: Showers around the valley today for your Wednesday. Tomorrow, tops of 22, more showers. Clearing on Friday with tops of 23, and Saturday, mostly cloudy. 23 is your top there. That's your 2NM 4-day forecast. 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And clearing on Friday with tops of 23, and Saturday, mostly cloudy. 23 is your top there. That's your 2NM 4-day forecast. 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And

Mondo rocks, come said the boy, right here on the home of better music and more of it this afternoon. It is your maximum music lunch on a grey old day around the Hunter. It was good to hear some rain through the night and early parts of this morning. Just made it a little bit harder to get up. But anyway, let's get into our afternoon with better music. We've got some Wham and Queen on the way and some Tina Turner. For now, though, how about some Jessie's Girl? It is Rick Springfield on your home with better music and more of it for your maximum music lunch here on 2NM.

0: Cure's Why Can't I Be You on your home of better music and more of it. The Maximum Music Lunch for your Wednesday. If you're playing along at home, it is the 13th of May already. My wife's birthday today. Love to give her a big shout out. I know she's at the Thai having some lunch today. So, Kimmy, happy birthday to you, my dear. And maybe you'll get your Chinese for dinner as well. We'll see how that pans out. Hey, on the way next, Tina Turner, What's Love Got to Do with It? But let's take a break after your national news headlines on 2NM.
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2: 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The Treasurer is outspruiking last night's federal budget, defending the decision to break election promises. The number of people infected from the Hantavirus cruise ship has risen again. And Michael Voss speaks out after quitting as coach of Carlton. And get your news when you want it. 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

0: Nothing but 80s for your maximum music lunch. It's Pete in with you on your home of better music and more of it. And we're the home of the bear for the 100% Hunter Breakfast Show each and every morning from 6 a.m. And this morning he caught up with Upper Hunter Shire Council Deputy Mayor, who was reminding us this Friday about the half-day public holiday in the Shire. And why? Because it's Scone Cup race day.
1: So it'll be a big weekend, kicking off obviously on Friday with the Scone Cup race day. You know, that means it does mean a return of the half-day public holiday. From a council point of view, it does affect the Upper Hunter Shire Council facilities,
2: yeah,
1: Shire-wide. So they'll be closing at 12 o'clock on the day, but affected facilities will include the admin buildings, the waste facilities, youth centres, libraries, early learning centre, etc. But look, for after-hours emergencies, please contact the after-hours call service at 645 1100, or you can report any non-urgent issues through the council website.
0: So there you go. Don't forget, the council does have a half-day public holiday for the Scone Cup this Friday. It's all part of the Warburton Estate Agent Scone Horse Festival. And another big day of racing and a standalone event on Saturday as well at the Scone Race Club. Hey, the bear, he's standing alone tomorrow morning. He's back from 6. Next up, though, we're going to take a break, dive into your Wednesday traffic, and then we'll shake it up with some AC/DC on 2NM.
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7: Checking out your local roads this afternoon. No major problems or incidents out there, according to Live Traffic New South Wales. 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And that is your latest 2NM Hunter Traffic.
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0: Wrapping up the Maximum Music Lunch for you Wednesday here on 2NM. It is Pete on your home of better music and more of it. And it is news time. The fallout from last night's budget hand down is still happening. We'll get all the lowdown of what's going on around the traps in your news. After that, well, let's go back to the 70s with these guys. You were rich, girl, and you're going too far, because you know it don't matter anyway. In around 10 minutes, we'll hit play on Hall & Oates' Rich Girl. And prior to that, we'll go to the 90s with Midnight Oil. But if I work all day on the blue sky mine, there'll be food on the table tonight. Yeah, we'll hit it up with Blue Sky Mine after your news. In the meantime, it is news next here on 2NM.
1: 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Everything from the interesting to the strange, as well as the truly bizarre. A study showed the maximum power one horse can produce is 18,000 watts, which is around 24 horsepower. The world's oldest cat lived at 38 years and 3 days old. Fairfax, every morning on the 100% Hunter Breakfast Show, right here on 981 2NM. 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
2: Hey there, I'm Jackie Loom. As expected, cuts to the capital gains tax and negative gearing have been laid out in last night's budget. Treasurer Jim Chalmers has addressed the press club this afternoon, saying it was the hardest budget he's had to put together.
3: Now, we have made some hard decisions and we have come to a different view on some very contentious policies for the right reasons. And I'd rather defend a shift in policy than leave a broken status quo in place to do more damage.
2: It comes as the Business Council of Australia expressed concerns over the changes this morning, saying it will deter investment. Former New South Wales Police Commissioner Karen Webb has been named to lead a review into child protection services in the NT. It follows the alleged murder of 5-year-old girl Kumanjai Little Baby and will include investigations into the Culture and Resources Department. The World Health

0: The 15 will perform in the second semi on Friday morning our time, including Australia's Delta Goodrum.
1: 2NM, your sport now.
0: In sport, Jannik Sinner is quickly creeping up behind Novak Djokovic. The Italian world number one defeated Andrea Pellegrino at the Italian Open overnight, equaling the Joker's consecutive wins record for ATP Masters matches with 31. If he wins the whole tournament, he'll also join Djokovic as the only man to take the title at all nine Masters events. And Panthers coach Ivan Cleary will make a major announcement this afternoon, with speculation mounting about his future. We're being told the four-time premiership winning coach is going to call it quits at the end of next season. That's the latest in news and sport.
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2: Showers around the valley today for your Wednesday. Tomorrow, tops of 22, more showers. Clearing on Friday with tops of 23. And Saturday, mostly cloudy. 23 is your top there. That's your 2NM 4-day forecast. 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
1: 2NM's Hunter Highlights. 11 breakfast menu items for $11. That's brekkie done right. Only at the Workies. It's time to settle in for the run home on 981 2NM. 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

0: Midnight Oil and Blue Sky Mine. It is Pete here with you on your home of better music and more of it for your Wednesday as we get into our question of the day.
1: Riddle me this.
2: Pete's question of the day.
0: Now, these days I live on, well, unfortunately, electronic devices. I'm not a big fan of them, though. The other day I left my phone at home, which made it very interesting and very stressful. I was actually missing my phone. I felt naked without it. So my question today, could you do at least 24 hours without any electronic devices? So head to your electronic device, whether it be the laptop, the computer, the phone, or a tablet, and let us know on our social media pages today. Could you go at least 24 hours without an electronic device? As we head back to the 70s right now, it's All the Notes and Rich Girl. You're a rich girl.

0: Taking you all the way back to 1984, Denise Williams. 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
1: No bloody way, Pete.
2: It's very stressful.
1: I couldn't do it. You the other day. It was near impossible.
2: Exactly.
3: Sure.
2: You reckon you could do it?
3: You want to test me on it? I mean, where are you going to put me that I can
2: I've
3: actually
2: I've got
3: be...
2: your phone. I'm taking it for the next 2 hours minimum.
3: Can you leave my credit card?
2: I'm definitely taking the phone.
4: Yeah. Not a chance. I mean, I could try, but I think I would probably cry.
2: The days are gone, aren't they? That we can't live without them.
4: It would be an immense task to try it, you know?
0: Yeah, we have been conditioned these days that everything has to be instant and right there in front of us. So do you reckon you could do it? Reckon you could go 24 hours minimum without an electronic device? Love to hear your answers this afternoon. It's harder than you think, I can assure you. On the way next, we'll take a break and then we're back with some 10cc ahead of Noiseworks on your home of better music and more of it.
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0: Dave Bowie and the Golden Years right here on your home of better music and more of it. It is Pete in with you this afternoon.
1: 2NM Local News, the news that affects you.
0: Well, we let him go out for lunch the other day and he just never came back till this morning, really. Cam Smith, how are you, buddy?
2: Good, Pete. How are you?
0: Yeah, not too bad. Well, hey, look. You've got some breaking news this afternoon out of Singleton Council.
2: Yeah, Justin Fitzpatrick Barr has resigned at last night's council meeting. It means Mel Curtis will take on the role of acting general manager whilst council do their recruitment process to find a permanent
0: manager. I think it was 2020 that Justin joined the council as the general manager. So he's done 5 years in the seat. And now I guess he's moving on to bigger and better things,
2: yeah,
0: maybe.
2: Bit of a shock to us on the outside. Maybe not to those inside. I'm not too sure. I'm waiting to hear back.
0: But Mel Curtis, I've dealt with Mel over the years as well when she has filled in the role when Justin's been on holidays. And she will do an outstanding job for them while they now go on the search for a new general manager, I am sure. Now, today is the first day at the High Court of the climate hearing. I mean, no one in the globe on this planet Earth has had a climate hearing in the past in a high court of their country.
2: The High Court has never heard a climate change case, and this will be the first one, and it's got massive consequences. You know, what precedent this sets will have a massive effect. Obviously, Mac Energy are seeking an extension to their Mount Pleasant coal mine operations, and a local climate group DAMSHEG, which stands for Denman, Aberdeen, Musselbrook, Scone Healthy Environment Group, which is why we say DAMSHEG. Mm-hmm. They're obviously opposing the extension, saying that local climate impacts haven't been considered. That's now before the High Court, and whatever decision it lands on will have massive effects, not just here in the Upper Hunter, but across the whole country.
0: Yeah, not just the country. I think worldwide
2: massive
0: will have
2: precedent.
0: Impacts.
2: Yeah.
0: So a big decision that the High Court will have to make. And, with political correctness these days, it's not looking hopeful for our mining industry, that's for sure. But look, one thing that is hopeful, because it's finally been announced as to who is going to be the provider for Government Place in Maryvale.
2: Yeah, Council, they were very tight-lipped on this for the last month or so. They said that they'd selected one but were waiting for the lease to be signed before they announced it. And that has now been finalised. So Joe Bailey Quality Care has been selected to operate the site. They'll operate it as a licensed assisted boarding house, and that service will be supported by home care and focused on resident well-being. That lease is expected to commence in the coming months.
0: And I guess this is why of late we've seen a lot of the elderly residents moved out, because it's going to become more a boarding house than anything else, which is really sad for those residents that had been occupying Gumman Place, because they're people who were born and bred in Maryvale and have grown up there, and now they've had to move away from family in the later stages of their life when they need care.
2: Absolutely.
0: And probably need more family around. I think it's very, very poor. I'm just going to say it. Morris and your team, you've let the residents of Maryvale down. Cam, you don't let us down with your news. Mate, we'll let you go and get some lunch and all, but please come back tomorrow.
2: I'll see what I can do.
0: All right. He'll be back tomorrow morning on the 100% Hunter Breakfast Show with all your latest news. Up next, we'll do it with some Michael Jackson ahead of Fleetwood Mac here on your home of better music and more of it.
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2: 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A community clean-up is being held in Scone next Sunday for Clean Up Australia Day.
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0: 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No major problems or incidents out there according to Live Traffic New South Wales. 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And that is your latest 2NM Hunter Traffic.
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0: Wrapping up the 1 o'clock hour with better music and more of it. Pete in with you for your Wednesday as we get through the middle of the week and the afternoon. Head to the 2 o'clock newsroom. All the latest as the government are out on the streets selling last night's budget. We'll find out the winners and the losers and all in your news. After that, we're all winners because we're into the two ups. Yeah, we'll ride the night away with some Jimmy Barnes, and we've got some ABBA to kickstart your two ups. The winner takes it all. And you're a winner because you're tuned to us. You're home with better music and more of it. It is news next.
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4: Hello, I'm Fee Papel. Big changes to housing announced in last night's budget. Negative gearing will be restricted to newly built homes, with existing properties bought after 7:30 last night no longer able to offset rental losses against income. But the news is better for those who have long-term investments. The old rules still apply. Authorities say it's inevitable we'll see more hantavirus cases as an 11th patient is confirmed. The World Health Organization says they're all passengers and crew from the cruise ship, and that the broad

0: coaching role, Blues CEO Graham Wright approached Collingwood's mentor last year to talk about the possibility of replacing Voss. McRae doubts he'll be asked again.
1: No, we're only nice people quite often, but not a bad position, no.
0: And the brother of Storm and Maroon star Xavier Coates will live out his NRL dream this weekend. 18-year-old Phil Coates has been named to make his debut for Brisbane in their Round 11 blockbuster with the Warriors. That's the latest in news and sport.
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3: 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Tomorrow, tops of 22, more showers. Clearing on Friday with tops of 23. And Saturday, mostly cloudy. 23 is your top there. That's your 2NM 4-day forecast. 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
4: Check. Check 1, 2. We know you love variety, and we also know that two is better than one. So we've dug deep in the music library and found two from your favourite artists, including some you haven't heard in ages. This is the Two Ups at Two.

been granted permission from the gaming authorities to play 2UP every day. Or should that be 2UPs? Come in, Spinner. It's the 2UPs at 2. 981 2NM.

0: You have a better music and more of it on your two-ups this afternoon. Pete Holland in with you.
1: Pete's offbeat story of the day.
0: Wow, wow, wow. That's all I've got to say about this story. Now, it's about a husband and wife, and they've just given birth to a little baby boy. Now, the husband, believe this or not, has ended up texting his wife that he wants to end their marriage, and it's for the most extraordinary reason. In the message exchange, he accuses her of incest over a disrespectful act shortly after she's given birth. Now, that disrespectful act is breastfeeding their son. Now, the couple who we won't name, their names were actually changed, text back and forth, and the screenshots, which are being shared on what was formerly Twitter on X, have gone absolutely viral. Now, the husband wrote, "You've been breastfeeding. You know how I feel about that." April, well, the mum, is taken aback and asks when her husband is coming to get her. And he responds, "I don't know if I am." Now, she, the new mum, she made offers, "If you don't like seeing it, maybe I can just do it in a different room." To which he replied, "You go behind my back and do something I've stressed about not doing. It's a proven scientific fact. The breast milk is no better than modern formula. I'll never be able to look at you the same way again." Now, eventually he went on, it got worse. And in the end, he ended up saying, "You can keep the house for now until you're back on your feet, but then you're to move out. And I still want 50-50 custody." You got to read it to believe it, folks. I don't make this stuff up. It's insane. Oh, look, let's get back into better music and more of it right now. It's the one and only Jimmy Barnes as we ride the night away ahead of a river deep mountain high on your home to better music and more of it.

0: Jimmy Barnes, River Deep, Mountain High from his Soul Deeper album back in 1991. It is Pete here with you for your two after this afternoon. Had to think for a second what the album was actually called. I could almost forgotten. Hey, look, you want to know what's trending this afternoon? Well, let's do it.
1: What's trending?
0: Well, good mates Ben Affleck and Matt Damon are being sued by the Miami cops over the film The Rip. You can read that story. Also, Aussie musician Kelly Holiday, he was forced home mid-tour after a shock US entry ban. Why was he banned? Go and read the story over on our webpage this afternoon. Just a couple of things that are a-trending, plus a whole stack more. Hey, next up, how about some AHA and REM? They're both on the way as we continue your afternoon two-ups on the home of better music and more of it.
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9: Check, check 1, 2. We know you love variety, and we also know that two is better than one. So we've dug deep in the music library and found two from your favourite artists, including some you haven't heard in ages. This is the Two Ups at Two, 981 2NM.

0: It is Pete Holland in with you this afternoon, as we do with REM on your two ups. And this morning on the 100% Hunter Breakfast Show, Mitch rang in with some good news when it comes to our local healthcare.
1: Dr. Jawad?
2: Yeah.
1: Which I know has been you've had him on your show a couple of times.
2: Yeah.
1: And anyway, he's now doing bulk billing down there.
2: Really? Well, that certainly helps the people of the Upper Hunter.
1: Yeah, well, I know it's something that, cause he's been my doctor for probably the last 15 years since he's been in town.
2: Yeah.
1: But, he's finally switched over, which is good.
0: Yeah, true story. I was there just last week and the doc told me that bulk billing was on the way for all of his patients, not just in Musselbrook, but in Dammin and Merriwar as well. So well done to the doc on that. And if you've ever got a good news story to share, why not give us a call during office hours, 65431588, or join the bear tomorrow morning from 6. Hey, next up, how about some Richard Clapton for your Wednesday two-ups? That's on the way on the home. Better music and more of it here on 2&M.
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0: you home with better music and more of it and your best way to drive home with Jonesy and Amanda after 4 o'clock weekdays. But that is a wrap on today's Two Ups. They will be back tomorrow from 2 o'clock. That's why we call them the Two Ups. Hey, news is on its way and then we're into some LRB in around 10. Their big hit with Glenn Shorrock out front, load some Loser, and we'll do with some Scorpions prior to that. Better music and more of it to come your way after 3 o'clock, right here on your home of better music and more of it.
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9: Hey there, I'm Fee Papel. Pauline Hanson is linking the government's changes to negative gearing, capital gains and family trusts to communism. She says it's basically taking wealth from older Aussies who've worked hard, saved and invested. But Treasurer Jim Chalmers says it's time to help younger Australians.
10: Now, the reforms will help first home buyers and build on all of our work to boost supply, reduce red tape and make it easier for younger people to get a deposit.
9: A WA man charged with terrorism offences is facing more charges over extremist material and child abuse. Jason Michaels was arrested earlier this year with police alleging he had planned to attack mosques, government and police buildings. The 20-year-old now charged with having violent extremist material on his devices. A retired dentist in New South Wales may have exposed thousands of patients to blood diseases. Health authorities in the state are trying to track down patients who had seen William Tam over the past 25 years. Authorities have concerns about infection control and patients' records and are urging anyone who saw him to get tested for Hep B and C and HIV. And Iran hopes China can play a role as mediator in peace talks with the US as Donald Trump and his entourage head to Beijing. The US president also bringing along his war secretary. Even Elon Musk is tagging along.
0: 2NM, your sport now.
9: In sport, Carlton held its first training session without Michael Voss after he quit the job of head coach yesterday. Caretaker Josh Fraser took the boys through a rigorous session. As reactions continue to flow from the wider football community, Collingwood coach Craig McRae throwing his support behind Vossie.
11: He's a legend of our game, both player and coach. And as a friend, I know how capable he is at what he does.
9: And Maroons captain Cameron Munster admits Tom Dearden's injury is a major blow ahead of State of Origin. The in-form halfback suffered an ankle injury in the Cowboys' loss to the Eels last week, ruling him out of the first two games of the series. That's the latest in news and sport.
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12: Showers around the valley today for your Wednesday. Tomorrow, tops of 22, more showers. Clearing on Friday with tops of 23. And Saturday, mostly cloudy. 23 is your top there. That's your 2NM 4-day forecast. 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
0: 2NM's Hunter Highlights. 11 breakfast menu items for $11. 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

0: business backs our schools, sports clubs and fundraisers every time. 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

0: Pete Hunt here with you this afternoon as we do with the Scorpions and Wind of Change on your home. I've better music and more of it.
1: And now it's time to put your knowledge to the test with Pete's Trivia. Here's your trivia host with the most, Pete Holland.
0: All right, boys and girls, time to play along with our trivia. And my question today is, which branch of mathematics gets its name from the Arabic word for reuniting? Which branch of mathematics gets its name from the Arabic word for reuniting? That's what I want to know. I'll let you know the answer after the bangles, or you can give me a call in the studios if you think you know. For now, it's LRB's Lonesome Loser, but which branch of mathematics gets its name from the Arabic word for reuniting is the answer we are seeking.

0: Pete Holland here with you this afternoon as we do with the Bengals and Manic Monday on a Manic Wednesday.
1: And now it's time to put your knowledge to the test with Pete's Trivia.
0: Well, I've been sitting here staring at the phone waiting for some brainiac to call to answer today's question. Nobody called. Nobody is smart enough to know the answer to which branch of mathematics gets its name from the Arabic word for reuniting. The branch of mathematics that gets their name from that Arabic word for reuniting? Algebra. Everybody's favourite. Nobody, no one knew. No wonder no one knew the answer, hey? I could never understand algebra. And I don't understand how it's the Arabic word for reuniting either. Anyway, look, let's move along, shall we? We'll play trivia again tomorrow after three. For now, we'll take a break. Then we're back with Van Morrison as we head to the bright side of the road with better music and more of it.
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2: 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The Treasurer is out spruiking last night's federal budget, defending the decision to break election promises. The number of people infected from the hantavirus cruise ship has risen again. And Michael Voss speaks out after quitting as coach of Carlton. And get your news when you want it. 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
16: Giuseppe Farina crosses the line to win the first Formula One Grand Prix of the new World Championship.
14: Remember when Pope John John Paul II was injured during an assassination attempt in 1981.
6: The Pope was shot this morning as he drove through St. Peter's Square at the Vatican. Doctors say the Pope is in excellent physical condition for a 60-year-old and he should survive the attack.
14: And the final episode of the hit comedy Frasier went to air on this day in 2004, watched by around 33 million people in the US.
17: Frasier has left the building.
14: Birthdays, actor Harvey Keitel is 87. Long list of movies, including Taxi Driver, Thelma and Louise, and National Treasure.
18: The treasure was too great for any one man to have.
14: The brilliant Stevie Wonder is 76 today. His biggest hit in Australia was I Just Called to Say I Love You, but on his birthday, this is pretty appropriate.
19: Happy birthday to you. 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
14: Australian comedian and TV presenter Paul McDermott is 64, was a member of the Doug Anthony All-Stars.
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14: Australian tennis great Wally Masur turned 63, reached number 4 in the world.
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0: Taking you back to the start of that disco sound with some Vicky Sue Robinson out of the mid-70s. Pete in with you this afternoon. And the Soccer World Cup, or the Football World Cup, isn't all that far away. 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Who's made the most amount of goals or won the most trophies? 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
0: 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No major problems or incidents out there, according to Live Traffic New South Wales. 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And that is your latest 2NM Hunter traffic.
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0: Taking you through your Wednesday afternoon with better music and more of it. It is Pete here with you, the Savo.
1: That's all, folks.
0: Oh, well, I'm out of here. Jonesy and Amanda's Jam Nation coming your way after your news. Jonesy, well, he had something a little bit different for breakfast this morning. He was apparently a little bit hungry. We'll find out more about that after 4 o'clock. Then from 7 o'clock, don't forget, it is Christian O'Connell. And then your 80s at 8 with Shane. I'll be back again tomorrow afternoon. Until then, I'm Pete Holland. Have a great evening. Keep it locked right here on your home of better music and more of it. Jam Nation up next.
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7: Hey there, I'm Fee Papel. Broken election promises are following the Treasurer today after handing down his federal budget last night. The big one is changes to property tax, but Jim Chalmers is standing firm, saying it'll help people get into the housing market.
8: The reforms in this budget go a lot further by starting to rebalance a tax system that favours assets over workers. These policies do little to support new housing supply. In fact, in the past 5 years, more than 80% of investor borrowing has been for existing housing.
7: Pauline Hanson has refused to condemn a One Nation volunteer who supports a neo-Nazi and cop killer, Desi Freeman. Alan Beale sharing social media posts questioning the shooting of a police officer and praising Thomas Sewell for his stance against pro-Palestinian protesters. On the night the party won a New South Wales by-election, Senator Hanson was seen giving him a hug. The federal government has withdrawn funding for Invictus Australia. The veteran support organisation was given $9 million in the last budget, but got no love last night. The not-for-profit is championed by Prince Harry, and organisers are asking the government to reconsider. And a growing number of Americans think assassination attempts targeting Donald Trump are fake. A survey has found 1 in 4 believe the shooting at the White House Correspondents' Dinner in April was staged.
2: 2NM, your sport now.
7: In sport, Craig McRae won't stand in the way if Carlton approaches Hayden Skipworth to become its next coach. Collingwood's assistant is among the candidates to replace Michael Voss at Princess Park. And in the NRL, Broncos veteran Ben Hunt is hoping a deal is close on a one-year contract extension with the club. He says he's got no plans to retire soon and wants to stay on with the Brisbane side.
9: I'm really excited, mate. I love this club and, you know, I'm very grateful they're going to give me an opportunity to go around for another year. And, you know, I definitely feel like I've still got plenty to give. So I'm glad we could, you know, work something out.
7: The Broncos take on the Warriors for their Magic Round clash on Sunday. That's the latest in news and sport.
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10: Showers around the valley today for your Wednesday. Tomorrow, tops of 22, more showers. Clearing on Friday with tops of 23. And Saturday, mostly cloudy. 23 is your top there. That's your 2NM 4-day forecast. 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
13: 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Hello, Wiggles.
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17: 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That's what the J stands for.
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22: It's showtime.
23: Hello there, Amanda. It's Hi. The 13th of May. The winter chill is in the air and I'm starving. You know, this time of year, you just get so hungry. And I woke up this morning and we got a lot of leftovers in the house, food-wise. So I had a sausage sandwich from leftover sausages.
24: For breakfast?
23: Yeah.
24: Did you throw it at the TV like Carl Stefanovic's missus?
23: She threw, you know, I've met Jasmine. She doesn't seem like someone that would eat a sausage sandwich in the morning.
24: Or throw it at the television.
23: Yeah.
24: And why? So how did you go with that? Got a bit of heartburn?
23: Well, I'm just starving. Like, I'm like American Werewolf in London, hungry. You know, when he metamorphosizes back into himself and he's just so hungry.
24: You have the strangest analogies because I do know what hungry is. I don't need to imagine I'm a werewolf.
23: No, but once you metamorphosize from being a werewolf into a human
24: what
23: form.
24: What happens to your hair?
23: That's a curious thing.
24: Yeah. What all those ingrowns?
23: His plug hole.
24: That's right.
23: It would have been.
24: It would have clogged.
23: But the problem is this time of year is this is where you pack on the weight because you're ready for winter.
24: I can see.
23: Oh, what are you saying?
24: Nothing. But we're not bears.
23: I know what you're saying. Yeah. But this time of year, because your metabolism speeds up because you're colder, so you eat more.
24: Is that why?
23: Yeah.
24: But
23: didn't you know that?
24: Packing it on in case we hibernate.
23: Remember when we
24: put my Tombian in.
23: I knew.
24: You knew I'd mention a Tombian.
23: I knew, and it's not even true.
24: Yes, it is.
23: No, it's not.
24: It's a plug of hair and dirt that goes into a bear's backside so that insects don't go in when it hibernates. Ryan's Googling something there, I can see.
25: I'm trying to figure out what it is.
23: Yeah.
24: Tombian.
25: Oh, what's that?
23: Okay.
24: Put plug of hair and dirt in a bear's bottom.
23: No,
24: not
23: don't.
24: Mardi Gras.
23: You don't.
24: The picture of the boss comes up. Get rid of it.
23: We're going to hell.
25: Oh God!
24: What's it say?
23: Look at
24: what does it say?
25: Just lots of bear poo.
23: Yeah, okay. And honestly,
24: it's educational.
23: Is it? We have an action-packed show today. It's Wednesday, yay to Wednesday! Because
24: TikTok Tucker, because we're starving.
23: I am so hungry. Is it good? Is it going to be?
24: I tell you what.
23: We have an action-packed show today. It's Wednesday, yay to Wednesday, because
24: TikTok Tucker, because we're starving.
23: I am so hungry. Is it

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0: Jonesy and Amanda driving you home for Jam Nation. It's time.
1: How fast can this thing go?
2: Faster than the speed of light.
3: Jonesy and Amanda's
2: Fast Five.
0: It's like a cup of soup for your brain. The Fast Five. Five questions.
4: Which means it tastes right at the time, but leaves a slight whiff of vom around.
0: Oh, what about the end of it, though? The end of the soup. Yeah. You know when you get to the right bit of the vom-ish. Soup? No,
4: that's the best part.
0: You know the best part? It's the last
4: sludge. The sludge of it. No.
0: The sludge is good.
4: No.
0: The Fast Five is here. Five questions. Can you go all the way and answer all five questions correctly? If you do that, Amanda will say.
4: You just have to answer question five correctly. You get a $500 voucher to Hijinks Hotel.
0: Looky here. It's Jay of Harrington Park.
4: Hello, Jay.
5: G'day, Amanda. Hey, Jonesy.
0: Jay.
4: Jay, let's see what we can do for you. This is question one. What does the car company BMW stand for in English?
5: British Motors Wheels.
4: Sorry.
0: No. Susan's in Chelsea.
4: Hi, Susan.
6: Hey, how are you?
4: Very
0: good,
4: well.
0: Thanks,
4: BMW, do you know what it stands for?
6: British Motor Works?
4: No. I'm going to give you a clue. The last two words were correct, but not the first one because it's not British.
0: Will in Taylor's Hill. I reckon Will will know this.
7: Hey, young guys.
0: Good, thanks, Will.
4: Do you know what BMW stands for?
7: No.
0: Okay. So when I said...
4: Well, it was a fanciful boast because you don't know Will. You don't know whether
0: I thought I just had a feeling that Will
4: the various
0: know.
4: Parts of Germany.
0: Yep. Do you know what this stands for?
4: I do now.
0: And you've got one. Phoebe is in Loftus.
4: Hi, Phoebe. We know it's something Motorworks. What does the B stand for?
8: Is it Bavarian?
4: It is Bavarian Motorworks.
0: Yeah.
4: That's it.
0: The Germans. Let's play What's on the Box.
9: Television. I'll turn the box on.
4: Phoebe, what TV show has this theme song? It's a groovy version. That's too sassed.
0: Phoebe?
8: I don't know.
0: Okay.
4: That's taken a very basic one.
0: It's not the original.
4: One,
0: it was when
4: and
0: they...
4: You've made it very hard, Ryan.
10: This is from the official album. The album track.
0: I
4: can't believe I didn't have it.
0: Jonesy and Amanda driving you home with Jam Nation.
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0: It's Jonesy and Amanda driving you home. Gather around, kids. So the film clip to Flame Trees, Amanda Keller sitting right across from me, produced the film clip.
1: No, I didn't. I was a young production assistant on the film
0: clip. And what
1: did
0: you do?
1: Well, we had to find the location. We had to film
0: some. Where was it filmed?
1: It was filmed in Oberon in New South Wales.
0: Mm-hmm.
1: We had to film some flame trees. We spent ages doing that and realised that afterwards they weren't flame trees.
0: They're the ones that look like flame trees.
1: Yeah, can't believe they're not flame trees.
0: Yep.
1: And we had to arrange bits and pieces and one of my jobs was, because the band was breaking up and I had no idea.
0: It was an acrimonious time.
1: I didn't know any of that. I'm young and gormless and foolish. And so I was asked to get a cassette tape of the band performing and the rest of the band members who all arrive in town in the film clip. You look through the window and you can see the band performing on a screen.
0: On the video.
1: Yeah.
0: But it's on the telly. It's like
1: on
0: they're
1: the
0: in the pub at the back of the
1: That's right. And I got a tape that had time code, which are flicking numbers all along the bottom. Mm-hmm. So then I tried to put some tape and didn't have enough tape. So very carefully, you can see the numbers scrolling.
0: There you go.
1: It makes my sphincter
0: and
1: tighten to this day.
0: Your ex-boyfriend was in the film.
1: My boyfriend at the time. Everyone I knew who was involved in putting this together was in it. I had to hold the light steady outside. He was the young man,
0: the young
1: factory out of worker holding hands with another girl we worked with who was holding hands with him at the pianola. Why couldn't it have been me?
0: And you could see the light shaking with rage.
1: That's it. That is my story.
0: In the meantime, let's do this.
2: How fast can this thing go?
3: Faster than the speed of light.
4: Jonesy and Amanda's.
5: Fast.
1: Up to question number two, which is what's on the box?
6: Television. I'll turn the box on.
1: This is a very common TV theme, a very well-known one, but Ryan seems to have found a sassed version on an album cover. Play it. Oh.
0: It's got an added keyboard.
1: Added glockenspiel.
0: No, I don't like it. Jodie is in Padania.
1: Jodie, can you hear what the song is amongst all that?
7: Yeah, Batman.
1: It's Batman.
0: What's the original, Ryan? Yeah. Get the original on. There it is. Yeah.
1: Even that's a
0: remember
1: movie
0: this?
1: Version.
0: Pow. Zach.
1: Boss.
0: Zoe. Poof. It used to say poof.
1: All the reindeer.
0: I used to just sit there and just wait for it to do that. It might have been poof. Might have been poof.
1: Might have been.
0: Anyway. Jody.
1: There's people just calling through the window at you. Question number three for you, Jody. This is multiple choice. Which US president was also a licensed bartender? A, Abraham Lincoln, D, Franklin D. Roosevelt, or C, Donald Trump?
7: I guess Donald Trump.
1: No, it wasn't Donald Trump.
0: He doesn't drink old
1: no,
0: Donald.
1: No, he doesn't. I don't think
0: his brother was an alcoholic. Was that the airline pilot that was the alcoholic?
1: Oh, that's a bad combination of events.
0: Yeah. Lee is on the Mornington Peninsula.
1: Hello, Lee.
8: Hello, Amanda and Jonesy.
1: Hello.
0: Lee.
1: Which US president was also a licensed bartender? We've got Abraham Lincoln and Franklin D. Roosevelt left.
8: Abraham Lincoln.
1: It was. In 1833, he owned a tavern in Illinois called Berry and Lincoln, and they got a liquor license to sell various alcoholic beverages, including whiskey, brandy and gin. What boring information I've just told you.
0: Thank you for that.
1: Yeah, they sell alcohol.
0: Magnus Carlsen is widely recognised as the best player of what game, Lee?
8: Chess.
1: It is chess.
0: Lee, is this going to be the quality of your phone throughout all of this?
1: Are you talking through a handkerchief?
8: No, I won't. No, hang on. Just give me 2 seconds.
0: Okay. That's all right. It's like one of those, you know when you watch those cop shows and someone goes to get interviewed by the cops and they keep doing their stuff like packing meat or sorting out clothes or something?
1: Or at a strip club.
0: Yeah, you know what I mean? Like, if the cops came to me, I'd be just, okay, yes, let me answer this question.
1: And you're thinking Lee should be
0: It's like he's doing other stuff.
1: Front. You ready, Lee?
8: Sorry, I had my AirPods in.
0: Okay.
1: Oh, okay.
0: Now you sound beautiful.
1: Question 5. This is where it's happening for you. Which singer is representing Australia at the Eurovision Song Contest in Vienna?
8: That is the one and only Delta Goodrum.
1: This is
0: our Delta.
1: I think that is a classic Eurovision
0: She's
1: song.
0: She's a regular listener to the show. And Matt, husband Matt.
1: She is going to perform this single, Eclipse, in the second semi, early Friday morning in Australia.
0: Okay.
1: Look out for it.
0: Lee, congratulations to you. You won the Jam Pack, a $500 voucher to Hijinks Hotel, where fun checks in and boredom checks out. Search Hijinks Hotel next time you're in the city. You can go and have some hijinks, Lee.
8: Thank you so much, Jonesy and Amanda. Love the show and love that prize even more.
1: Aren't you sweet? Thank you, Lee.
0: Good on you, Lee.
1: Well, coming up, TikTok Tucker. I'm going to do a mains and a dessert. Thank you. This will be the most simple dinner party you've ever been to, and let's see how we go.
0: Just like the company. I look forward to it. Jonesy and Amanda driving you home with Jam Nation.
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5: I've heard people say that too much of anything

0: Hello there, it's Jonesy Demander driving you home. Let's get on down to the kitchen and see what's cooking.
1: You hungry?
2: I enjoy cooking bacon and stop working with flour.
3: Bacon slap.
4: What are you?
5: An idiot sandwich.
6: Gonna make you go yuck.
0: If by kitchen, I mean the studio where we do TikTok Tucker, we make food from TikTok and eat it. Sometimes it's just titled as Amanda Gets Cranky for no reason.
7: There's always a reason. Today we're doing the easiest dinner party ever. There's two very small little recipes.
0: Can I just ask you from the get-go, does anyone have dinner parties anymore?
7: I think so.
0: It's not a thing anymore. I remember when I was a kid, my parents used to have it, and you'd have those red tulip mints. You know, the mints?
7: Yeah. My mother actually had a little dish tray. I got one for my 21st that you put the after-dinner mints
0: in. The after-dinner mints in.
7: Yeah.
0: And if you're lucky, you might get one.
7: Yeah, well, the dinner party was a fraught event for my mother. I still remember watching her in tears one day because she'd cooked some new dessert and ended up on the ceiling.
0: What was it?
7: I don't know. I still don't know because I was a kid.
0: Was it a souffle?
7: No, it wasn't meant to be. There was caramel on the roof. Anyway, this could not be simpler. And I can't tell whether it's going to be brilliant or dreadful.
0: Okay.
7: If Gordon Ramsay's coming over for dinner, try this. The first thing, our main meal, ladies, caviar nuggets. You've been called worse, Brendan. Caviar nuggets. So I've got chicken nuggets, but I've got the air fryer here.
0: Ah.
7: I'm going to heat them just before we eat them.
0: Which air fryer is this?
7: This is the one that's not broken.
0: Not the one that you beat to death.
7: No.
0: 30. That's some archival footage.
7: But what you do is you place a small scoop of caviar on top of the chicken nugget. So we'll do that as soon as they've heated up. But first of all, there we are. It's $6 caviar, so you know it's going to be good.
0: Good quality.
7: Went right into your nose. That's a dreadful thing. So that's our main meal. Our dessert. You okay? Yeah, that smells good. That's our dessert is... This is a one-second Biscoff cheesecake. Remember when all that was the rage where you got ricotta and you'd put Biscoff biscuits in it, leave it in the fridge for a couple of hours and it tasted like cheesecake.
0: Get a bit of fluff on your Biscoff.
7: This one is even simpler. You get a Biscoff biscuit.
0: Mm-hmm.
7: I'm going to prepare it now.
0: Water.
7: This is Happy Cow cream cheese.
0: That'd be your nickname.
7: If I was happy. So let's now just unwrap. Can you unwrap one of those?
0: Yep.
7: Stop laughing at yourself and unwrap that. And so we put that on. So that's just Happy Cow cream cheese on a Biscoff biscuit, and that's supposed to taste like cheesecake. So when we come back, I'm going to heat up our nuggets. I'm going to put caviar on them. We'll have that as our main.
0: Yep.
7: And then for dessert, we're going to have our one-second Biscoff cheesecake.
0: Mmm. 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

0: Hello there, it's Jonesy and Amanda driving you home. Let's get down to the kitchen.
1: You hungry?
2: I enjoy cooking bacon and stop working with while you're making slack.
1: Not a bad tucker.
3: What are you?
2: An idiot sandwich. Gonna make you go yuck.
0: Wednesday is TikTok Tucker Day. This is where we make food from TikTok and eat it.
4: I've taken two very simple ones today, but I thought we'd put them together and form some kind of dinner party.
0: As you said, we've got mains and dessert.
4: Easiest dinner party ever, I'm calling it. Caviar nuggets and 1 second Biscoff cheesecake.
0: Who would you serve this up to?
4: Anyone. Anyone who comes over. Let's say it's you, Brendan.
0: Okay.
4: So I
0: remember you introduced me to hoisin sauce many years ago.
4: Remember my husband bought like 4 tins of it by mistake?
0: Well, he bought
4: enormous
0: tins. He thought he would buy 1 litre. He ended up buying 20 litres of it.
4: So everyone who came over got hoisin sauce.
0: Hoisin for everyone.
4: So here's my first step.
0: You've just pulled those nuggets out of the air fryer.
4: Let me explain what I'm doing. Why don't you just narrate my life? So I've taken some nuggets, just regular chicken nuggets from the freezer. We've now heated them up and I'm putting a dollop of caviar on the top. Ryan?
5: Yeah.
0: Did you notice that nose indent in the caviar?
4: What about the indent? Ryan, I know that you're probably not going to like the caviar, but there you go.
5: Is that like fish poo or something?
4: No, it's fish eggs.
0: Much more palatable.
4: So give that one to Brendan Jones.
0: Ask about the nose indent.
4: He's got a caviar nugget and a Biscoff cheesecake, as do you. Let's start with our mains.
0: Gee, it looks fancy, though. I'm just holding this up to Digital Jenner on the...
4: The nuggets feel like concrete.
0: Yeah, but it looks like you'd get it at a fancy place.
4: Now, you have to bite the caviar as well as the nugget.
0: Okay. No.
4: You don't have any of the paper towels. I've got them all. Fish, I think it's because it's $6 caviar. Even if it was good caviar, I don't know if it'd be any good. Ryan's not pulling a face in anyway.
5: I like it.
4: Do you?
5: Yeah, it tastes like a fish finger.
4: Does it?
5: Yeah.
4: Maybe it does, then why don't we just have a fish finger?
0: Yeah.
4: Right, let's move on to our dessert, Your Majesty.
0: Okay.
4: This is a 1 second Biscoff cheesecake. It's Happy Cow cream cheese.
0: Yep.
4: On top of a Biscoff biscuit.
0: Let's go.
4: Oh, I taste like fish.
0: Wow. Oh. That's just cheesecake.
4: That's delicious. If you feel like an after-dinner cheesecake, put a Happy Cow cheese on a Biscoff biscuit. That's delicious.
0: Well, don't bother with the mains. Go straight to dessert.
4: That is yum.
0: It's like my sex life.
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4: Quite.
0: Thank you, Amanda.
4: Gonna make you go yuck.
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11: There was a decline in numbers along with a noticeable drop in condition of the cows yarded, which accounted for nearly half of the 2,200 cattle penned today by Scone agents. Light steer calves attracted strong competition to be 11 cents a kilo dearer, selling from 300 to 490 cents, and they averaged around 440. Over 330 kilos to the domestic lot feeder sold from 438 to 516. Light heifer calves couldn't gain the traction of their steer counterparts to be 14 cents a kilo cheaper, and they made from 270 to 368. Medium weight heifer calves sold from 300 to 454, the latter were for B-muscle Charolais. Medium weight yearling steers to feed on sold up to 35 cents a kilo dearer on the back of improved quality, and they made from 434 to 510. Heavy yearling heifers over 400 kilos saw a nice gain of 26 cents a kilo, perhaps buoyed on by very few steer counterparts to speak of, and they traded from 330 to 444. Lighter two-score cows under 500 kilos saw gains of 40 cents a kilo and more in places, and they generally sold between 180 and 328, the latter for a big draft of PTIC Angus cows heading back to the paddock. The next run of three-score cows sold at dearer rates of 16 cents, making between 300 and 356, whilst a few heavy four-scores topped at 359 cents a kilo. Angus Barlow for MLA at Scone.
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14: 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Southside News Agency and TSG Tobacco Station is now open every day to 8 p.m. Reports say they've seen a local man purchasing newspapers and a local woman was seen buying stationery and office supplies at outstanding prices. Plus, there are also reports that Southside News Agency has beautiful greeting cards and a wide range of giftware and lighters. Share the good news from Southside News Agency and TSG Tobacco Station. Look out for them on Maitland Street, Muswellbrook, parking at the rear.
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1: Hey there, I'm Fee Papel. Anthony Albanese fired up in Parliament this afternoon over the budget. He's defending the government over claims it lied to voters. The budget included changes to capital gains tax and negative gearing, a breach of Labor's election promises. But the PM is saying tax changes to housing will see investors help themselves and others.
2: The difference between investing in an existing home with negative gearing as it benefits the investor, but if you invest in a new home, it benefits the investor and it benefits the nation.
1: An associate of disgraced author Craig Silvey has been accused of sex crimes. A 57-year-old man's been charged over producing and distributing child exploitation material. His arrest is part of the continuing investigation into the author. The Commonwealth Bank has released its quarterly update revealing a spike in the number of customers who are behind on their loan payments, causing an 8.5% drop in shares, but the bank did still make $2.7 billion in profit. It's been revealed education platform Canvas did pay a ransom to hackers who stole the details of millions of users, and although no figure has been disclosed, it's thought to be in the millions. And Donald Trump is heading to China tomorrow. The main aim of the summit is to talk trade and Taiwan, but the US president doesn't think the war on Iran will come up.
3: Because we have Iran very much under control. We're either going to make a deal or they're going to be decimated. One way or the other, we win.
0: 2NM, your sport now.
1: In sport, former Port coach Ken Hinckley isn't ruling himself out of coaching Carlton following the departure of Michael Voss, but concedes it will more than likely be a first-time coach. He joins the list of former coaches without a team, including John Longmire, Adam Simpson and Nathan Buckley. In NRL, Ivan Cleary will finish up as Panthers coach at the end of 2027. The 55-year-old oversaw Penrith's historic four-peat from 2021 to 24. Assistant Peter Wallace will take over at the end of next year. That's the latest in news and sport.
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4: Showers around the valley today for your Wednesday. Tomorrow, tops of 22, more showers. Clearing on Friday with tops of 23. And Saturday, mostly cloudy. 23 is your top there. That's your 2NM 4-day forecast. 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
1: 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That's brekkie done right. 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
15: Hello there, it's Jonesy and Amanda driving you home with Jam Nation. A lady came up to me this morning and said, that podcast that Amanda's banging on about.
0: It's not a podcast. Ryan, please play the music from Outlander.
16: Sing me a song.
0: Just look at me, man.
16: That is gone. Say goodbye.
15: Yeah, right.
0: Just breathe through it. Sam Heughan, who plays Jamie in Outlander.
15: Yep. And we've had him on the show, and he's a very nice man.
0: He's a very nice man. I've met him. He's lovely. Well, he's doing a thing. It's called Audio Erotica, and it's from a company called Quinn, and I spoke about it yesterday, where they get a variety of people to read, I guess, short stories, erotica stories for women. And the one he's reading is called 3 Days in Galloway, and it's about a guy. It's a classic sort of hallmark. That 15 years ago, this character fell in love with this woman, a British princess, working in Glasgow for the summer. Fast forward to the present, he's working at a castle that's doubling as a wellness retreat, et cetera, et cetera. It starts a little bit like this.
17: I've been at it for hours.
0: Mm.
17: And my hands certainly have the calluses to prove it.
0: Sure.
17: Surrounded by mist. Morning dew. I can imagine I'm the only person for miles around.
0: I'm here.
17: Just me.
0: And me.
17: And the old stag.
0: No. Thank you.
15: Is that what he calls you? No pet names at work.
0: Well, that's the introduction, but then he's got a that was poor timing. Beautiful reading voice.
18: All I want is to hear her voice again. Ask if she's read anything good lately. If she followed the moon mission. What she thinks about anything at all. I thought I killed this thing inside of me, but it's only been in one long, deep sleep.
15: Oh, okay.
18: And the sight of Olivia has awoken it.
0: He got my name wrong, but fair
18: ravenous.
0: Enough.
15: The old stag.
18: Greedy. And I want to know what room she's staying in.
15: Yeah, right.
0: Any more information you'd like to know, Brendan? Yeah. Anything else you'd like to know?
15: Well, I just, you know, and yesterday you derided me. You
0: what
15: said
0: do you
15: that
0: mean?
15: Could I possibly do that?
0: I think I said, sure
15: no,
0: you
15: no,
0: can.
15: No. This is what you said.
0: People,
15: so could I do this?
0: If they ask you to. Okay. I don't know if your 80s DJ kind of voice would do it unless I feel like buying a packet of smokes and a long stop block of rock. Maybe that does it for some people, I don't know.
15: That's what you said.
0: Have I hurt your feelings?
15: And it's long block of non-stop rock.
0: Oh.
15: Thank you. I just feel I'm a voice actor. I've done many voices for many, many things. I reckon I could read the most boring text and make it Sam Heughan sexy. Because I need a side hustle. This Dream Factory is not going to last forever.
0: So what are you proposing?
15: I'm just want to prove to you.
0: Are you going to read something in a sexy voice? I would make me very uncomfortable.
15: Would that make this old stag happy?
0: Which one of us is the stag? I don't even know.
15: I just want to prove to you that I can do this.
0: All right. Do it.
15: Because, you know, and I spent a night tossing and turning.
0: As long as you're happy.
15: It's your insult.
0: All right. So do it.
15: That's coming up.
0: Oh, wow.
15: Jonesy and Amanda driving you home with Jam Nation.
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0: Jonesy and Amanda driving you home. Your boyfriend, Sam Heughan. He might be a dab hand in a kilt and doing whatever he does in that show.
1: Acting, being Jamie Fraser, being handsome, being strong.
0: Yeah.
1: I need to put on my sponge chin strap when I hear this.
0: Right, yeah.
1: And now he's reading audio erotica.
2: All I want is to hear her voice again. Ask if she's read anything good lately. If she followed the moon mission, what she thinks about anything.
1: You claimed that you could do that.
0: What I was saying, because you insulted me yesterday,
1: No, I didn't.
0: Well, I could do that. This is what you said. Could I do this?
1: If they ask you to. Okay. I don't know if your 80s DJ kind of voice would do it, unless I feel like buying a packet of smokes and a long stop block of rock.
0: You know, I don't talk.
1: Maybe that does it for some people. I don't know.
0: I don't talk like that.
1: Well, you've boasted that you could do you could make any text
0: and
1: sexy.
0: I was thinking about this, so confident that I am. I'm going to show up your boyfriend here. I can read any boring text and make it sexy, because right now at the moment I'm working on my seawater pump on my boat motor.
1: Mm-hmm.
0: And I was just reading the text, the instructions that I got online.
1: Oh, okay. You're going to make it sexy.
0: Well, I was reading this morning as I was going about my business, and I thought, you know, and I was reading it out loud. And I thought, this sounds sexy. But my thing is, your boyfriend's just got all this trickery. He's got sound effects.
1: I'll give you some trickery. Let's do it. Let's play some music.
0: Well, he's got
1: to
0: put some of that music on, Ryan. Okay.
1: So tell me when you're starting.
0: Changing the O-ring in your seawater pump.
1: Have you started?
0: Shut off your seacock. Check for leaks. Remove your hose from either side of the pumps. Undo the two nuts that hold the flange.
1: Oh, God.
0: Pull gently as the C pump releases from the...
1: Wow.
0: Pull the pump shaft as you prise out the two O-rings. Replace both O-rings. Then grease your shaft.
1: Oh, come on. Oh, stop.
0: Push firmly through until the O-ring seats in the flange.
1: Brendan.
0: Rub finger
1: around
0: the rim.
1: You're making it up now.
0: Testing for wetness. That's what it is. That's what it says. That pulled me off. See?
1: The girls of our production
0: team. They're going crazy. Look at them.
1: Not with pleasure.
0: It's a reaction.
1: So, some kind of reaction.
0: Audible if you're listening. And voices in the mail.
1: I'm sure your boat friends, when you clean out your flange, will enjoy it enormously.
0: Instagram is here. That's sexy.
1: Is it?
0: Jonesy and Amanda driving you home with Jam Nation.
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10: 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New England Highway, Rutherford. 40 Winks. 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
0: Right on. 10 questions, 60 seconds on the clock. You could pass if you don't know an answer. We'll come back to that question if time permits. You get all the questions right, $1,000.
4: You can make it $2,000 by answering a bonus question, but it's double or nothing.
0: Leanne is on the, well, in Mornington. I'm just presuming she's on the Peninch.
4: Hello, Leanne.
5: Hello, how are you?
4: Leanne? We're very well. Let's see if we can give you some money. It hasn't gone off for a while.
0: You
4: Let's
0: don't want me to do any
4: day.
0: Of my audiobook readings for changing the saltwater pump on a Vitus diesel engine, Leanne?
5: Hey, can I just ask you to say something for me, Jonesy?
0: Yes, certainly.
5: I want you to say, no need, my darling. I'm making delectable sticky pork stir fry in your sexy voice.
0: Okay. No need, my darling. I'm making delectable sticky pork stir fry.
5: Oh, yes.
4: What, are you actually making that? Whose voice do you, who are you replicating, Leanne?
5: Oh, that ad on TV that I just love.
0: Did you see that ad?
4: I haven't seen it.
0: The wife comes home and she's married to Johnny Suburbia, but he's this hunky, like Spanish dude, making sticky pork.
5: Sticky pork. Delectable.
0: It's delectable, Leanne.
4: I'll have to look out for that.
0: Yeah. I think Leanne and I have got something going on.
4: Yeah, well, let's
0: see
4: if we can parlay your sexual chemistry, Leanne, into winning some money.
5: Oh, here we go.
4: 10 questions, 60 seconds. If you're not sure, say pass. We might have time to come back. All right, Leanne, here we go. Here comes question number one. What's half of 10?
5: 5.
4: Question two. Finish this. Humpty Dumpty sat on a?
5: Wall.
4: Question three. MVP stands for what?
5: MVP.
4: MVP.
5: Hmm. Pass.
4: Question four. Which vegetable is famous for helping you see in the dark?
5: Carrot.
4: Question five. Rhinoplasty is surgery on which body part?
5: Your nose.
4: Question six. Which chess piece has a horse's head?
5: A horse head? Pass.
4: Oh, no, you made something. It's the knight.
5: Oh, the knight. I never
4: You're confusing it with a mafia bedtime story.
5: Oh, I am.
0: Oh,
5: yeah.
0: And
5: that was fun.
4: MVP is most valuable player.
0: Yeah.
4: As Jonesy is, obviously, in the voiceover stage.
0: I could have been your knight, Leanne.
4: Actually, Leanne, we are going to put it to a whip poll as to whether people would rather hear Jonesy or Sam Heughan read audio erotica.
0: Well, Leanne, we'll start with you. What would you rather? Sam Heughan, big show off pants, or me reading erotica?
5: You.
0: Thank you,
4: Jonesy.
0: Leanne.
4: Vote
0: that's
4: for Jonesy.
0: One, that's one
4: I think
0: for
4: you
0: me.
4: Were leading the witness, but still a vote
0: no,
4: for
0: Leanne,
4: you.
0: Leanne, thank you.
4: All right,
0: thank you very
4: we
0: much.
4: Might put that to a whip poll next.
0: If you would like to register to play Instagram, jonesyandamanda.com.au. I'm happy. I'm going confident for this whip poll. Jonesy and Amanda driving you home with Jam Nation.
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0: Jonesy and Amanda, driving you home. Well, the other day that you said that my 80s DJ voice would not be fit to do the work of your boyfriend, Sam Heughan.
1: I did not think you would be kind of emotionally available and sexy enough, no offence, to read some, I keep going to call it autoerotica, about cars, audio erotica. Sam Heughan sounds like this.
2: All I want is to hear her voice again. Ask if she's read anything good lately. If she followed the moon mission. What she thinks about anything at all. I thought I killed this thing inside of me, but it's only been in one long, deep sleep.
1: That's him reading 3 days in Galloway.
0: He doesn't want to know anything about that.
1: What do you mean?
0: Yeah.
1: Well, you're reading.
0: I'm pretty sure after he seals the deal, he goes, yeah, righty, I'm off to the pub.
1: You say that you could make anything sound sexy. So what were you reading?
0: My most recent project is the saltwater pump on my boat motor, a Vetus diesel engine, is leaking.
1: And
0: I was reading through the manuscript today, the manual that came with it on how to do it. And I was reading it out loud and I said,
1: I think you just doctored all the rude words.
0: No, I did not doctor anything.
1: I'll listen to this.
0: Remove your hose from either side of the pumps. Undo the two nuts that hold the flange.
1: Oh, God.
0: Pull gently as the C pump releases from the
1: Wow.
0: Then grease your shaft.
1: Oh, come on. Oh, stop.
0: Push firmly through until the O-ring seats in the flange.
1: Not sure. Bob, the builder's just joined Grindr. But
0: well,
1: does
0: you,
1: it do
0: you,
1: it for you? Does
0: this
1: it,
0: is going to backfire on your face. Well,
1: maybe. Maybe people want to hear that. And I'm open to whatever anyone says. We're going to put it to our whip poll.
0: Whip poll. When we need a definitive answer on what the community thinks on any given subject.
1: Audio erotica read by Jonesy or Sam.
0: Yeah. Jonesy and Amanda driving you home with Jam Nation.
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0: know. You want a mad cat.
1: Jones, you demand a driving you home. I never thought I would be the subject of the whip poll. The whip poll is when we need a definitive answer on what the community thinks about any given subject. Today, audio erotica. Apparently it's a thing.
2: Well, it is a thing, and I've subscribed to a thing called Quinn, where certain people read small, sort of erotic stories, short stories. Sam Hewen from Outlander is doing it.
3: All I want is to hear her voice again. Ask if she's read anything good lately.
1: Yeah, yeah. And you poo-pooed me reading this. I said, I could read that. Mm. You poo-pooed it. I made something very unsexy, i.e. the saltwater pump of a Vetus diesel engine, the changing thereof, sexy. Remove your hose from either side of the pumps. Undo the two nuts that hold the flange. There's some old sea captains going, oh, you keep talking
2: like. I put it to you that you've cherry-picked the terms.
1: I haven't cherry-picked anything. Well, cherry, that's sexy. I'm just going to put it to the wet pole.
2: Well,
1: and
2: put it to the
1: wet
2: pole.
1: Accept what the outcome
2: Sam
1: is.
2: Sam or Joan, what do you mean you accept the outcome? Like you've got a future that you may have to make decisions on.
1: I might have to leave this pop star.
2: Maybe. Emma in Quakers Hill. Hi, Emma. Who would you rather hear read erotica?
4: Definitely Jonesy. You know, I think Sam might have the looks, but Jonesy, you've got the voice and you can read me to sleep any night of the week.
2: Oh, that's a read you to sleep.
1: Thank
2: and
1: you,
2: he's got the looks. You've just got the voice. It's a bit of a backhanded compliment.
1: I chose to ignore that.
2: And you can read me to sleep.
1: Josie in Hillside.
2: Hello, Josie.
5: Hello.
2: Hello. Who would you prefer, Josie?
5: Definitely Jonesy. I could not stop laughing.
2: Okay.
1: Thanks, Josie. Lucy's in Penrith.
2: Hello, Lucy. Who would you rather, Jonesy or Sam?
6: Jonesy.
1: Okay. Thank you, Lucy. It's all Jonesy here.
2: Yeah. Mandy's I can't stop laughing. It'd put me to sleep.
1: Mandy's in Melbourne.
2: Hi, Mandy. Who would you rather read erotica?
7: Definitely Jonesy. Jonesy, you can grease my O-ring any day.
2: Oh, that's good. Go. Okay, that's one positive.
1: Aye. Catherine's in Melton.
2: Okay, over to you, Catherine. Who would you rather?
8: Jonesy.
1: Thank you,
8: please.
1: Catherine. Please.
8: Okay.
1: If you ask nicely.
2: AJ's in Hoppers Crossing. Over to you, AJ. Our final call. Jonesy or Sam?
9: Hell no, Jonesy. Just no.
1: Okay. Well, that's good. That's one bloke. But all the chicks are digging it.
2: Yeah, most of them said they thought it was funny, and one said she'd like you to put it to sleep.
10: Righto, you two.
2: Sam's better
10: That's
2: looking.
10: Enough.
2: But still, Brendan, you have won. Congratulations. And if Quinn comes calling asking you to read something okay. And you have
1: Imagine
2: to go.
1: I've got a doggied copy of Penthouse if I start reading the old letters to the forum.
2: No, because these are stories for women, so you'll be bored.
1: Okay. We will be back again tomorrow.
2: I've enjoyed this enormously.
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10: 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It is Wednesday. On today's show, part two on your stories of moving very large things. We had some great stories yesterday. If you've got a story today for moving a very large thing, text me 0475 03 1043. And one of my team, our audio wizard, Lockie, has the worst job in radio this week. One thing to watch the budget. 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

cheers to those moments in music you just have to crank up. 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

0: Christian O'Connell Show. All right, on today's... On today's show, thank you, Ray. We're going to do a part two of Transporting Big Things. We had some great stories and calls yesterday like these.
1: I was at work one day and there was some plumbers out the back and they had to remove a palm tree. And they were like, oh, are we going to get rid of this flaming thing? So I'm like, that's all right, mate, I'll take that. So I strapped it on the top of my ute. This thing was 12 metres long.
2: Well, I was driving along a road. I can see what looked like something wave out the passenger side windows. And I drove closer. I'm like, what's in the back seat of that sedan? It was a pony.
0: That's right. You heard a Shetland pony in a car. So many questions. How do you get it in? And more importantly, how do you get it out? Hi, team. This comes from Renzo. We were calling this yesterday, Shibby Ripe. I may have been part of a serial Shibby Ripe, mate, moving operation. My wife and I splashed out one of those fancy Tempur-Pedic beds full of NASA technology and a price tag that were to match. The delivery guys arrive. One older bloke who looked like he'd been doing it for 30-odd years and a young apprentice. That's always, that's always there. It's always, that's the split. Old guy's been in the game too long with bust knees and backs and the next gen. My wife answers door, tells him the bedroom is upstairs. The senior guy says, mind if we take a look? At this point, I do what any conflict avoiding husband would do. I quietly shut myself in the downstairs study. I'm there with you. I do the same. About 8 steps into our corridor, I hear the old guy say, ma'am, this is a 2-quarter landing staircase, which in trading language means I'm not sure we're going to be able to get it up there.
3: Oh.
0: The bloke sighs and says, we have to give it a go. Now, for context, Christian, this bed base weighs 110 kilos.
3: Oh, my Lord. Wow.
0: And it's packed with NASA technology.
4: It's heavy.
0: They're hauling this thing slowly, stopping every few steps. I hear the old-timer mutter, it's days like this, I wish I was retired.
3: No.
0: Meanwhile, the younger one, gasping for air behind him, says, is it always like this?
4: Us on the show.
0: They eventually got it up there. And Christian, there's been talk amongst my wife and I of selling our place, but we can never get it back down. If you buy the place, you'd have to. It's never, ever leaving the upstairs bedroom. Renzo, great story. I'll send you a prize. That's very, very good. All right, so we're looking for your stories of moving big things.
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0: Sean O'Connell Show. Moving large objects. We're looking for your stories. We've got Emma on the line right now.
1: Hi, Christian. How are you? Love the show.
0: Oh, thank you very much, Emma. Now, what did you move? What's the story for us?
1: So, basically, when I was learning the piano when I was younger, I got to about the higher grades, about the age of 15, and my piano teacher said, you can't have your crappy piano anymore. You need a new piano. So rather than just buying an ordinary piano, my dad very generously, unbeknownst to me, went out and bought a baby grand piano, but it couldn't fit up the stairs, so they tried to get it in, and then he had to hire a crane to get it into the house in the upstairs.
0: What, through the window?
1: And then, it was like through two big double doors, glass doors, over a balcony.
0: Oh my word, swinging it in.
1: So then, swinging it in, it was very nerve-wracking. And then about 13 years later, when I moved out of home, bought a house with my husband, I had to hire the crane.
0: No way.
1: The piano out.
0: Swing it back out and down.
1: Yeah, but that's not all. Then about 4 years after that, my parents decided to move to the South Coast, and we, after a lot of thinking, decided to buy my family home. So I had to hire the crane again to crane it back in.
0: You should have got a loyalty card, you know?
1: I should have.
0: Three hires, you get your fourth one free.
1: Yes, that's right.
0: What a story. That's incredible. That is brilliant. Emma, I'm going to give you $250 to spend at Chemist Warehouse. Outstanding story. Thank you very much.
1: Thank you very much. Thank you.
0: Emma, I've got to say as well, those are the loudest hazard lights I've ever heard on the radio.
2: I think it's a metronome for her piano.
0: Oh, is that what it is? Yeah, yeah. She's doing her scales.
1: Right.
0: Emma, thank you very much for calling me.
1: Thank you.
0: We've got Leanne here.
3: Hello.
0: Hello there. Welcome to the show. What's your story about moving a large object?
3: Large object. I was on my ride-on mower up in Sydney, and I thought, I'll move my couch down to the tennis house. And I thought, got it out of the house and put it on the front of the machine. And as I went to take off, it slipped and it actually got stuck with my gear, and I ran into a pole and it crushed my leg. And I just kept on screaming, and I screamed that hard, my neighbour next door, because we're on 5-acre blocks, he heard me scream and he come flying over, a little Lebanese guy, gorgeous man.
0: They are.
3: She hurdled the fence and came across, and I said, just turn it off, I'm screaming. And he said, what are you doing? I said, I was moving my couch. But his little kid came over at the same time.
0: And even smaller Lebanese kid. He's got the small Lebanese man and then mini little kid.
2: Gorgeous
3: no,
2: kid.
3: He's
0: beautiful
3: got
0: kids
3: six,
0: they are.
3: He's got six kids, I can tell you. And I had to stop swearing because I couldn't swear in front of the little boy.
0: Wait, I tell you what, if my leg was crushed, I'm swearing. I don't care how old you are, little nipper. You're hearing some really bad language, the likes you've never heard of before. And in some of it in Lebanese.
3: I tell you, after this, he took me to the hospital. And in front of him, I had to say my weight in the hospital. And I said, you tell anyone and you're a dead man.
0: Give me under that mower. I'm also going to give you two. Listen, Leanne, this is a great story. I'm also going to give you $250 to spend at Chemist Warehouse. But lovely to talk to you. Take care.
3: Thank you.
0: Bye-bye.
4: 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The 2NM Street Team is on the move across the Upper Hunter, and we're bringing the goodies with us. 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And they're all yours for free. Yeah! As soon as you hear where we are, head straight to the van. But don't muck around. We'll be gone in 10 minutes. The 2NM Street Team is coming to your town. 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
1: I got Lockie, our audio producer, has done. He's done hard work today. That man has struggled. I made him watch the entire half an hour budget presentation back and then edit it down to every mention of the word budget. You can win $250, which the rest of us have to wait until next year.
2: Great.
1: We're going to give you an early payout of $250. However, this is not going to be easy. Now, what's the thing, can I ask you, how many times was the word budget said in last night's 30-minute budget presentation? I'm going to play you how many times. You'll hear the dings. You've got to count along. I'm only going to play it once. So listen up. This is every single time the word budget was mentioned last night. Are you ready to start counting? I hope you can count very quickly.
3: Money, money, money.
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4: 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This budget, budget, budget, budget, budget, this budget, budget, budget, budget, budget. I commend this bill and this budget to the House.
1: One last one. It's so hard to count them all, isn't it?
2: You know when you hear it so many times as well, you go, is that the right word? Budget.
1: Yes.
2: Am I saying that right?
1: Budget. It's actually driven producer Lockie crazy. All right, the session guest is Rosie. How many times was budget said?
5: I'm thinking budget was said 42 times.
1: So close, but it's not the right answer. Chuff luck, Rosie. Oh. Let's go to, sorry. Tessa, how many times?
6: Hi. I think it's 38.
1: 38, so close, but it's not the wrong answer. Sorry, thanks for trying.
6: Thanks.
1: I've told you yesterday. Easy with cutting them on and off. Huh? Shane.
7: Christian, team, how are you guys?
1: We are good, Shane. Let's see if you can guess the right amounts of the word budget in last night's budget. We'll give you $250.
7: I thought it was 40.
1: Well done. Right on the nose.
7: Oh, wow.
1: 40. You get the payout the year before the rest of us do. You win your $250 now, Shane. Well done.
7: That's awesome. Thanks so much.
1: Thank you very much, Shane. Enjoy spending your $250. Yes, it was 40 times up from last year. It was 27 mentions of budget last year, in case you want to play along. Lockie, same time next year for budget bingo.
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9: A magistrate says extremist misinformation is fueling dangerous behaviour after sentencing a Muswellbrook man over online threats.
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10: 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We do need to protect citizens of Muswellbrook from climate change.
8: 981 2NM, part of the community for over 70 years and still the Hunters leaders in local. 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

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Better music and more of it. Yeah.

0: Christian O'Connell Show. Time for today's Time Waster. Get your Viking on with us today. We're looking for your Viking songs. That's it. Okay. What were they listening to on their Norse headphones? Light my Freya.
1: Gold.
0: Oh, the Loki Koki.
2: Oh, very good. Gold.
0: I whip my horns back and forth.
2: Silpas.
0: They love Gwen Stefani in those longboats. Yeah. Oh, my God. Valhalla back girl. Oh, Valhalla back girl. If you know, you know.
2: Gold.
0: I saw her standing there.
2: Silver Foss.
0: Daryl Braithwaite loves to get his Norse on. That's right. Norses.
2: Good.
0: We all saw that one. Roy Orbison.
2: Oh, it's a lot.
0: Very popular. That's right. Odin the Lonely.
2: Goal.
0: And Canute, Feel the Love Tonight.
2: Canute.
0: King Canute. With that one. King Canute.
2: Oh, okay.
0: Canute,
2: right.
0: Feel the Love Tonight.
2: Silver Plus.
0: Thank you. All right, Rhea, what have you got?
2: Return of the Axe.
0: Oh, why not? Return of the Axe, Silver.
2: Valkyria lays on a road that I must travel.
0: Silver for the beautiful voice. Bronze for the content.
2: You put Valkyrie into that. Is actually so clever.
0: Well, it is time to get your Norse on, friends. Sound the horn! God, I tell you what's dramatic, isn't it? It's a heart racing steady on, mate. All right, Viking songs. I'm gonna drink 500 L's.
2: Silver.
0: I liked it, Nate. Ragnarok all night long.
2: Silver Plus. It's
0: roughly that would go. Yeah, you had 500 L's, that's what you sound like. Hagar, you're a rock star.
2: Very good. Very good goal.
0: Andrew, very, very good. Hagar, you're a rock star. You can call me Thor.
2: Silver.
0: It's Raiding Men.
2: Silver Plus.
0: Viking, a wishful thinking.
2: Silver.
0: Your Thor voice.
2: Goal.
0: Amanda, well done. Beards are burning.
2: Goal.
0: Plunderstruck.
2: Yes. Goal.
0: Well done, Mark. It's a longboat to the top if you want a rock and roll.
2: Silver.
0: Every rose has its four.
2: Silver Plus.
0: Another brick in the shield wall.
2: Silver.
0: Live in La Vida, Loki.
2: Gold.
0: Mark Cohen, Viking in Memphis.
2: Viking in Memphis. That's like what a vampire would sing.
0: I love that one.
2: Gold.
0: Gold's Get the Horn, I've just decided.
2: Okay.
0: What about Hungry Like the Beowulf?
2: Silver.
0: Plunder Pressure.
2: Silver.
0: Longboat Sally.
2: Silver Plus.
0: Crazy Little Thing Called Loot.
2: Bronze.
0: Life in a Norsen Town.
2: Gold.
0: All right. Who is the winner today? Who's crunching into those soul orange and tiger buns?
2: Hagar, you're an all-star.
0: Get in, winner. That's the Christian O'Connell Show for today. 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
5: Good evening. Welcome to the show. Shane Bryan with you tonight on the 80s at 8. Our special guest is Peter Hook, the bass player and co-founder of Joy Division and New Order. We're going to be chatting with him about the sad loss of Ian Curtis from Joy Division and also how Blue Monday cost him a lot of money. Yeah, how does it feel, Peter? We'll find out exactly how much money he lost on that song. But first, let's kick it off with the Human League's Love Action. That spoken line, "This is Phil talking," was Philip Oakey directly breaking the fourth wall, inspired by Iggy Pop, who'd done something similar in one of his own songs. It was the Human League reminding us that it was actually personal and a little bit cheeky. You're on the 80s at 8.

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0: Christian O'Connell Show. Guys, during the next 45 minutes, I am with you, but I am also got an open tab right now about what is happening in England in the EPL, my home team, Southampton. It is 1-1 at the moment. The second half has just started. They're fighting for promotion back into the Premiership. It's worth millions to the club, pride, everything.
1: Massive.
0: Huge.
1: Christian, yes, I'm keeping an eye on it as well. 1-1 at the moment.
0: Yeah. Hello. So if we beat Middlesbrough, mm-hmm. we then go into a trip to Wembley where we will play Hull. The winner of that game gets promoted. However, sadly, even if Southampton win now, because of an incident called Spygate, where someone connected to the club may have recorded a secret training session against the team they're playing at the moment. So pending that, even if they win the next two games and they win promotion, which is so hard to get back up into the EPL, so hard, it may not stand because of Spygate.
2: Wait, how did they allegedly spy on them?
0: I don't want to talk about this.
1: Snuck in.
0: It's been an incredible ride the last couple of months, seeing them rise up again after a terrible start to the season. Yeah. And then this week, the big heartache of Spygate.
3: But maybe that's how the rise started. You guys been spying on people this whole time.
0: There's hope for us. Yesterday, I was, I've got a dodgy feed so I can see EPL games without paying for them. And it's all legit. It's all legit. And they were interviewing the singer, Craig David.
4: Oh, God, that's a blast from the past.
0: Outside Southampton's ground, talking on Spygate, he's a massive fan.
2: Oh, right.
0: The talking head they had about this was the singer. Do you remember 7 days?
2: Walking away.
0: It was Craig David back Southampton to win the race to be promoted. Like, what's it got to do with Craig David?
2: Do it for Craig.
0: He's not reassuring me right now. Love the song, CD, but not the backing of the club. All right, so Three Word Wednesday. What's yours, Rhea? How's your week gone so far?
3: Mine is dentist Russian roulette. I had to go get a filling yesterday. I chipped my tooth from crunching on popcorn seeds.
0: Oh, no, the kernels.
3: The kernels.
0: They're so tough, aren't
3: I know,
0: they?

0: It's my weakness.
1: Yes. Signed, you're an adult. You get a filling from a popcorn kernel.
0: And the dentist clinic I go to, they're husband and wife, but it's Russian roulette because the wife is quite scary. And
1: so both dentists?
0: Both dentists, yes. It's sort of like got a good cop, bad cop thing going on.
1: How does it work out who treats you?
0: I don't know. That's why you go there and you get whoever's available, wow. The husband or the wife. Yeah. So I'm like, please, please, please, please, husband. Because the wife always scolds me. Last time I got in trouble for
1: accusing you of not flossing and stuff like that.
0: Yes, not flossing, but also drinking too much kombucha. Apparently.
1: Oh, you rebel. Wow. Too much kombucha.
0: So I got a lot of...
1: The old kombucha kids back in at 2 o'clock today. Feeling, feeling, winning, winning.
0: But the husband's really, really nice and sweet. And
1: he's, I have some kombucha right now. Let's share a bottle.
0: He said, I've got the straightest teeth he's ever seen.
2: Oh,
1: wow,
2: wait.
1: But then you had to have a filling yesterday.
0: Yeah, had to get a filling.
1: It's awful, isn't it?
0: Sucks. Had to like numb it, and that's painful. Yeah.
1: Then you've got that kind of fat lip for the rest of the day.
0: Yes.
1: You keep chewing it, don't you? You want it to wake up. Then you look in the mirror and you made yourself bleed.
0: Yes, and they keep like, my tongue is so drawn to my tooth now.
1: Just the noise of that whirring of that drill, it's horrendous.
2: The worst.
0: And a
1: spray of all that water.
0: So triggering. How are you so good at making that sound?
1: Because it's like a nightmare.
0: Horrible.
1: It's just a nightmare.
0: Oh.
1: That suction. And then they start to interview in there.
0: Yeah, ask you stuff.
1: As if it's like, I didn't realise this was in the Graham Norton show. Your legs are up in the air. Like, are you going
0: legs
1: anywhere?
0: Are up in the air.
1: Oh, they are at mine.
0: Show
1: me it's the only way. The only way to have a good look in there is to have me inverted my legs up in the air. Why are my pants off?
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0: Christian O'Connell Show, your three-word Wednesday. Excuse me. Teeth extraction day.
1: Ooh.
0: Some Alexander will get ready for the old... Christian, my three words. What dentist, Christian? I want to go to Rio's dentist. Get the good cop. I'm going to ask for the guy.
2: No, I don't want my cover to be blown.
0: Christian, it's my 64th birthday today. Happy birthday, Chris. I'm going with older, wiser, dangerous.
2: Ooh. Yeah.
0: Foggy on the road. Santo is tired, sore, cold. My three-word Wednesday is katsu stain tears.
2: Katsu?
0: Oh, yeah. I made a homemade katsu curry yesterday.
2: Oh, with the cubes.
0: Yeah. And my daughter was wearing her favourite jeans. I didn't know they were her favourite jeans, but sadly, under the plate as I served it to her so we could eat our dinner on our laps and watch the final episode of the brilliant Rooster, it had the katsu sauce, obviously, that contains turmeric. Turmeric is a stainy spice.
2: Yes.
0: It's word, in a sauce format. Yes. Smeared across her favourite jeans.
2: Oh.
0: She cracked it. 4 hours.
2: Oh, God.
0: You would have thought it was like acid on them. So, oh, God, these are my favourite jeans. I went, listen, I'll try and get it out. It's probably going to come out. Mm. I said, take them off right now. I can wash them. I said, if they're not, I'll buy you a new pair. They don't make them anymore. These look suspiciously like all jeans.
2: Yeah, jeans are the same.
0: How many different, what's so radical about these? My favourite ones. God, this, we couldn't enjoy the final episode of Rooster. Angry silence hanging in. My wife, secretly glad that it was me copping some shit for once. You know, just so happy. Just doing that smug look. Then I made a mistake of putting it straight away in a 16 warm wash.
2: No! The jeans in a warm wash is crazy.
0: This is literally what I hear. As I slam the door and go, so we'll see how that's coming out in an hour's time. Please tell me you didn't put it on a warm wash. I'm just putting it on ChatGPT. I went... That's on 60, which I think is pretty warm, yeah. No, that's the worst thing. Yeah. It apparently seals in the stain.
1: Yes.
0: It massages it in. That katsu, that turmeric, it rubs it in.
2: Turmeric loves
0: it. It doubles down on the stain. I now have to go to bed later. I have to wait for the wash to finish to then get it back out, put the old, what's it called, stain remover. It's Sard.
2: Oh, yes.
0: Put that on it. Leave that for 20 minutes to soak in. Put it back in on a cold wash.
2: Now, have you got the Sard stick?
0: Yeah,
2: the stick is very good.
0: That stick, we trust that, don't you? Give it a good old bludgeon of it.
2: Yeah.
0: And then I went the other side. So I got the doubler going on.
2: Smart. I think you might have done well here.
0: Waited 20 minutes, then put it on an hour and a half cold wash. It's now midnight. Everyone's gone to bed. I'm so worried. I'm such a sad dad. I don't want to upset my daughter. I can't handle the thought of her being upset. She's sleeping. My wife is sleeping, very happy. The guy's got to get up in a couple of hours, is stood by the washing machine. Fat cat Larry is going, does not look good for you, my friend.
2: And you didn't put them in the dryer, did you, afterwards?
0: No. Okay. But team, I got them out. The stain's not there.
1: Well done.
0: Yes. So this morning they're folded. They are on the kitchen, on the kitchen top with a note just saying, sorted, Dad.
2: Well done.
0: All is good in the world. Oh, guys, what a story. What a moment.
3: Standing ovation.
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0: Christian O'Connell show. I can barely be here today. I am doing the show, but my heart and my eyes are on a tab that's open. Give me real-time updates on the BBC Sport website between my team, Southampton and Middlesbrough. 1-1 right now. It's in extra time. If there's no clear winning goal during the next 28, 27 minutes, it will go to penalties.
1: Oh.
0: How am I meant to be here?
2: You
0: gave a knockoff.
1: Yeah, I think
0: just tell
1: understand.
0: The boss. I've already an invite from a Southampton fan club here in Southampton. There's a pub.
1: Oh, what are you doing?
0: That
1: here?
0: They do not want me to mention on there that is illegally open, serving beer. They're saying, knock off now. Come down. When we win, you'll be with fellow fans.
1: We'll just pop on a few more songs.
0: Yeah. Stick on Stairway to Heaven. Just a few long tracks.
2: And a Socceroo could be the death of you because Riley McGree's a Socceroo. He scored for Middlesbrough.
0: I know.
1: Come on, boys.
0: Sounds like an Irish name, doesn't it? Riley McGee.
2: Riley McGee.
0: Yes. Feels more Irish or Gaelic than Australian. All right. On today's show, the show, thank you, Ray. We're going to do a part two of Transporting Big Things. We had some great stories and calls yesterday like these.
3: I was at work one day and there was some plumbers out the back. And they had to remove a palm tree. And they were like, oh, are we going to get rid of this flaming thing? So I'm like, that's all right, mate. I'll take that. So I strapped it on the top of my ute. This thing was 12 metres long.
4: Well, I was driving along a road. I can see what looked like something wave out the passenger side window sort of thing out the back. And I drove closer. I'm like, what's in the back seat of that sedan? It was a pony.
0: That's right. You heard a Shetland pony in a car. So many questions. How do you get it in? And more importantly, how do you get it out? Hi, team. This comes from Renzo. We were calling this yesterday Shibby Ripe. I may have been part of a serial Shibby Ripe, mate, moving operation. My wife and I splashed out one of those fancy Tempur-Pedic beds full of NASA technology and a price tag that were to match. The delivery guys arrive. One older bloke who looked like he'd been doing it for 30-odd years and a young apprentice. That's always, that's always there. It's always, that's the split. Old guy's been in the game too long with bust knees and backs and the next gen. My wife answers door, tells him the bedroom is upstairs. The senior guy says, mind if we take a look? At this point, I do what any conflict avoiding husband would do. I quietly shut myself in the downstairs study. I'm there with you. I do the same. About 8 steps into our corridor, I hear the old guy say, ma'am, this is a 2-quarter landing staircase, which in trading language means I'm not sure we're going to be able to get it up there.
1: Oh.
0: The bloke sighs and says, we have to give it a go. Now, for context, Christian, this bed base weighs 110 kilos.
1: Oh, my Lord.
0: And it's packed with NASA technology.
1: It's heavy.
0: They're hauling this thing slowly, slowly, stopping every few steps. I hear the old-timer mutter, it's days like this, I wish I was retired.
5: No.
0: Meanwhile, the younger one, gasping for air behind him, says, is it always like this?
1: Us on the show.
0: They eventually got it up there. And Christian, there's been talk amongst my wife and I of selling our place, but we can never get it back down. If you buy the place, you'd have to. It's never, ever leaving the upstairs bedroom. Renzo, great story. I'll send you a prize. That's very, very good.
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0: Christian O'Connell's show. Okay, moving large objects. We're looking for your stories. This is a great one from Craig. Christian, when I became a bus driver, we had to get our licenses at a third-party driving school. We had quite a crazy instructor. And midway through doing the supervised round of a route, he said, oh, I've bought just bought a rowing machine off Marketplace. We need to drop by this lady's house. Christian, we're driving a huge bus. He said it was now going to be part of some testing, parking it outside a residential address, an entire bus, going in and getting the rowing machine while he sat in the bus. Then we had nowhere to put it but down the middle of the bus.
1: Oh, that's the perfect spot.
0: And he said it was another way to measure our smoothness, because if we braked and accelerated too hard, the seat would slide along and back,
1: perfect,
0: making a loud noise. I guess like a spirit level.
1: Yes, yes. Genius.
0: Yes. What a great guy. It's like Top Gun trick. Craig, thank you very much for your story. You know, we had some great stories yesterday about moving very large things, but the one I'm hoping for, the Holy Grail, is a big piano.
1: Oh, I've got the Holy Grail for you. Yes.
0: What do you got, an upright or a grand?
1: A grand.
0: Whoa.
1: One of the big boys. Yep. Yeah. I was a student in Sydney back in the day, and I was living in a very dodgy share house, me and three other housemates. Had to move house maybe 500 metres down the road. He had
0: must have been really dodgy, those guys, if you've got a grand piano.
1: Yes.
0: Your toffee nose kit. Oh, chaps. Rotten up. I'm going to have to move down and bloody bone and take the piano with us. And don't forget the oboe, will you?
2: Rupert,
0: you
2: know? Rupert, have you got it?
0: Rupert, Sebastian.
1: Sebastian.
0: Wake up, Sebastian. We're going to have to move it. Please, I've only just had it tuned by the tuner.
1: We didn't even have our butler in the house.
0: Oh, my God. Thank you very much. The worst of times. Dodgy area with our piano. Oh, a real student story. Moving our piano.
1: Not even tuned.
0: What a load of nerds. And, of course, someone this show does a great impression of a nerd.
12: Got my geek on yesterday.
0: Oh, piano practice. I must do my forte. Oh, you and the chaps. Hmm?
1: Yeah.
0: Were you in the barbershop quartet together?
2: Play some Rachmaninoff while you're there.
0: Listen to him trying to play the old poor student. Oh, yeah. Oh, so many students listening. But so relatable.
1: We couldn't.
0: Oh, piano man.
1: Well,
0: come on, Billy Joel. Sing us a song.
1: We couldn't even afford a custom piano mover.
0: Oh, no. Stop this. It's the saddest tale you've ever heard.
1: So we had to slum it and move this grand piano ourselves.
0: It was the worst of times.
1: You wouldn't understand.
0: You weren't there, man.
1: You
0: weren't there, man. Those little tinkly feet under the piano.
1: Where's our tax offset in the budget?
0: Good lordy. What a story, guys. We got Emma on the line right now. Good morning, Emma. Once more. Good morning, Emma.
13: Hi, Christian. How are you? Love the show.
0: Oh, thank you very much, Emma. Now, what did you move? What's the story for us?
13: Well, I also moved a baby grand piano, but I had to get a crane.
1: A fellow battler.
0: A crane? How do you even hire a crane?
13: I had to hire a crane. So basically, when I was learning the piano when I was younger, I got to about the higher grades, about the age of 15, and my piano teacher said, you can't have your crappy piano anymore, you need a new piano. So rather than just buying an ordinary piano, my dad very generously, unbeknownst to me, went out and bought a baby grand piano, but it couldn't fit up the stairs, so they tried to get it in, and then he had to hire a crane to get it into the house in the upstairs.
0: What, through the window?
13: And then, well, it was like through two big double doors, glass doors, over a balcony.
0: Oh my word, swinging it in.
13: So then, swinging it in, it was very nerve-wracking. And then about 13 years later, when I moved out of home, bought a house with my husband, I had to hire the crane.
0: No way.
13: Piano out.
0: No way. Swing it back out and down.
13: Yeah, but that's not all. Then about 4 years after that, my parents decided to move to the South Coast, and we, after a lot of thinking, decided to buy my family home. So I had to hire the crane again to crane it back in.
0: You should have got a loyalty card, you know?
13: I should have.
0: Three hires, you get your fourth one free.
13: Yes, that's right.
0: What a story. That's incredible. That is brilliant. Emma, I'm going to give you $250 to spend at Chemist Warehouse. Outstanding story. Oh, thank you very much.
13: Thank you very much. Thank you.
0: Emma, I've got to say as well, those are the loudest hazard lights I've ever heard on the radio.
1: I think it's a metronome for her piano.
0: Oh, is that what it is? Yeah, she's doing her scales. Right. Yes. Emma, thank you very much for calling away. Have a good day.
13: Thank you.
0: We've got Leanne here. Leanne?
14: Hello.
0: Hello there. Welcome to the show. What's your story about moving a large object?
14: Large object. I was on my ride-on mower up in Sydney, and I thought, I'll move my couch down to the tennis house. And I thought, got it out of the house and put it on the front of the machine. And as I went to take off, it slipped and it actually got stuck with my gear, and I ran into a pole and it crushed my leg. No. And I just kept on screaming, and I screamed that hard, my neighbour next door, because we're on 5-acre blocks, he heard me scream and he come flying over, a little Lebanese guy, gorgeous man.
0: They are.
14: She hurdled the fence and came across, and I said, just turn it off, I'm screaming. And he said, what are you doing? I said, I was moving my couch. But his little kid came over at the same time.
0: And even smaller Lebanese kid. He's got the small Lebanese man and then mini little kid.
1: Gorgeous
14: no,
1: kid.
14: He's got six kids. He's got six kids, I can tell you. And I had to stop swearing because I couldn't swear in front of the little boy.
0: Wait, I tell you what, if my leg was crushed, I'm swearing. I don't care how old you are, little nipper, you're hearing some really bad language, the likes you've never heard of before, and in some of it in Lebanese.
14: I tell you, after this, he took me to the hospital, and in front of him I had to say my weight in the hospital, and I said, you tell anyone and you're a dead man.
0: Give me under that mower.
14: They said, is this your husband? I said, oh, no, he's my neighbour.
0: Oh, I wish. Love a little Lebanese fella.
14: Oh, God. Gorgeous family. Gorgeous family.
0: Stunning.
1: Very discreet as well, the Lebanese people.
0: Yeah, they won't say a thing about a lady's weight.
14: Well, I actually didn't think he could actually hurdle the fence, but he did.
0: I'm also going to give you two.
14: Listen,
0: Leanne, this is a great story. I'm also going to give you $250 to spend at Chemist Warehouse. What are the odds? Two incredible wild stories. And how's that leg? So is it all right?
14: It took an operation to fix it. Wow. It was cracked and a screw went in. She goes, is that hole usually there? I said, no, that's where the screw went in. It's okay. I was very calm at that stage, and I said, I'm very calm. And Sam went, no, you're not. You're in shock. It's okay.
0: And the little Lebanese fella, is he still living next door?
14: No, I moved down to Melbourne and they had six children. Oh, just a gorgeous family. Yeah.
0: Right.
14: Yeah.
0: Oh, well, listen, lovely stuff. I better go now. We got the news. But lovely to talk to you. Take care.
14: Thank you.
0: Bye-bye.
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0: Christian O'Connell Show. All right, so I got one of the team, our audio wizard producer Lockie, to do really hard, important work today. One thing to watch last night's entire 30 minutes budget special. Lockie this morning, when he came in at 4:30 a.m., had to watch it again and edit down every single time that Jim Chalmers said the word budget. This is how many times. Play along, count along. You will win $250, the first person that names the exact amount. This is every single mention of the word budget in last night's budget. The guesses so far are wildly wrong. How can you go 14 times? There's no way there's 14 mentions in here. Or 136. Christian, how long did it take your poor producer Lockie to do it? Hours. In fact, I haven't seen him since. I think he's actually just gone home, and I would totally understand. But he suffered. His suffering is your gain. So play along. How many times can you hear the word budget? Let's play it. Money, money, money. Must be
1: 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I commend this bill and this budget to the House.
0: Yeah, don't forget that cheeky one at the end. First person to guess the right number wins $250. The rest of us have to wait until next year for that $250. You can win it right now. 13:55:22. Good luck. And if you've been listening to the last hour, Southampton have won. We're going back to Wembley. Get in, Saints.
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0: Rich and O'Connell show, due to the popularity of Budget Bingo, there's a new feature being born. Maybe we should take a TV show once a week, ask you how many times a word was said. Lockie, now he's done such great work on this. So it could be dish in an episode of MasterChef. If he moans at all about what I'm saying right now, then we get him to a game of footy. How many times was the word ball said? Maybe do song bingo as well. How many times did she say the look in that?
1: A lot. She loves saying it in that.
0: Lockie, you got an hour to make the look remix, okay? All right, so play along. This is every single mention of the word budget in last night's budget. First person to guess the correct amount. The most common guesses at the moment are over 50. The most recent guess at the moment is 220. Jenny says 222. Oh. Well, Christian says wrong. Once again, budget bingo.
2: Important and ambitious budget. Budget, budget, budget, budget, budget, budget, budget, stronger. Budget, budget, budget, budget, budget, budget, budget, budget. This budget, budget, budget, budget, budget, budget, budget, budget, budget, deficit, budget, budget, budget, budget, this budget, budget, budget, budget, budget, this budget, budget, budget, budget, budget. I commend this bill and this budget to the House.
0: One last one. It's so hard to count them all, isn't it?
1: You know when you hear it so many times as well, you go, is that the right word? Budget. Yes. Am I saying that right? Budget.
0: It's actually driven producer Lockie crazy. All right, the session guest is Rosie. Good morning. How many times was budget said?
3: I'm thinking budget was said 42 times.
0: So close, but it's not the right answer. Tough luck, Rosie. Oh. Let's go to, sorry. Tessa, good morning. How many times?
4: Hi.
0: Tessa, what's your guess? Morning. Morning, Tessa.
4: Yeah. Morning. I think it's 38.
0: 38. So close, but it's not the wrong answer. Sorry. Thanks for trying. Have a good day.
4: That's all right. Thank you.
0: I've told you yesterday. Easy with cutting them on and off. Huh? Piano fingers. Shane. Good morning, Shane.
5: Morning, Christian. Team, how are you guys?
0: We are good, Shane. Let's see if you can guess the right amounts of the word budget in last night's budget. We'll give you $250.
5: I thought it was 40.
0: Well done. Right on the nose.
5: Oh, wow.
0: 40. You get the payout the year before the rest of us do. You win your $250 now, Shane. Well done.
5: Oh, that's awesome. Thanks so much, guys. I always listen to you every morning.
0: Thank you very much, Shane. Enjoy spending your $250. Yes, it was 40 times up from last year. It was 27 mentions of budget last year, in case you want to play along. Lucky same time next year for budget bingo.
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0: Christian O'Connell Show. Time now for today's What Are the Odds? Your stories of coincidence and chance. Call in now, 13 55 22. Got a great one here. Who doesn't want to hear the legend, the story of Kiwi Richard?
1: Oh, tell me more.
0: This comes from Mick, new listener in New South Wales. Welcome to the show, Mick. Christian, years ago, I was driving trucks through Eastern Europe. One of those routes, I met a guy that everyone called Kiwi Richard. Memorable name, memorable guy. Fast forward several years to when I recently bought a place in Wollongong. I was chatting with the couple renting it out. They mentioned they used to live in Bondi. I said, oh, yeah. Whereabouts? They name the street. Then they say, yeah, we used to live next door to this guy. Everyone called him Kiwi Richard. Out of all the people in all the towns, my new tenants just happened to be the old neighbours of the guy I met driving trucks the other side of the world. Kiwi Richard, what are the odds? Believe it or not. Mick, I love that. That's great. All right, we got one here. Kathy, good morning.
2: Good morning. How are you?
0: I'm good, Kathy. Welcome to the show. What's your story for us, mate?
2: You wouldn't believe the odds.
0: I wouldn't.
2: My husband left the bird cage open. A couple of birds got out. 4 days later, I've gone to a friend's place who lived like a few blocks away and went to the front door. Next minute, I hear this whistle. I'm like, that sounds like a bird, Rocky. Yeah, done the wolf whistle back to him, and sure enough, he did it back. Called my husband, get the ladder. I found Rocky. Ah, no way, no chance. And yeah, sure enough, climbed up, grabbed him, and yes, took him home.
0: Wow, wait, wow. Just a couple of flaps away, there he was. The familiar call and response.
1: Do you think your neighbours were trying to steal the bird, mate?
0: Yeah.
1: Such a beautiful
0: lure
1: bird.
0: Lure him away, yeah.
2: I couldn't believe out of all the trees, he decided to park right across from my friend's house.
0: Exactly. What's the name of the little fellow? Lockie? A lot of them are called Rocky. Lockie or Cocky.
2: Rocky.
0: Yeah. So many little birds are. They are. Most common bird name, I think, is Rocky.
1: Okay.
2: Oh. I know. Original, isn't it?
0: Yeah. Good stuff. Thank you very much, Kathy. Thanks for calling me.
2: Have a great day.
0: All right, Andrew. Take care. Bye-bye.
2: Bye.
1: Sorry, people keep doing too many extras at the end.
0: Well, it doesn't matter. It doesn't make it okay for rudeness to hang up like that.
1: I can't forget.
0: Why do you hate the older generation?
1: Just like a bye, thank you. That's
0: oh,
1: good.
0: Wow. Who are you?
3: Oh, wow.
0: Oh, listen, old Ben Fordham here. Running the calls, are you? Sorry about this, listeners. He's still under training and supervision. Go move a piano, mate, with your student chums. Sue.
4: Hi.
0: Good morning, Sue. Live on the Central Coast.
4: That's correct, yes.
0: All right, so what's your story of coincidence and chance?
4: Well, many years ago, I asked my son to come and help me clear through some things. And he did that, rang me when he got home and said, Mum, I can't find my wedding ring. Did I drop it at your place? Looked everywhere, looked through the bags of rubbish that we'd put aside, couldn't find it. And we thought, oh, it's just gone. Many, many months later, he was at work. He works in IT. And he got a call from someone saying their computer wasn't working. He went to their desk, couldn't fix it at the desk, said, look, I'll take it back and have a look at it, take it apart. So as he picked it up to take it back to his desk, he could hear something rattling in it.
0: No way.
4: Took it back to his desk, opened it up, and what was in the bottom of the computer case but his wedding ring.
0: Wow, great story. God. Sue, this is a killer story. Believe it or
4: not. Yes, it was just one of those very, very strange but wonderful coincidences.
0: Yeah, beautiful story. Great one. Sue, we'll send you a prize. Thanks for sharing that.
4: Thank you. Bye-bye.
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7: Christian O'Connell show. Are we going to hear the Chuckle Sister story today? I'm working so hard at the moment to keep a clear and run. We're doing so well at the moment, two from two. You don't want to hear it. I tried to sort of get it on the show at the end of the show yesterday. Just like a puppy, you take them for a little walk and run around a gate. But she keeps banging on. She wants to go back in the game today. But fingers crossed, the stories are strong. You're calling in. That's good. Keep the lines busy, John, the next 15 minutes, and then we can keep the Chuckle Sister off the show. But if it starts lagging, lines start opening up, 13:55:22, you don't want that this morning. Okay. Faye, good morning.
8: Hi, Christian. How are you?
7: I'm good, Faye. Welcome to the show, Faye. You're calling us from the stunning Blue Mountains.
8: Yep, I am.
7: Beautiful. All right, so off you go. What's your story of coincidence and chance?
8: Many years ago, when I had no spare money, I was looking around an old ware shop and I saw a tiny little sugar bowl, a really unusual, strange little thing that I just had to spend the money on, and I just loved it. And then about 5 years later, we were at my husband's grandparents' place. They had moved out of home and everybody was invited to come up and pick over their bits and pieces. And I walked in and they didn't have the sugar bowl, but they had the matching milk jug to this really unusual little... Aww. So I've got the little set and it's my little treasure.
7: Oh, wow.
9: Same design.
7: Oh, my God. What are the antique odds? That's incredible.
8: Yeah.
7: Oh, wow. Faye, what a story.
8: Thank you.
7: Thank you very much for calling in.
8: Believe it Thank or you, not. Bye-bye.
7: Get producer Caitlin ready. Let's go to Laura now. Let's go to Laura. Laura, are you on the road?
10: Hello, yes, I am driving, Christian.
7: Laura, thank you very much for calling in. And if it is safe and appropriate, please share your story now.
10: Thank you. I'm enjoying your show very much, I must say.
7: Well, thank you very, very much. Thanks for giving us a go, Laura. Now you're on air with us. So what's your story?
10: Okay. Well, many years ago, I lived in a flat in Bondi, and my neighbour a few units down had her mother up visiting from Tasmania. I was over visiting with her to meet her, and the lady was telling a story about how she'd been in Martin Place and wanting to know where to go, because she was not from Sydney. She saw a tall man in a pork pie hat in a lovely tweed coat and said, sorry for the detail.
7: Oh, no, I love the detail. We're all here for the detail. Look at the pork pie hat, and he was tall. We had a small Lebanese man in a story an hour ago. So,
9: gorgeous, man.
7: Oh,
9: gorgeous,
7: my God, man. Ripper.
9: Six kids.
10: Okay, anyway, he was Canadian. She asked for directions, and later she's telling us this story. So I said to myself, that sounds so like my father, and I knew he was in the city up from Barrow for the day, and he was in the city. So I rang him and asked if he had seen a woman who'd asked him for directions, and he had.
7: And was he wearing his pork pie hat? Was he wearing a pork pie hat?
10: He did. Or like, you know those detectives used to wear
7: those? Yeah. Columbo had one. They all had one back in the day, the pork pie hat.
10: Yeah, in the 70s, and he used to dress up so nicely to come into the city. And anyway, she'd...
7: I miss those times where people would dress up to come into the big smoke.
10: That's right. And anyway, she thought he looked safe to ask. And that was my coincidence story. What are the odds of that?
7: What are the odds? It's incredible. It was your dad in the pork pie hat, the tall guy.
10: My dad from Barrow up for the day, and her mother in the city looking for directions.
7: You put them together, you can't, because they defy the odds. Believe it or not. Laura, I'm going to send you a prize. A great story.
10: Thank you. It's been my coincidence story all my life.
7: That's a great one. I love it.
10: Okay.
7: Laura, have a lovely day. Thanks for calling us.
10: Thank you very much.
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And she was

0: Christian O'Connell Show. Time for one last great story on this week's What Are the Odds? Your stories of coincidence and chance. If you got one, email me. We'll line you up for next week. And then we keep those lines busy for the rest of this year and beyond.
1: Beyond?
0: Yeah.
1: You're really yeah. worried about that.
0: I leave in 2029, so just until then, got to keep those lines jammed on a Wednesday. Otherwise, we're getting a bloody brawny story back. And I got a feeling she's deliberately tanked the show a bit today. Hashtag Sugar Bowl. You know, yeah. All righty, right. Let's hear Anne's story. This one is amazing. Anne, welcome to the show.
2: Good morning. Back in early 1980s, I was working in a small local club and I was involved in hold-up. And down the road, also in Sydney at Liverpool, my cousin was involved in an armed hold-up at 9 o'clock in the morning at a bank.
0: You are kidding.
1: Wow.
2: No.
0: Both of you in armed hold-ups at the same time?
2: Same morning, yep.
0: It's an incredible story. And both of you okay?
2: Yeah, everyone who was involved was okay, yes.
0: Wow.
3: That's crazy.
0: I've never heard such a story.
2: No.
0: It's incredible.
2: My cousin rang me at lunchtime and just said, I've got something to tell you. I said, have I got something to tell you?
0: Oh, wow. I've got a topper. Yes. What are the odds? Also involved. What time? 9? Me too. 9. Now, Anne, it must have been, jokes aside, it must have been terrifying.
2: Oh, it was awful. Yeah. But it was that moment you just got to steel yourself. You knew that. We had, of course, a young kid doing, what's it called, prac work with us. And I had to protect the kid as well. You know, it was awful.
0: Oh, wow. What an incredible story, Anne. Amazing story. Going to send you a prize. Thank you so much for sharing that story with us today. Thank you.
2: Thank you. Bye.
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0: time for today's Time Waster. Winning prize today for the best in show in your Time Waster is $250 spent on Soul Origin. Soul Origin, check out their Tiger Buns. Talk about taste hits. So crunchy. Hear it. Hold the bun up to your ear. It roars. Try it at Soul Origin. My friends. This is how we should begin every show. As we row into the station on a longboat. That is intimidating, isn't it? Now, the Raiders are not getting ready to play, but this show is getting ready to get its Viking on. Oh, Lockie, I think his audio skills peaked earlier.
1: Bernie Mac.
0: We're going to put producer Lockie away in the play cupboard. Get your Viking on with us today. We're looking for your Viking. Oh, no.
2: I knew it. I could see it in your eyes, and I checked.
0: Viking songs.
2: Yes.
0: It's Viking songs,
2: it is.
0: Isn't it?
2: Yeah. Yes.
0: I know. It's only because producer Caden's got a sheet of paper that says his Viking movies.
2: Oh, that might have been.
0: She's deliberately trying to bring us down, isn't she? Huh? That umbrella, Ella, not on my watch. Not on my watch. 2029.
2: It is songs,
0: isn't it? That's it. Okay. What were they listening to on their Norse headphones? Light my Freya.
2: Go on.
0: I have to be honest, I've watched a lot of Viking TV shows, so this, Rio, check these out. That's an album's worth. I have a page of these.
2: So many.
0: Down Plunder.
2: Ah, Silver Plus.
0: Oh, the Loki Koki.
2: That's very good. Gold.
0: I whip my horns back and forth.
2: Silver Plus.
0: They love Gwen Stefani in those longboats.
2: Yeah.
0: Oh, my God. Valhalla Batgirl.
2: Oh,
0: Valhalla Batgirl. If you know, you know.
2: Gold.
0: I saw her standing there.
2: Silver Plus.
0: Daryl Braithwaite loves to get his Norse on. That's right. Norses.
2: Good.
0: Silver. We all saw that one. Roy Orbison.
2: Always a lot.
0: Very popular. That's right. Odin the Lonely.
2: Odin the Lonely. Gold.
0: And Knut, Feel the Love Tonight.
2: Knut.
0: Be careful with that one. King Knut.
2: Oh, okay.
0: Knut, right. Feel the Love Tonight.
2: Silver Plus.
0: Thank you. All right, Rhea, what have you got?
2: Return of the Axe.
0: Oh, why not? Return of the Axe, Silver.
2: Neil Young's a Viking.
0: Oh, yeah.
2: A Man Needs a Raid. A man needs a maid?
0: Gosh, dear. No pillaging for you, my friend. It's a sugar bowl for you. Bronze.
2: Holy Ale. Holy Grail, Holy Ale.
0: Yeah. He's repeating.
2: No, this one's good. This one's good.
0: Is it? All right, finally.
2: Valkyria lays on a road that I must travel.
0: Silver for the beautiful voice. Bronze for the content.
2: Put Valkyrie into that. That is actually so clever.
0: Viking marking coming up next.
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0: Christian O'Connell's show. Time waster today. One of you is winning $250 to spend on Soul Origin. Check out the Tiger Buns. Taste it. So crunchy. Lift up that bun to your ear. You'll hear it roar. Don't do it again. Try it at Soul Origin. It is time to get your Norse on, friends. Viking Songs is today's time waster. Right now, every Rubber Breakfast show is intimidated by our new war cry. As we approach the top of every hour, we're going to play this. I'm a bit too much, actually. Just for this week. Sound the horn!
1: God, I tell you what's dramatic, isn't it? It's a heart racing steady on, mate. It's only 5 to 9.
0: All right, Viking Songs. I'm gonna drink 500 L's.
2: Silver.
3: I liked it, mate.
0: Ragnarok all night long. Ah, wanna Ragnarok all night.
2: Just a simple. It's
0: roughly that would go. You have 500 L's, that's what you sound like. Hagar, you're a rock star.
4: Very good. Very good goal.
0: Andrew, very, very good. Hagar, you're a rock star. You can call me Thor.
2: Silver.
0: It's Raiding Men.
2: Silver plus.
0: Viking or wishful thinking.
2: Silver.
0: Your Thor voice.
2: Gold.
0: Amanda, well done. Beards are burning.
2: Gold.
0: Plunderstruck.
2: Gold. Yes.
0: Well done, Mark. It's a long boat to the top if you want to rock and roll.
2: Silver.
0: Heavy Rose has its fall.
2: Silver plus.
0: Another brick in the shield wall.
2: Silver.
0: Living La Vida Loki.
2: Gold.
0: Mark Cohen, Viking in Memphis.
2: Viking in Memphis.
0: Viking in Memphis.
2: That's like what a vampire would sing.
0: I love that one.
2: Gold.
0: Golds get the horn, I've just decided.
2: Okay.
0: What about Hungry Like the Beowulf?
2: Silver.
0: Gold.
2: I just wanted to play the horn.
0: I did, yeah, come on. Sven, will I see you again?
2: Gold.
0: Outlast. Hagar.
3: Hagar.
2: Gold.
0: Is that getting longer, that horn? Plunder Pressure.
2: Silver.
0: Longboat Sally.
2: Silver plus.
0: Crazy little thing called loot.
2: Bronze.
0: Coming towards the end. Life life in a Norsen town.
2: Gold.
0: All right. Who is the winner today? Who's crunching into those Soul Origin Tiger Buns?
2: Hagar, you're an all-star.
0: Get in, winner.
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8: Hello there, Amanda. It's the 13th of May. The winter chill is in the air and I'm starving. You know, this time of year you just get so hungry. And I woke up this morning and we got a lot of leftovers in the house, food-wise. So I had a sausage sandwich from leftover sausages.
9: For breakfast?
8: Yeah.
9: Did you throw it at the TV like Carl Stefanovic's missus?
8: She threw, you know, I've met Jasmine. She doesn't seem like someone that would eat a sausage sandwich in the morning.
9: Or throw it at the television.
8: Yeah.
9: And why? So how did you go with that? Got a bit of heartburn?
8: Well, I'm just starving. Like, I'm like American Werewolf in London, hungry. You know, when he metamorphosizes back into himself and he's just so hungry.
9: You have the strangest analogies because I do know what hungry is. I don't need to imagine I'm a werewolf.
8: No, but once you metamorphosize from being a werewolf into a human
9: form.
8: What
9: happens to your hair?
8: That's a curious thing.
9: Yeah. What are those ingrowns?
8: His plug hole.
9: That's right.
8: It would have been.
9: It would have clogged.
8: But the problem is this time of year is this is where you pack on the weight because you're ready for winter.
9: I can see.
8: Oh, what do you say?
9: Nothing. But we're not bears.
8: I know what you're saying. Yeah. But this time of year, because your metabolism speeds up because you're colder, so you eat more.
9: Is that why?
8: Yeah.
9: It's
8: Didn't
9: not
8: you know that?
9: Packing it on in case we hibernate.
8: Remember when
9: Wait,
8: we first...
9: I put my Tombion in.
8: I knew.
9: You knew I'd mention a Tombion.
8: I knew. And it's not even true.
9: Yes, it is.
8: No, it's not.
9: It's a plug of hair and dirt that goes into a bear's backside so that insects don't go in when it hibernates. Ryan's Googling something there, I can see.
10: I'm trying to figure out what it is.
8: Yeah.
9: Tombion.
10: Oh, what's that?
8: Okay.
9: Put plug of hair and dirt in a bear's bottom.
8: No,
9: not Mardi Gras time.
8: You don't.
9: The picture of the boss comes up. Get rid of it.
8: We're going to hell.
10: Oh God!
9: What's it say?
8: Look at the,
9: what does it say?
10: Just lots of bear poo.
8: Yeah, Amanda. Honestly,
9: it's educational.
8: Is it? We have an action-packed show today. It's Wednesday, yay to Wednesday, because...
9: TikTok Tucker, because we're starving.
8: I am so hungry. Is it good? Is it going to be...
9: I tell you what, this will be the easiest dinner party you've ever had. I've got your mains and your sweets.
8: Nice.
9: Very simple, and I'm intrigued to see what it tastes like.
8: And we can't do anything until we do the Fast Five. Would you like to play along? Jonesy and Amanda driving you home with Jam Nation.
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0: Jonesy and Amanda driving you home for Jam Nation. It's time.
1: How fast can this thing go?
2: Faster than the speed of light.
3: Jonesy and Amanda's
2: Fast Five.
0: It's like a cup of soup for your brain. The Fast Five. Five questions.
4: Which means it tastes right at the time, but leaves a slight whiff of vom around.
0: Oh, what about the end of it, though? The end of the soup. Yeah. You know when you get to the right bit,
4: bit
0: of the
4: vom-ish?
0: Soup? No, that's
4: like
0: the best
4: that
0: part. You know the best part? It's the last...
4: The sludge of it. No.
0: The sludge is good.
4: No.
0: The Fast Five is here. Five questions. Can you go all the way and answer all five questions correctly? If you do that, Amanda will say...
4: You just have to answer question five correctly. You get a $500 voucher to Hijinks Hotel.
0: Looky here. It's Jay of Harrington Park.
4: Hello, Jay.
5: G'day, Amanda. Hey, Jonesy.
0: Jay.
4: Jay, let's see what we can do for you. This is question one. What does the car company BMW stand for in English?
5: British Motors Wheels.
4: Sorry.
0: No. Susan's in Chelsea.
4: Hi, Susan.
6: Hey, how are you?
4: Very
0: good,
4: well.
0: Thanks, Susan.
4: BMW, do you know what it stands for?
6: British Motor Works?
4: No. I'm going to give you a clue. The last two words were correct, but not the first one because it's not British.
0: Will in Taylor's Hill.
4: I reckon Will will
0: know this.
7: Hey, young guys.
0: Good, thanks, Will.
4: Do you know what BMW stands for?
7: No.
0: Okay. So when I said...
4: Well, it was a fanciful boast because you don't know Will. You don't know Will.
0: I thought I just had a feeling that Will would
4: know. The various parts of Germany.
0: Yep. Do you know what this stands for?
4: I do now.
0: And you've got one. Phoebe is in Loftus.
4: Hi, Phoebe. We know it's something Motorworks. What does the B stand for?
8: Is it Bavarian?
4: It is Bavarian Motorworks.
0: Yeah.
4: That's it.
0: The Germans. Let's play What's on the Box.
9: Television. I'll turn the box on.
4: Phoebe, what TV show has this theme song? It's a groovy version. Come on. That's too sassed.
0: Phoebe?
8: I don't know.
0: Okay.
4: That's taken a very basic one.
0: It's not the original.
4: One,
0: it was when
4: and
0: they...
4: You've made it very hard, Ryan.
10: This is from the official album, the album track.
0: I okay.
4: Can't believe I didn't have it.
0: Jonesy and Amanda driving you home with Jam Nation.
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0: It's Jonesy and Amanda driving you home. Gather around, kids. So the film clip to Flame Trees, Amanda Keller sitting right across from me, produced the film clip.
1: No, I didn't. I was a young production assistant on the film
0: clip. And
1: what
0: did you do?
1: Well, we had to find the location. We had to film.
0: Where was it filmed?
1: It was filmed in Oberon in New South Wales.
0: Mm-hmm.
1: We had to film some flame trees. We spent ages doing that and realised that afterwards they weren't flame trees.
0: They're the ones that look like flame trees.
1: Yeah, can't believe they're not flame trees.
0: Yep.
1: And we had to arrange bits and pieces. And one of my jobs was, because the band was breaking up and I had no idea.
0: It was an acrimonious time.
1: I didn't know any of that. I'm young and gormless and foolish. And so I was asked to get a cassette tape of the band performing and the rest of the band members who all arrive in town in the film clip. You look through the window and you can see the band performing on a screen.
0: On the video.
1: Yeah.
0: But it's on the telly. It's like
1: on
0: they're
1: the
0: in the pub at the back of the...
1: That's right. And I got a tape that had time code, which are flicking numbers all along the bottom. Mm-hmm. So then I tried to put some tape and didn't have enough tape. So very carefully, you can see the numbers scrolling.
0: There you go.
1: It makes my sphincter tighten to this day.
0: Your ex-boyfriend was in the film.
1: My boyfriend at the time. Everyone I knew who was involved in putting this together was in it. I had to hold the light steady outside. He was the young man,
0: the young
1: factory out of worker holding hands with another girl we worked with who was holding hands with him at the pianola. Why couldn't it have been me?
0: And you could see the light shaking with rage.
1: That's it. That is my story.
0: In the meantime, let's do this.
2: How fast can this thing go?
3: Faster than the speed of light.
4: Jonesy and Amanda's.
5: Fast.
1: Up to question number two, which is what's on the box?
6: Television. I'll turn the box on.
1: This is a very common TV theme, a very well-known one, but Ryan seems to have found a sassed version on an album cover. Play it. Oh.
0: It's got an added keyboard.
1: Added glockenspiel.
0: No, I don't like it. Jodie is in Padania.
1: Jodie, can you hear what the song is amongst all that?
7: Yeah, Batman.
1: It's Batman.
0: What's the original, Ryan? Yeah. Get the original on. There it is. Yeah.
1: Even that's a
0: remember
1: groovy
0: this?
1: Version.
0: Hal. Zach.
1: Boss.
0: Zoe. Poof. It used to say poof.
1: All the reindeer.
0: I used to just sit there and just wait for it to do that. It might have been poof. Might have been poof.
1: Might have been.
0: Anyway. Jody.
1: There's people just calling through the window at you. Question number three for you, Jody. This is multiple choice. Which US president was also a licensed bartender? A, Abraham Lincoln, D, Franklin D. Roosevelt, or C, Donald Trump?
7: I guess Donald Trump.
1: No, it wasn't Donald Trump.
0: He doesn't drink old
1: No,
0: Donald.
1: He doesn't. I don't think
0: his brother was an alcoholic. Was that the airline pilot that was the alcoholic?
1: Oh, that's a bad combination of events.
0: Yeah. Lee is on the Mornington Peninsula.
1: Hello, Lee.
8: Hello, Amanda and Jonesy.
1: Hello. Lee. Which US president was also a licensed bartender? We've got Abraham Lincoln and Franklin D. Roosevelt left.
8: Abraham Lincoln.
1: It was. In 1833, he owned a tavern in Illinois called Berry and Lincoln. And they got a liquor license to sell various alcoholic beverages, including whiskey, brandy and gin. What boring information I've just told you.
0: Thank you for that.
1: Yeah, they sell alcohol.
0: Magnus Carlsen is widely recognised as the best player of what game, Lee?
8: Chess.
1: It is chess.
0: Lee, is this going to be the quality of your phone throughout all of this?
1: Are you talking through a handkerchief?
8: No, hang on, just give me 2 seconds.
0: Okay, that's all right. It's like one of those, you know when you watch those cop shows and someone goes to get interviewed by the cops and they keep doing their stuff like packing meat or sorting out clothes or something?
1: Or at a strip club.
0: Yeah, you know what I mean? Like if the cops came to me, I'd be just, okay, yes, let me answer this question.
1: And you're thinking Lee should be
0: It's like he's doing other stuff.
1: Front. You ready, Lee?
8: Sorry, I had my AirPods in.
0: Okay.
1: Oh, okay.
0: Now you sound beautiful.
1: Question 5, this is where it's happening for you. Which singer is representing Australia at the Eurovision Song Contest in Vienna?
8: That is the one and only Delta Goodrum.
1: This is
0: our Delta.
1: I think that is a classic Eurovision
0: She's
1: song.
0: She's a regular listener to the show. And Matt, husband Matt.
1: She is going to perform this single, Eclipse, in the second semi, early Friday morning in Australia.
0: Okay.
1: Look out for it.
0: Lee, congratulations to you. You've won the Jam Pack, a $500 voucher to Hijinks Hotel, where fun checks in and boredom checks out. Search Hijinks Hotel next time you're in the city. You can go and have some hijinks, Lee.
8: Thank you so much, Jonesy and Amanda. Love the show and love that prize even more.
1: Aren't you excellent. Sweet? Thank you, Lee.
0: Good on you, Lee.
1: Well, coming up, TikTok Tucker, I'm going to do a mains and a dessert. Thank you. This will be the most simple dinner party you've ever been to, and let's see how we go.
0: Just like the company. I look forward to it. Jonesy and Amanda driving you home with Jam Nation. 981 2NM.

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0: Hi there, it's Jonesy the Amanda driving you home. Let's get on down to the kitchen and see what's cooking.
1: You hungry?
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4: Lord, man, talk about.
5: What are you?
6: An idiot sandwich.
7: Gonna make you go yuck.
0: If by kitchen, I mean the studio where we do TikTok Tucker, we make food from TikTok and eat it. Sometimes it's just titled as Amanda Gets Cranky for no reason.
8: There's always a reason. Today we're doing the easiest dinner party ever. There's two very small little recipes.
0: Can I just ask you from the get-go, does anyone have dinner parties anymore?
8: I think so.
0: It's not a thing anymore. I remember when I was a kid, my parents used to have it, and you'd have those red tulip mints. You know, the mints?
8: Yeah. My mother actually had a little dish tray. I got one for my 21st that you put the after-dinner mints
0: in. The after-dinner mints in.
8: Yeah.
0: And if you're lucky, you might get one.
8: Yeah, well, the dinner party was a fraught event for my mother. I still remember watching her in tears one day because she'd cooked some new dessert and ended up on the ceiling.
0: What was it?
8: I don't know. I still don't know because I was a kid.
0: Was it a souffle?
8: No, it wasn't meant to be. There was caramel on the roof. Anyway, this could not be simpler. And I can't tell whether it's going to be brilliant or dreadful.
0: Okay.
8: If Gordon Ramsay's coming over for dinner, try this. The first thing, our main meal, ladies, caviar nuggets. You've been called worse, Brendan. Caviar nuggets. So I've got chicken nuggets, but I've got the air fryer here.
0: Ah.
8: I'm going to heat them just before we eat them.
0: Which air fryer is this?
8: This is the one that's not broken.
0: Not the one that you beat to death.
8: No.
0: 30. That's some archival footage.
8: But what you do is you place a small scoop of caviar on top of the chicken nugget. So we'll do that as soon as they've heated up. But first of all, there we are. It's $6 caviar, so you know it's going to be good.
0: Good quality.
8: Went right into your nose. That's a dreadful thing. So that's our main meal. Our dessert... You okay? Yeah, that smells good. That's our dessert is, this is a 1 second Biscoff cheesecake. Remember when all that was the rage where you got ricotta and you'd put Biscoff biscuits in it, leave it in the fridge for a couple of hours and it tasted like cheesecake.
0: Get a bit of fluff on your Biscoff.
8: This one is even simpler. You get a Biscoff biscuit.
0: Mm-hmm.
8: I'm going to prepare it now.
0: Water.
8: This is Happy Cow cream cheese.
0: That'd be your nickname.
8: If I was happy. So let's now just unwrap. Can you unwrap one of those?
0: Yeah.
8: Stop laughing at yourself and unwrap that. And so we put that on. So that's just Happy Cow cream cheese on a Biscoff biscuit, and that's supposed to taste like cheesecake. So when we come back, I'm going to heat up our nuggets. I'm going to put caviar on them. We'll have that as our main.
0: Yep.
8: And then for dessert, we're going to have our 1 second Biscoff cheesecake.
0: Mmm. Jonesy and Amanda driving you home with Jam Nation.
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13: Singleton Council says its waste management facility is open as normal despite a fire at the site on Saturday.
12: With a journalist based right here in Muswellbrook, we can deliver local stories from local voices that you simply can't get anywhere else.
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0: Hello there, it's Jonesy and Amanda driving you home. 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
1: You hungry?
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3: Making slap.
1: What are you?
4: An idiot sandwich.
3: Gonna make you go yuck.
0: Wednesday is TikTok Tucker Day. This is where we make food from TikTok and eat it.
5: I've taken two very simple ones today, but I thought we'd put them together and form some kind of dinner party.
0: As you said, we've got mains and dessert.
5: Easiest dinner party ever, I'm calling it. Caviar nuggets and 1 second Biscoff cheesecake.
0: Who would you serve this up to?
5: Anyone. Anyone who comes over. Let's say it's you, Brendan.
0: Okay.
5: So I
0: remember you introduced me to hoisin sauce many years ago.
5: Remember my husband bought like 4 tins of it by mistake?
0: Well, he bought
5: enormous.
0: He thought he would buy 1 litre. He ended up buying 20 litres of it.
5: So everyone who came over got hoisin sauce.
0: Hoisin for everyone.
5: So here's my first step.
0: You've just pulled those nuggets out of the air fryer.
5: Let me explain what I'm doing. Why don't you just narrate my life? So I've taken some nuggets, just regular chicken nuggets from the freezer. We've now heated them up and I'm putting a dollop of caviar on the top. Ryan?
6: Yeah.
0: Did you notice that nose indent in the caviar?
5: What about the indent? Ryan, I know that you're probably not going to like the caviar, but there you go.
6: Is that like fish poo or something?
5: No, it's fish eggs.
0: Much more palatable.
5: So give that one to Brendan Jones.
0: And ask about the nose indent.
5: He's got a caviar nugget and a Biscoff cheesecake, as do you. Let's start with our mains.
0: Gee, it looks fancy, though. I'm just holding this up to Digital Jenner on
5: The nuggets feel like concrete.
0: Yeah, but it looks like you'd get it at a fancy place.
5: Now, you have to bite the caviar as well as the nugget.
0: Okay. Yeah.
5: No. You don't have any of the paper towels. I've got them all. Fish, I think it's because it's $6 caviar. Even if it was good caviar, I don't know if it'd be any good. Ryan's not pulling a face in anyway.
6: I like it.
5: Do you?
6: Yeah, it tastes like a fish finger.
5: Does it? Maybe it does, then why don't we just have a fish finger?
0: Yeah.
5: Right, let's move on to our dessert, Your Majesty.
0: Okay.
5: This is a 1 second Biscoff cheesecake. It's Happy Cow cream cheese.
0: Yep.
5: On top of a Biscoff biscuit.
0: Let's go.
5: Oh, I taste like fish.
0: Wow. Oh. That's the cheesecake.
5: That's delicious. If you feel like an after-dinner cheesecake, put a Happy Cow cheese on a Biscoff biscuit. That's delicious.
0: Well, Don't bother with the mains, go straight to dessert.
5: That is yum.
0: It's like my sex life.
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5: Quite.
0: Thank you, Amanda.
5: Gonna make you go yuck.
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0: We haven't had budget discussion. Did you want to talk about the budget?
5: It's the sort of thing that I try and be across and I force myself to concentrate.
0: It's like grown-up stuff.
5: My brain doesn't enjoy it.
0: Yep.
5: So, no.
0: The wage earners, you're a wage earner, aren't you?
5: What's it telling me?
0: Are you going to get $250?
5: I think most people, I think, are going to get $250.
0: Is that something?
5: That's hardly going to buy you a packet of Werther's Originals.
0: We're not paying $250 for a bag of...
5: I am. Caviar-crusted Werther's Originals.
0: Do you think we can get that now in advance?
5: I don't think so.
0: Well, it's payday on Friday. I'm a bit...
5: No, I think we have to wait till for end of next financial year, don't we?
0: The end of whenever.
5: The end of whenever.
0: Yep, the end of whenever.
5: It'll buy a third of a tank of petrol.
0: Have you been following Australian Fashion Week?
5: There's been a couple of incidents. I don't know why they all insist on doing quirky things outdoors in variable weather.
0: Keep it indoors.
5: Keep it indoors. Walk up and down.
0: Carla?
5: Do it. Oh, she's passed away.
0: Sampati, is she dead?
5: Carla Zampatti has passed away.
0: Oh.
5: You knew that.
0: No, I didn't. Did I know that?
5: Of course, a couple of years ago.
0: Oh, well, now I've got to mourn. Well, I didn't know that.
5: Yes, you did.
0: Did I know that?
5: Yes, you did.
0: Am I getting dementia? I don't know. Oh,
5: this has been a dreadful.
0: Do you want to talk about the budget?
5: Start to the hour.
0: What about Fashion Week?
5: What about fashion faux pas? I think you just made one. What about, say g'day to Carla.
0: Well, it said this. We'll talk further about that.
5: There's still a fashion brand.
0: She's got
5: Carla
0: fingers
5: Zampata.
0: In the pie.
5: Yes, she does.
0: Fashion pie. Of course she has. She's left a great legacy.
5: She has. I love her stuff.
0: And we'll talk about that.
5: Why don't you get out of this? You
0: okay,
5: do
0: it. Well,
5: you save yourself.
0: Jonesy Demanda driving you home with Jam Nation. 981 2NM.

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0: hello there. It's Jonesy and Amanda driving you home right across Australia. Australian Fashion Week is happening now, man.
1: Well, there are a number of events that have been taking place in Sydney. One of them, as you read, Brendan, Carla Zampatti's Outdoor Australian Fashion Week, it led you to erroneously think she was still alive.
0: Well, it just said here, the torrential rain crashed Carla Zampatti's Outdoor Australian Fashion Week runway show.
1: Yes, but it's like,
0: show.
1: You know, Dior's no longer with us. Yeah, Chanel is no longer alive.
0: I forgot that she'd passed away.
1: Yeah.
0: Which is sad.
1: Yeah, but
0: because
1: her,
0: I think
1: her
0: if Carla was still
1: on.
0: Here, she would have said, well, let's put up a marquee.
1: Give everyone a poncho.
0: Because she was a wise woman. I don't understand why all these people these days do these events outside Australia, by and large. You don't know what conditions you're going to have.
1: Well, that's right. There was a wet weather forecast. Guests arrived at the event, in their best outfits, ready to be photographed, risking their blow dries for a chance to attend the ultra-exclusive catwalk, it says here. But things went pear-shaped because a second downfall
0: arrived.
1: And
0: then you've got A-listers like Tin Robards and Anna Heinrich, but, you know, both running for cover.
1: Running for cover. So you remembered their names but didn't know that Carla Zampatti had passed away. What about this, though? At Tamarama Beach, there's a big lot of beach stairs that lead down to the sand.
0: For those that aren't familiar, they nickname it Glamorama.
1: Yes.
0: Because it's a bit of a pose fest anyway.
1: And so they had models walking in various states. One person looks here like Ronald McDonald walking down the stairs in their various casual outfits and hats for the fashion parade. Mm. And one guy has decided to just stuff this, he says.
0: Yeah, good
1: I'm going
0: on
1: to
0: him.
1: Walk down the stairs. I'm going to he windmilled his arms for a while on the sand next to the models.
0: Yep.
1: Then he went for a swim. There's a great shot of, as I said, someone looking vaguely like Ronald McDonald parading along the sand. And he's just with his stomach hanging out in the background in the surf. So good.
0: Do you remember
1: that's what happens when you do things outdoors.
0: Outside.
1: That's like, you know, the weather guy that used to say, hey, I'm going to be live every day at 5 o'clock and wonder why people would try and ambush his broadcast.
0: Famously, David Bowie was in the film clip Ashes to Ashes. Do you remember that film clip?
1: Yes, I do.
0: And he's standing in front of a front-end loader and he's dressed
1: as a clown.
0: And this old guy walks through his shot. And someone says, do you know who that is? And the old guy says, some C in a clown suit. Yeah.
1: David Bowie tells that story himself and said he was right.
0: And maybe that's what we all are.
1: Just stay indoors.
0: Yeah. Coming up, I'm looking forward to a bit of budgetary talk.
1: Budgetary talk.

0: Mel Robbins, who I follow on Instagram and the like.
1: 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Well, I think in light of the budget, let's do it.
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1: Mel Robbins is one of the world's most famous podcasters. I guess she's a life coach. She's a full, you know, an amateur philosopher, I'm guessing. And lots of women turn to her for some interesting advice. Recently, she said this.
2: Stop spending your money on stupid
1: Stand aside, I say stand aside. And in light of the budget, I thought, let's look at some of the most ridiculous things we've ever bought because let's celebrate blowing our budgets.
0: You are the person that says, I don't hate it, I'll buy it.
1: Are my hormones shopping with me today? And the answer is always yes. Once when the kids were little, I was just in a rage. Something had happened. I thought, I'm going to just go for a quick drive.
0: Couldn't have been anything I've done.
1: I'm going to go for a quick drive and buy a litre of milk. I came home with a singing and talking moose head that was mounted on the wall. That's what I bought. So that's the kind of thing that I do. Other people have responded to Mel Robbins. They've posted her saying this.
2: Stop spending your money on stupid
1: And then they've posted the pickle fountain that they've bought or the man who's got tea sipping glasses or the other guy who's got a shark head tomato sauce dispenser. Oh, I look at those and go, yes, please.
0: All of my purchases are all, they're all wise purchases.
1: I don't think so.
0: Yeah.
1: What about that painting thing?
0: The guy. Okay, this guy, he wanted to do a painting of me, a portrait painting.
1: Like his French ladies?
0: So I went to the art gallery. He was going to enter it into the Archibald Prize or something. So I sat there for ages with him. And at the end of it, he said, well, what do you want to do with this painting? And I said, I don't know.
1: Pressure to buy it.
0: Well, then I didn't want to buy it, a picture of myself. And he said, don't worry, it's for free. You can have it for free. And I went, okay. Sure. And I said as a joke, I'll get a really ornate gold frame around it. He goes, well, I know someone. I can hook you up with that. He said, I'll tell you what, I'll go and get a frame for you. All right, yeah. Anyway, you know how much the frame cost?
1: Tell me.
0: $800. And I got nowhere to put it.
1: Well,
0: because if I put it on my house, it'll look like a tool.
1: Arndo painted me for his TV show. It's an enormous painting. And what a beautiful gift to be given.
0: Yep.
1: But I'd look like Mussolini if I had that in my house.
0: And you're all the family sitting there under dinner of...
1: And my eyes follow them around the room.
0: Of honourable leader looking down as you eat fish and chips.
1: Look, we all do it. You might have gone out to buy a ream of paper and you've come back with a four-wheel drive. What's something stupid you've spent your money on?
0: The tribal drum is beating for this.
2: Stop spending your money on stupid
1: And if you have, just tell us about it.
0: Please. Jonesy and Amanda driving you home with Jam Nation.
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cheers to those moments in music you just have to crank up. 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

0: Jonesy and Amanda driving you home. The budget was handed down last night, no doubt. You're wondering what you're going to do with your extra $250 if you're a wage earner.
1: Well, we're being told,
0: running to the phone to see what, or the computer to see what grandfathering means.
1: Every budget we think, oh, do I need to tighten my belt? I know the cost of living is getting more and more expensive. The war in Iran continues, oil, et cetera. Mm-hmm. You have Mel Robbins probably giving us some good advice saying this.
2: Stop spending your money on stupid
0: I dare say that you could be a little street urchin with no money and you would still spend too much.
1: I have always thought spend it and it will come, which is terrible because I've spent money on ridiculous things.
0: You have bought some stupid stuff.
1: As I said, I went out to buy a litre of milk and came home with a talking moose head. Did sing.
0: What happened to that thing?
1: Well, it's a long story and that's for another time.
0: Hello, Jacqueline.
3: Hello.
1: Hello. Mel Robbins is saying this.
2: Stop spending your money on stupid
1: But what have you bought?
3: I bought an animated, motion-detected monkey's head that looked real and it had real human hair.
1: Wow.
3: So it would screech, it would make faces. I also forgot that I had left it turned on, so I got home from night shift at about 4 a.m. I walked through the door past the monkey's head with this thing screaming at full volume at me, scared the life out of me. Yes, of all the most useless things I've bought, that's one of them.
1: I must say, I love the sound of it. It had human hair.
3: It had human hair. Like, I was living overseas at the time. I went into Walmart and they had this row of monkey's heads. They were on sale, so they were a bargain at $20 because why else would you buy one? And they advertised real human hair.
1: Wow.
0: Still got
1: I'd
0: it?
1: I'd love to see it.
3: No, I thought it probably wasn't great to take back to Australia on a plane, so I left it with my friend. So she used it in her Halloween display in her coffin with smoke and the top opened up and there's a monkey that screams at you.
1: Oh, Jacqueline, you're a woman after my own heart.
0: $20 well spent.
1: I think so too.
0: Thank you, Jacqueline.
1: Thank you.
0: Noah has joined
1: Hello,
0: us.
1: Hello, Noah. Mel Robbins says this.
2: Stop spending your money on stupid
1: Ignore that. What did you buy?
4: So a couple of years ago, I was at a party and tried my luck with a few ladies and didn't have any luck. So in the Uber home, I was feeling sorry for myself and I ordered a Doctor Who David Tennant screwdriver off eBay. A week later, it's rocked up at the doorstep and I'm thinking, what kind of weirdo is effing sent me this? Until I checked the bank statement.
0: It was you. It was you.
1: Is it any good, Noah?
4: I'm pretty sure it's broken, and as I've told this story, I kind of want to order another.
0: Sure. What does a Doctor Who screwdriver do, though?
4: I don't know. That makes you feel all right.
0: Right. So does it make a noise? Does it do?
4: Yeah, it makes a little bit of a buzz, but I guess you need a bit of a buzz to buy one, to be honest. Yeah. So,
0: what idiot bought this? I think I'm seeing why you're having trouble with the ladies. maybe to keep that on the down low, the Doctor Who stuff.
1: I love it.
0: Jonesy and Amanda driving you home with Jam Nation.
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0: Hello there, it's Jonesy Demander driving you home. The budget was handed down last night.
1: Yes, you know, it's a strange time in the world, war in Iran, fuel prices so high, what's going to be happening, a lot of uncertainty. I think a lot of us are feeling we need to tighten our belts. Mel Robbins, of course, says this.
2: Stop spending your money on stupid
1: Well, stand aside.
0: You say otherwise. We've had some good ones so far.
1: We've had a Doctor Who screwdriver and an animated monkey head with human hair. These are the things we're encouraging people to share with us that they've bought.
0: Jenna, one of the top people, one of the up-and-comers at this radio network is here. I can't imagine you making any sort of stupid purchase, Jenna.
3: A few years ago I was on a cruise and I thought I'd participate in the art auction, because it was a lot of fun and there's not much else you can do on the cruise.
0: Yeah.
3: And
0: you bought a master, like Cezanne, Manet, Monet.
3: Yeah, I guess you could say that. It was a Scooby-Doo poster.
1: How much was that?
3: It came to, so I just saw the receipt again just to confirm this. It came to exactly $694.
1: Oh, God. You meant to buy something or you got swept up in it?
3: No, I just got swept up in
1: it. Yeah.
0: Margaritas.
1: But you've got it hanging
0: auctions.
1: Up on your wall at
3: yes,
1: home.
3: Yes, I do.
0: $694.
1: For a Scooby-Doo poster.
3: Yes, it's a poster and it's signed, like it's a, got
1: signed
3: a little,
1: by Scooby-Doo.
3: It's got a little sticker verifying that it's real.
0: Okay,
3: that I talked to an art dealer and they said they stick that on anything.
0: Yeah, right.
1: And what do you mean it's real? It's a real poster.
3: Yeah, apparently.
0: $694. How are you ever going to buy a house?
3: I have.
1: She has.
0: Okay. Nick has joined us.
1: It's made of cards. Hello, Nick.
4: Hey, Hi, Nick. Scooby.
1: Did you sign it, Nick?
4: How you going, guys?
0: Good, thanks,
1: well,
0: mate.
1: Nick.
4: I'm actually sitting here having a beer with my puppy dog listening to your show, and you stole my slipper, and it's freezing cold, raining.
1: Oh, well.
4: But I just wanted to ring up and say I'm 60 almost, and grew up with four boys, so a bit wild. And one Father's Day, we decided to buy the old man a hairdryer.
1: Oh.
4: And you're probably thinking, what's the problem with that? Well, the old man was bought as a badger.
1: Ah.
4: So
1: is that old man you, Nick?
4: No, my father.
1: Oh.
0: And did he appreciate it?
4: Well, he didn't understand it really, but there was a bit of interior motive behind it. Four boys, long hair. But anyway, we just went out there and just thought we'd just buy him a hairdryer. So that's what you do when you're stupid, 13, 14, 15, 16.
1: Yeah, and you don't have money to spare at that age.
0: Yeah, hairdryers
1: so
0: don't grow
1: no,
0: on trees,
1: No, they don't.
0: Nick.
1: That's an expensive purchase for young men.
4: Love your show, guys.
0: Thank you.
1: Oh, thanks. Nick's wrapped us up. Thanks, Nick. Hope you get your slipper back. Thank you, Nick.
0: Have a beer for me. Thank you for all your calls. Coming up, $2,000. You could buy a lot of stupid stuff with that. Instagram is on its way. Jonesy and Amanda driving you home with Jam Nation.
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1: Better music and more of it. 981
2: 2NM. Hello there, it's Jonesy Demander driving you home with Jam Nation. A lady came up to me this morning and said, that podcast that Amanda's banging on about.
3: It's not a podcast. Ryan, please play the music from Outlander.
4: Sing me a song.
3: Just look at me, man.
4: That is gone. Say goodbye.
2: Yeah, right.
3: Just breathe through it. Sam Heughan, who plays Jamie in Outlander.
2: Yep. And we've had him on the show, and he's a very nice man.
3: He's a very nice man. I've met him. He's lovely. Well, he's doing a thing. It's called Audio Erotica, and it's from a company called Quinn, and I spoke about it yesterday, where they get a variety of people to read, I guess, short stories, erotica stories for women. And the one he's reading is called 3 Days in Galloway, and it's about a guy. It's a classic sort of hallmark. That 15 years ago, this character fell in love with this woman, a British princess, working in Glasgow for the summer. Fast forward to the present, he's working at a castle that's doubling as a wellness retreat, et cetera, et cetera. It starts a little bit like this.
5: I've been at it for hours.
3: Mm.
5: And my hands certainly have the calluses to prove it.
3: Sure.
5: Surrounded by mist and morning dew. I can imagine I'm the only person for miles around.
3: I'm here.
5: Just me.
3: And me.
5: And the old stag.
3: No, no. Thank you.
2: Is that what he calls you? No pet names at work.
3: Well, that's the introduction, but then he's got a beautiful... That was poor timing.
2: He's
3: got a beautiful reading voice.
6: All I want is to hear her voice again. Ask if she's read anything good lately. If she followed the moon mission. What she thinks about anything at all. I thought I killed this thing inside of me, but it's only been in one long, deep sleep.
2: Oh, okay.
6: And the sight of Olivia has awoken it.
3: He got my name wrong, but fair
6: Ravenous.
3: Enough.
2: The old stag.
6: Greedy. And I want to know what room she's staying in.
2: Yeah, right.
3: Any more information you'd like to know, Brendan? Anything else you'd like to know?
2: Well, I just, you know, and yesterday you derided me. You
3: what
2: said
3: you
2: that
3: mean?
2: I could, I said, could I possibly do that?
3: I think I said, sure
2: no,
3: you
2: no,
3: can.
2: No, no, no, no, no. This is what you said.
3: People,
2: so could I do this?
3: If they ask you to.
2: Okay.
3: I don't know if your 80s DJ kind of voice would do it unless I feel like buying a packet of smokes and a long stop block of rock. Maybe that does it for some people, I don't know.
2: That's what you said.
3: Have I hurt your feelings?
2: And it's long block of non-stop rock.
3: Oh.
2: Thank you. I just feel I'm a voice actor. I've done many voices for many, many things. I reckon I could read the most boring text and make it Sam Heughan sexy because I need a side hustle. This Dream Factory is not going to last forever.
3: So what are you proposing?
2: I'm just want to prove to you.
3: Are you going to read something in a sexy voice? I would make me very uncomfortable.
2: Would that make this old stag happy?
3: Which one of us is the stag?
2: I don't even know. I just want to prove to you that I can do this.
3: All right. Do it.
2: Because, you know, and I spent a night tossing and turning.
3: As long as you're happy.
2: It's your insult.
3: All right. So do it.
2: That's coming up.
3: Oh, wow.
2: Jonesy Demander driving you home with Jam Nation.
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0: Jonesy and Amanda driving you home. Your boyfriend, Sam Heughan. He might be a dab hand in a kilt and doing whatever he does in that show.
1: Acting, being Jamie Fraser, being handsome, being strong.
0: Yeah.
1: I need to put on my sponge chin strap when I hear this.
0: Right, yeah.
1: And now he's reading audio erotica.
2: All I want is to hear her voice again. Ask if she's read anything good lately. If she followed the moon mission, what she thinks about. Anything.
1: You claimed that you could do that.
0: What I was saying, because you insulted me yesterday,
1: more or less. No, I
0: said,
1: didn't.
0: Well, I could do that. This is what you said. People, so could I do this?
1: If they ask you to. Okay. I don't know if your 80s DJ kind of voice would do it, unless I feel like buying a packet of smokes and a long stop block of rock.
0: You know, I don't talk.
1: Maybe that does it for some people. I don't know.
0: I don't talk like that.
1: Well, you've boasted that you could you could make any text
0: and
1: sexy.
0: I was thinking about this, so confident that I am. I'm going to show up your boyfriend here. I can read any boring text and make it sexy because right now at the moment I'm working on my seawater pump on my boat motor.
1: Mm-hmm.
0: And I was just reading the text, the instructions that I got online.
1: Oh, okay. You're going to make it sexy.
0: Well, I was reading this morning as I was going about my business, and I thought, you know, and I was reading it out loud. And I thought, yeah, this sounds sexy. But my thing is, your boyfriend's just got all this trickery. He's got sound effects.
1: I'll give you some trickery. Let's do it. Let's play some music.
0: Well, he's got put some of that music on, Ryan. Okay.
1: So tell me when you're starting.
0: Changing the O-ring in your seawater pump.
1: Have you started?
0: Shut off your seacock. Check for leaks. Remove your hose from either side of the pumps. Undo the two nuts. But hold the flange.
1: Oh, God.
0: Pull gently as the sea pump releases from the...
1: Wow.
0: Pull the pump shaft as you prise out the two O-rings. Replace both O-rings. Then grease your shaft.
1: Oh, come on. Oh, stop.
0: Push firmly through until the O-ring seats in the flange.
1: Brendan.
0: Rub finger around the rim.
1: You're making it up now.
0: Testing for wetness. That's what it is. That's what it says. That pulled me off. See?
1: The girls, our production
0: team. They're going crazy. Look at them.
1: Not with pleasure.
0: It's a reaction.
1: So, some kind of reaction.
0: Audible if you're listening.
1: No.
0: And voices in the mile.
1: I'm sure your boat friends, when you clean out your flange, will enjoy it enormously.
0: Instagram is here. That's sexy.
1: Is it?
0: Jonesy and Amanda driving you home with Jam Nation.
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0: Right on, 10 questions, 60 seconds on the clock. You could pass if you don't know an answer. We'll come back to that question if time permits. You get all the questions right, $1,000.
4: You can make it $2,000 by answering a bonus question, but it's double or nothing.
0: Leanne is on the, well, in Mornington. I'm just presuming she's on the Peninch.
4: Hello, Leanne.
5: Hello, how are you?
0: Leanne?
4: We're very well. Let's see if we can give you some money. It hasn't gone off for a while.
0: You
4: Let's
0: don't want me to do any
4: day.
0: Of my audiobook readings for changing the saltwater pump on a Vitus diesel engine, Leanne.
5: Hey, can I just ask you to say something for me, Jonesy?
0: Yes, certainly.
5: I want you to say, no need, my darling. I'm making delectable sticky pork stir fry in your sexy voice.
0: Okay. No need, my darling. I'm making delectable sticky pork stir fry.
5: Oh, yes.
4: What, are you actually making that? Whose voice do you, who are you replicating, Leanne?
5: Oh, that ad on TV that I just love.
0: Is that
4: I haven't seen
0: the wife
4: it.
0: Comes home and she's married to Johnny Suburbia, but he's this hunky, like Spanish dude,
4: right.
0: Making sticky pork.
4: Sticky pork.
5: Sticky. It's delectable.
0: It's delectable, Leanne.
4: I'll have to look out for that.
0: Yeah. I think Leanne you and have I have to. Got something going
4: yeah,
0: on.
4: Yeah, well,
0: here.
4: Let's see if we can parlay your sexual
0: Come on,
4: chemistry, Leanne, into winning some
5: Oh,
4: money.
5: Here we go.
4: 10 questions, 60 seconds. If you're not sure, say pass, we might have time to come back. All right, Leanne, here we go. Here comes question number one. What's half of 10?
5: 5.
4: Question two, finish this. Humpty Dumpty sat on a?
5: Wall.
4: Question three, MVP stands for what?
5: MVP?
4: MVP.
5: Hmm. Pass.
4: Question four, which vegetable is famous for helping you see in the dark?
5: Carrots.
4: Question five. Rhinoplasty is surgery on which body part?
5: Your nose.
4: Question six. Which chess piece has a horse's head?
5: A horse head?
4: Oh, no, you made something. It's the knight.
5: Oh, the knight. I never
4: You're confusing it with a mafia bedtime story.
5: Oh, I am.
0: Oh,
5: and
0: Leanne.
5: That was fun.
4: MVP is most valuable player.
0: Yeah.
4: As Jonesy is, obviously, in the voiceover stage.
0: I could have been your knight, Leanne.
4: Actually, Leanne, we are going to put it to a whip poll as to whether people would rather hear Jonesy or Sam Heughan read audio erotica.
0: Well, Leanne, we'll start with you. What would you rather, Sam Heughan, big show-off pants, or me reading erotica?
5: You.
0: Thank you,
5: Jonesy.
0: Leanne.
4: Vote
0: that's
4: for Jonesy.
0: One, that's one
4: I think
0: for
4: you
0: me.
4: Were leading the witness, but still a vote
0: no,
4: for
0: Leanne,
4: you.
0: Leanne, thank you.
4: All right,
0: Thank you very
4: we
0: much.
4: Might put that to a whip poll next.
0: If you would like to register to play Instagram, jonesyandamanda.com.au. I'm happy. I'm going confident for this whip poll. Jonesy and Amanda driving you home with Jam Nation.
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0: Jonesy and Amanda, driving you home. Well, the other day that you said that my 80s DJ voice would not be fit to do the work of your boyfriend, Sam Heughan.
1: I did not think you would be kind of emotionally available and sexy enough, no offence, to read some, I keep going to call it autoerotica, about cars, audio erotica. Sam Heughan sounds like this.
2: All I want is to hear her voice again. Ask if she's read anything good lately. If she followed the moon mission. What she thinks about anything at all. I thought I killed this thing inside of me, but it's only been in one long, deep sleep.
1: That's him reading 3 days in Galloway.
0: He doesn't want to know anything about that.
1: What do you mean?
0: Yeah.
1: Well, you're reading.
0: I'm pretty sure after he seals the deal, he goes, yeah, yeah, righty, I'm off to the pub.
1: You say that you could make anything sound sexy. So what were you reading?
0: My most recent project is the saltwater pump on my boat motor, a Vetus diesel engine, is leaking.
1: And
0: I was reading through the manuscript today, the manual that came with it on how to do it. And I was reading it out loud and I said...
1: I think you just doctored all the rude words.
0: No, I did not doctor anything.
1: Oh, listen to this.
0: Remove your hose from either side of the pumps. Undo the two nuts. That hold the flange.
1: Oh, God.
0: Pull gently as the C pump releases from the...
1: Wow.
0: Then grease your shaft.
1: Oh, come on. Oh, stop.
0: Push firmly through until the O-ring seats in the flange.
1: Not sure. Bob the Builder's just joined Grindr. But well, does you, it do you, it for you? Does
0: this
1: it,
0: is going to backfire on your face. Well,
1: maybe. Maybe people want to hear that. And I'm open to whatever anyone says. We're going to put it to our whip poll.
0: Whip poll. When we need a definitive answer on what the community thinks on any given subject.
1: Audio erotica read by Jonesy or Sam.
0: Yeah. Jonesy and Amanda driving you home with Jam Nation.
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6: Good morning, I'm Cameron Smith. Work has started on Scone Road to repair damage caused by this year's floods. The future of the Mount Arthur coal mine near Musselbrook has taken a dramatic turn. The long-term issue of overcrowding at Singleton High School may soon be eased.
5: With a journalist based right here in Musselbrook, we can deliver local stories from local voices that you simply can't get anywhere else.
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0: Jonesy and Amanda driving you home. I never thought I would be the subject of the whip poll. The whip poll is when we need a definitive answer on what the community thinks about any given subject. Today, audio erotica. Apparently it's a thing.
1: Well, it is a thing, and I've subscribed to a thing called Quinn where certain people read small sort of erotic stories, short stories. Sam Hewen from Outlander is doing it.
2: All I want is to hear her voice again. Ask if she's read anything good lately.
0: Yeah, yeah. And you poo-pooed me reading this. I said, I could read that. Mm. You poo-pooed it. I made something very unsexy, i.e. the saltwater pump of a Vetus diesel engine, the changing thereof, sexy. Remove your hose from either side of the pumps. Undo the two nuts that hold the flange. There's some old sea captains going, oh, you keep talking that.
1: I put it to you that you've cherry-picked the terms.
0: I haven't cherry-picked anything. Well, cherry, that's sexy. I'm just going to put it to the whip poll.
1: Well,
0: accept what the outcome
1: Sam
0: is.
1: Sam or Joan, what do you mean you accept the outcome? Like you've got a future that you may have to make decisions on.
0: I might have to leave this pop star.
1: Maybe. Emma in Quakers Hill. Hi, Emma. Who would you rather hear read erotica?
3: Definitely Jonesy. You know, I think Sam might have the looks, but Jonesy, you've got the voice and you can read me to sleep any night of the week.
1: Oh, that's a read you to sleep.
0: Thank you, Emma.
1: He's got the looks. You've just got the voice. It's a bit of a backhanded compliment.
0: Just to annoy you. That.
1: You can read me to sleep.
0: Josie in Hillside.
1: Hello, Josie.
4: Hello.
1: Hello. Who would you prefer, Josie?
4: Definitely Jonesy. I could not stop laughing.
1: Okay.
0: Thanks, Josie. Lucy's in Penrith.
1: Hello, Lucy. Who would you rather, Jonesy or Sam?
5: Jonesy.
1: Okay.
0: Thank you, Lucy. It's all Jonesy here.
1: Yeah. Mandy's can't stop laughing. It'd put me to sleep.
0: Mandy's in Melbourne.
1: Hi, Mandy. Who would you rather read erotica?
6: Definitely Jonesy. Jonesy, you can grease my O-ring any day.
1: Oh, that's good. Go. Okay, that's one positive.
0: Catherine's in Melton.
1: Okay, over to you, Catherine. Who would you rather?
7: Jonesy.
0: Thank you, Catherine. Please.
1: Okay.
0: If you ask nicely.
1: AJ's in Hoppers Crossing. Over to you, AJ. Our final call. Jonesy or Sam?
8: Hell no, Jonesy. Just no.
0: Okay. Well, that's good. That's one bloke, but all the chicks are digging it.
1: Yeah, most of them said they thought it was funny, and one said she'd like you to put it to sleep.
9: Righto, you two.
1: Sam's better
9: that's
1: looking.
9: Enough.
1: But still, Brendan, you have won. Congratulations. 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
0: Okay.
1: And you have
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1: to go.
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18: Good morning, I'm Cameron Smith.
5: Singleton Council is set for a shake-up with the resignation of General Manager Justin Fitzpatrick Barr. Justin took the General Manager position in 2024, with his resignation coming into effect on Friday. Council have appointed Mel Curtis as the acting GM while an interim GM is recruited. Mayor Sue Moore says she thanks Justin for his contributions.
7: We wish him all the best with whatever his future endeavours are and thank him for what he has achieved for us during his time at Singleton. We look forward to working with our staff and continuing to work for the community as always.
5: Hunter Water is urging customers to make smart water choices after the Lower Hunter recorded its highest April water use in 20 years. Residential consumption reached 3.7 billion litres during the month. Dam levels have dropped to around 62% following dry conditions and warm weather. The utility says early action is critical. Campbell's Corner in Muswellbrook will shine blue this week to mark National Corrections Day on Friday. The gesture recognises correctional staff who work to support community safety and rehabilitation across New South Wales. Council says the work is often done out of the public eye. A special acknowledgement has been made to staff at St Heliers Correctional Centre. Turning to sports, the Newcastle Jets are in the final days of preparation for Saturday's Do or Die semi-final. The Jets host Sydney FC in the second leg of the semi-finals, with the winner on the night advancing to the grand final. Jets defender Daniel Wilmering says the club are hopeful not to repeat mistakes from last weekend.
12: Yeah, we looked at the review and looked at the goals and some of the other chances I had. So there's a few things we could have done earlier than that bounce to avoid what happened. And yeah, it's just up to us to execute our mistakes and fix them on Saturday.
5: That's your local news and sport. I'm Cameron Smith.
15: National News now.
14: Morning, I'm Jackie Lim. The PM still insists he hasn't broken an election promise with the housing tax reforms announced in Tuesday night's federal budget. Labor pledged to retain the current negative gearing and capital gains tax concessions ahead of last year's election. Anthony Albanese has told 7:30 they've simply changed their position.
18: We weren't in favour of it. We've changed our position in order to provide that support.
14: Meantime, it seems economists are divided over how the budget will affect house prices, with some predicting falls of up to 5%. AMP warns housing shortages will persist, while CommBank says the measures could have a slightly positive impact on supply. At least six people are dead after a massive drone attack in Ukraine. It was one of Russia's biggest drone attacks of the war so far, with around 800 launched in broad daylight. It comes after a short-lived ceasefire between the two sides to mark the anniversary of the Soviet defeat of Nazi Germany over the weekend. And the need for food relief services has significantly increased across Australia. The Neighbourhood Centre in Queensland claims it's now distributing more than 1.7 million kilos of food every year.
15: 2NM, your sport now.
14: In sport, it's the grand final rematch in the AFL tonight, with Brisbane and Geelong going head-to-head at the Gabba. Cats coach Chris Scott unsure who O'Sheen Mullen will tag after shutting down Nick Dacos and Zach Butters in their recent clashes. He says the Lions simply have too many stars.
19: Put it this way, if we decide to play a negating role on one of them, it's unlikely we'll make a mistake choosing.
14: And Nathan Cleary's future at Penrith remains uncertain this morning after coach and father Ivan yesterday announced he was leaving at the end of next year. That's the latest in news and sport.
15: From the local butcher who knows your order by heart, to the mechanic who keeps your vehicle running, the hardware store with the tools you need, to the baker with the best pies, every dollar you spend locally keeps another local going strong. 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
16: Chance of showers across the valley through most of the day. 22 the expected top for your Thursday. Tomorrow a foggy start and then mostly fine for Friday. Scone Cup Day looks like it's going to be a sunny one. 23 degrees. Saturday and Sunday, both mostly cloudy. 23 to start, 24 to finish on Sunday. Right now at 5 minutes after six, I'm showing 11 at Greta. Got 12 right now at Gundy, and you get the latest local news from around the valley at our website, 2nm.com.au.
15: 2NM's Hunter Highlights. 11 breakfast menu items for $11. That's brekkie done right. Only at the Workies. Huge thanks to Harvey Norman Musselbrook Fair, proudly supporting a show that has no plan and way too much confidence for this time of day.
16: Good morning and welcome to your Thursday on the 100% Hunter Breakfast Show. How did we go at trivia last night? Well, the Tap Dancing Seagulls at the Royal in Musselbrook came third, although I wasn't there. Is that the difference between winning and losing? I'll let you come to that determination. I know what I think. What's coming up in the program today? Can't wait to get phone calls from the team. We are talking technology in about half an hour. The kids' online ban. They're trying to make it safe as possible so that kids can't get to websites that they're not meant to be going to. Looks like there are some interesting and pretty simple ways that they're getting around it. Lee's going to talk about that. The NBN's going up. And also, AI says that you should trust AI. Can't wait to have a discussion about that as well. Got another double pass to give away to the Hunter Valley Outdoor Show from the 22nd to the 24th of May. We'll do that a little bit later. And Bear's Daily Challenge for today is all about Australian history. A lot to look forward to, if you don't mind me saying so. Amy Stewart for you right now. And her, well, it's a cover actually. It was originally a blues track, but she put a disco spin on it back in 1979 and pretty much made it the best track of that decade, if you ask me. You're on 2NM. Thanks for joining us.

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1: Plenty of pressure in the UK on their Prime Minister, Nigel Farage. The UK MP, Nigel Farage, not the Prime Minister, as much as he'd like it to be the case, is facing an inquiry over a $9 million gift from a crypto billionaire. Investigators say the money may not have been properly declared, while Farage says he thought anonymous internet fortune was already a recognised currency in politics. Money for politicians. It's always a good headline, isn't it? Donald Trump has arrived in Beijing ahead of a summit with Xi Jinping, where the US and China are expected to discuss trade and investment. Trump reportedly described the meeting as very productive after successfully locating China on a map. Archaeologists have discovered evidence Neanderthals drilled into teeth to treat cavities 59,000 years ago, which means even prehistoric humans understood the importance of going to the dentist, unlike about half modern Australian men. Not included with yours truly. I've been to the dentist in the last 5 years. The Australian government has secured a plane to bring home passengers stranded on the hantavirus-hit cruise ship. Officials say passengers are relieved to finally leave the vessel. I'm sure they are. And be happy to have them home, although let's get them through quarantine for a few months first of all. New South Wales Premier Chris Minns has attacked a parliamentary inquiry into a $37 million grant scheme, calling it a kangaroo court, which is unfair to kangaroos because at least they know to stop digging once they realise they're in a hole. Cyclist Igor Arrieta delivered one of the most astonishing finishes in the Giro d'Italia history after crashing, taking a wrong turn and still winning the race. We Aussies recognise this strategy immediately as driving in Sydney with Google Maps. In other sporting news, the NRL's Magic Round will remain in Brisbane until 2032 after a new agreement with the Queensland government. Queenslanders are thrilled because it guarantees at least one weekend each year where all bad decisions are made in the same suburb. And Penrith says its long-term coaching succession plan could help keep Nathan Cleary at the club. Our rugby league experts say the Panthers are pioneering a revolutionary new strategy known as keeping successful people employed at the club, most notably because Ivan Cleary yesterday hung up his coach's whistle, or he will effectively, at the end of next season. It's hard to believe someone like Wayne Bennett, who's been coaching, you know, forever, is still going strong, whilst Ivan has decided, you know what, after 4 grand final victories, I think I'll hang it up. I guess you can't necessarily blame him. At what point and where does he get the urge to keep going, even with his son at the helm? And does this mean that Nathan will go somewhere else? All very exciting storylines coming our way out of Panthers camp. That's it. We're all up to date. We know everything that's going on in the world, and so do you. Local news update with Cam is on the way in about 15 minutes. Let's get some good old Aussie rock on for a Thursday morning. This is Cold Chisel.

0: What a great way to start your Thursday, Cog Chisel. Forever Now, this morning on 2NM. 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Once you hear it, you've got about 10 minutes to get there to pick up from free stuff. We'll take a break, come back and see what those roads are doing for the first time this morning.
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0: Pretty gloomy around the valley at the moment. Dark out there on the roads, so keep the headlights on and drive very carefully if it's a little bit greasy because of the rain that we've had recently. 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
0: Exciting news. With the cost of everything else going up at the moment, we can see our NBN prices starting to rise. Lee Stark's going to tell us all about that when we talk some technology in about the next, 20-odd minutes, I suppose. He joins us every Thursday. Also, kids have found a unique and surprisingly simple way to get around the online ban in the United Kingdom. And Lee's tested this. If you are

Ask AI to trust you. Not surprisingly, AI says that you should trust it and nobody else. We'll be discussing all of that. Right now, 21 minutes after 6, it's the Cranberries from 1993 and Linger. Heading towards a cloudy and possibly rainy top of 22 for your Thursday around the valley.

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Message the Hunter Connect text line 0455 33 1981. That's the number to message the Hunter Connect text on 2NM.

0: CCR getting your toes tapping on a Thursday morning here on 2NM. Cam's coming your way. Local news first. In 2 minutes' time, renters and landlords are being invited to have their say on proposed changes to minimum energy efficiency standards for rental properties. He's got all that info plus plenty more. Then we'll talk technology.
1: Rock hits. Sweet home, Alabama. Pop hits. It's just a little crush. Nothing

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9: Good morning, I'm Cameron Smith. Renters in the Upper Hunter are being invited to have their say on proposed minimum energy efficiency standards. The state government is consulting on new rules for rental homes. Feedback is open until the end of the month, with topics such as insulation, heating, cooling and hot water systems up for comment. Residents across the Upper Hunter are being reminded of early closures on Friday. All council facilities will close at midday for the Scone Cup half-day public holiday. The closure includes administration buildings, libraries and waste facilities. Council Deputy Mayor Pat Ryan says emergency services will remain available.
10: For after-hours emergencies, please contact the after-hours call service at 645 1100, or you can report any non-urgent issues through the council website.
9: People across the Upper Hunter with experience using the mobility parking scheme are being asked to have their say. It currently supports people with disability or mobility impairment to access parking concessions. The New South Wales government is reviewing how the scheme operates and how people can apply, including exploring online applications and digital medical certificates. Feedback is open until the 27th of May. Turning to sport, the Newcastle Jets are one match away from their first A-League Grand Final in 8 years. On Saturday, they take on Sydney FC in the semi-final after a 1-1 draw between the two clubs last weekend. Jets defender Daniel Wilmering says they're focused on themselves.
11: We don't really know what they're going to do, whether they come out to press us or lock it up. So I think we just got to focus on ourselves and continue, you know, our game plan that we've done all year. I think if we can start well and fix the errors that we did, we should have a good game on Saturday.
9: That's your local news and sport. I'm Cameron Smith.
0: National news now.
12: Morning, I'm Jackie Lim. The federal opposition has pledged a crackdown on migrants, banning them from accessing payments until they become Australian citizens. The policy is said to be outlined in Angus Taylor's budget reply tonight. Meanwhile, the Prime Minister has defended Labor's record on migration.
13: Net overseas migration has fallen by 45% on our watch.
14: Against post-COVID numbers.
13: That
14: not
13: is important.
14: Numbers.
13: They were growing when we came into office.
12: Anthony Albanese there on the ABC. The federal government says it secured a suitable plane to bring home the four Aussies and a Kiwi who were on board the hantavirus cruise ship. They're still on track to arrive in Perth by the end of the week, where they'll quarantine for 3 weeks. Peak Aboriginal bodies are accusing the NT government of politicising the death of Kumanjai Little Baby. They've slammed proposed changes to the territory's child protection laws, with the amendments now being referred for an inquiry. And Optus has launched a national ad campaign hoping to win back trust after four people died as a result of 000 outages on its network.
0: 2NM, your sport now.
12: In sport, the Swans have decided not to host the Saints in their annual Pride match this season, Sydney ending the 10-year arrangement following St Kilda's handling of Lance Collard's homophobic comments. The Swans will instead play the Bulldogs in round 17. And a big win for Queensland, with Brisbane securing the rights to Magic Round until at least 2032. A new deal's been struck with the NRL, with the previous hosting arrangement due to end next year. That's the latest in news and sport.
0: The 2NM Street Team is on the move across the Upper Hunter, and we're bringing the goodies with us. Our show bags are packed with snacks, drinks, lollies, chockies, and a few fun surprises. And they're all yours for free. Yeah! As soon as you hear where we are, head straight to the van. But don't muck around. We'll be gone in 10 minutes. The 2NM Street Team is coming to your town. 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
2: Chance of showers across the Upper Hunter for your Thursday, the 14th of May. We're heading towards a top of 22 degrees this afternoon at 25 minutes to 7, showing 13 at Cherry's Plains, 12 right now at McCully's Gap, and iHeart lets you put 2NM in your pocket. Take us everywhere you go for better music and more of it.
0: Good morning. You've found a big helping of Bear for breakfast. Remember to take small bites and prepare for indigestion.
2: All right, we are going to be talking some technology very soon, but it's time for Bear's Daily Challenge, the tough clue at 6:30. Give us a call right now on 6543 1981. It's Australian history. This thing occurred on the 14th of February 1966. Do you remember that far back? Do you remember what it was that happened? If you do, give me a call right now at 6543 1981, an Australian event that occurred on the 14th of February 1966. A correct answer at this stage of the day gets you an entry into Bear's Daily Challenge draw. We'll do it at the end of the month. Plus, you get yourself a big bear hug for being super clever at 6:30 in the morning. The blood is already coursing through your brain, and you've just proved it to the Upper Hunter. Madonna for you right now with the song that gave her the nickname. You're on 2NM.

0: Good morning, Sue and Em. It's Bear.
1: Hi, Bear. It's Cheryl. How are you going?
0: Great, thank you, Cheryl. How about yourself for a Thursday morning?
1: Oh, good.
0: That's the way. You want to play Bear's Daily Challenge?
1: I do.
0: So what event occurred in Australia on this day, on February 14, 1966?
1: That's when the dollar and cents came in.
0: That is when the dollar and cents came in. Well done to you. How did you know that so quickly, Cheryl?
1: Because the song's in our head from years ago.
0: You still got the song. Actually, got to find that this morning so I can play it for everybody. Cheryl.
1: It goes in your head, yes.
0: Well done to you. You got an entry in the draw. Also, you get yourself a big bear hug this morning. So when you finish with it, can you send it back to the station, please?
1: Not a problem.
0: Have a great day.
1: Thank you.
0: Hello to an Emmett's Bear.
2: Yeah, good day, B. How are you?
0: We're very well, thank you, James. How you been keeping, mate?
2: Very good, man. You disappeared on me then.
0: I've been very well. How have you been keeping?
2: Yeah, good, thanks, B.
0: That's the way. Now, can you tell us what occurred on the 14th of February in 1966?
2: In come the dollars and in come the cents to replace the pounds and the shillings and the pence.
0: You know, if you got it right, I was going to ask you to sing the song and you did that for me already. Well done to you, mate.
2: Yeah, I still know, because every so often we talk about it on Facebook and someone will bring it up. And, yeah, there's actually two verses to that song.
0: I'm going to see if I can find it this morning and play it for everybody a little bit later, mate. But well done. You get yourself a bear hug as well as an entry into the draw.
2: Bloody hell. Do I need that?
0: Mate, it's yours. You just got to send it back when you finish with it. That's all.
2: Yeah, okay.
0: See you, mate.
2: Thank you, Bear. I'll catch you later. Bye.
0: Hello, 2&M. It's Bear.
3: Hi, Bear. It's Joy.
0: G'day, Joy. How are you doing this morning?
3: I'm good, thanks.
0: That's the way. Can you tell us what happened on the 14th of February 1966?
3: That was when the decimal coins came in.
0: That is when decimal currency came into Australia. Well done to you. How did you remember that?
3: I remember it. I'm old enough.
0: Made you give the game away there this morning, Joy. You get an entry into the draw and you get yourself a big bear hug. So you need to, when you finish with that, send it back to the station, please.
3: I will. Thank you, Bear.
0: Bye.
3: Bye.
0: Well, the phones went absolutely nuts. I'm sorry if you didn't get through. You're going to have another go at 7:30 when we play Bear's Daily Challenge. Clearly, everybody knows the answer to today's question. Going to have to make next week's a little bit harder. But nonetheless, that's what we're working with today. How about at 17 and a half minutes to 7, we talk some technology.
4: 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Danger.
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11: God help us from the hands of engineers.
0: Here he is now, our local tech expert and guru, Lee Stark from picker.com.au. Morning, mate. How's things?
12: Things are okay, mate. Yourself?
0: Not too bad. I'm fascinated by this story, what the kids in the United Kingdom are doing to get around the online safety ban.
12: It's really interesting. So they have an online safety ban as well. In Australia, the kids are mostly ignoring it or asking their parents to get involved, with roughly around 27% of teens complying with the ban, Everyone else seems to be ignoring it, trying to be popular by not following it, just basically doing what they should be doing. But in the UK, we've found in the past year before it rolled out in Australia that the UK was testing this sort of thing ahead of time and that kids were using photos or digital recreations, basically video game characters, to evade the ban when they were testing it. Now we found you can actually just draw a funny little moustache on someone's face and it will actually let you buy the filters.
0: You're kidding.
12: That's just a level of ridiculousness. I mean, honestly, in most situations in Australia where this has been tested, they basically found that kids knew there were no consequences for using the platforms. There's no criminal action. It's all based on the fact that the organizations, so Meta, for instance, or X, they're the ones who would have to be responsible. So kids just are going to keep using it. And in this case, in England, they're finding even more clever ways of getting past the bypass issues.
0: It's a little bit like making the people who make the roads responsible for us speeding or not.
12: Yeah, kind of like that, yeah.
0: All right, yeah. Moving on to the NBN, could become a little bit more expensive.
12: Everything is becoming more expensive. So your phone bill is about to become more expensive because if you're on Telstra or Optus or one of the smaller Telstra telcos of mobile virtual operators, you might end up paying a little bit more due to maintenance of the network. NBN has basically said different reason. They're in line with CPI, Consumer Price Index, they'll basically raise the price of the wholesale network. Now, it's only going to be by a few bucks, between $1 and $3. So it's not really a lot to talk about, except for the fact that typically when the wholesale raises prices by a little bit, your ISP might raise them by a little bit more, because it's usually around this time where someone says, well, they're doing it, so we have to pass it on to you, but we can charge a little more. So just be aware that from July onwards, if your network, if your internet service provider starts raising your plan by anywhere between $5 and $15, that's why it's happening. It's a cost that they're taking and that they're also adding more to it. It's your perfect time to work out how much speed you actually need and whether you can go find someone else.
0: That is an excellent tip. Here's another good tip. The next time you're speaking to an expert, don't open up with, "I spoke to AI and it said..."
12: It's kind of crazy. This is actually kind of logical. There's an AI story every week. And so this week's AI story is that some really unsurprising research that came out of Monash this past week basically showed that if you are asking an AI for advice and then you go and talk to a real human, or you do it in the opposite way, if you tell the human that, they get rather annoyed because the AI is not happy about it. So basically asking AI for a second opinion, some people are actually trusting AI more. I did try to see what would happen. I asked AI whether I should trust it over another person. It told me that the human could be motivated by money and might not be giving me correct answers, which is the wrong answer in that instance. It's completely the wrong answer. But it's good to know that AI was all about giving that sort of advice. So just be aware of this thing happening, especially with the fallout of AI replacing jobs and all of that sort of fun stuff all the time. If you are going to see a finance expert or a travel expert, or just in general, a human expert, be aware that the tool you're asking advice from, if you're going to an AI, is probably not as familiar with your needs, your requirements, and real world consequences as the human.
0: I would recommend, instead of saying to them, "But AI said," replace it with, "But my mate said," and see how that goes. I mean, it's still just as useless, but it won't be as offensive.
12: I think at that point, I need to create a new AI chatbot people can talk to called My Mate.
0: My Mate. And
12: that way,
0: there we go.
12: That way you can say, "My mate said this." Well, no, your mate is probably not full of the correct information.
0: At the very least. Lee, who is always full of the correct information, thank you so much as always. We'll catch up and talk more tech next week.
12: Always happy to help.
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0: Pretty quiet on our roads for an early start on a Thursday morning. If you've seen something on your way home from your shift, give us a call and tell us all about it. 6543 1981 is that number, or send a message on the Hunter Connect text. 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
0: Always wonder how it got referred to as putting your shoes and socks on when you don't put them on in that order. Got a Bear fact about flight in about 8 minutes' time, just before we get to the 9 o'clock news. Right now, Aaron's going to take us all the way back to 1900, one of the great, well, what used to be amateur events that occurred on this day.
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26: Hi, it's May 14, the anniversary of the opening of the World Amateur Championship in Paris in 1900, also known as the Olympic Games.
27: Taking place from May 14th to October 28th, the Games were overshadowed by the massive 1900 World's Fair.
26: The United States' first space station, Skylab, was launched in 1973.
28: They got to be able to on board that Skylab, and then began that 28-day stay.
26: The Australian $1 coin was launched in 1984, introduced by Treasurer Paul Keating.
29: The new $1 coin, they're small, so they're not too heavy in your pocket or your purse.
26: The last episode of the popular 90s sitcom Seinfeld went to air on this day in 1998. Over 40 million people in the US watched Jerry, Elaine, George and Kramer sent to prison.
30: Because you only get one call. The prison call is like the king of calls.
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26: And it's the anniversary of the wedding between Crown Prince Frederick of Denmark and Tasmanian Mary Donaldson in 2004.
32: The main entrance, the church, Danes waving with Australian and Danish flags.
26: To the birthdays, George Lucas, the producer and director and Star Wars creator, turns 82.
33: I've worked enough to be able to fail the rest of my life.
26: Talking Heads lead singer and guitarist David Byrne is 74 today. David Rain turned 67, started with Australian Crawl, played with the Shantuzies, better known as a TV presenter and actor.
34: This is my lodging for the night.
26: Australian actress, multiple Academy Award winner, Kate Blanchett is 57.
35: Such a bite, he'll wish he'd kept his hands in his pocket.
26: North Melbourne legend Brent Harvey is on the birthday list. The 400 gamer is 48.
36: Harvey's six goals!
26: Actually, massive day for AFL birthdays. Special mentions to Melbourne and Collingwood player Lyndon Dunn, Essendon great Dyson Heppel, and West Coast Premiership winner Darren Glass.
37: Glass, all class.
26: Glass dual Brownlow winner Gary Ablett Jr. is 42. Facebook billionaire Mark Zuckerberg is also 42.
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26: And former child star, singer and actress Miranda Cosgrove turns 33.
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26: Finally, the great US entertainer Frank Sinatra died on this day in 1998, aged 82.
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0: Bear Facts on 2NM. Everything from the interesting to the strange, as well as the truly bizarre.
1: Today we're talking flight. When Orville and Wilbur Wright made history with the first powered flight in 1903, it was far less dramatic than most people imagine. Their very first flight lasted just 12 seconds, covered less than half the length of a modern Boeing 747. Orville and Wilbur managed several more flights that day, with the longest travelling about three Boeing 747 lengths, but none climbed higher than about 3 metres off the ground. In other words, the dawn of aviation was basically two bicycle mechanics inventing air travel, while still technically low enough to be hit by a really enthusiastic basketball player. The amazing fact, if you think about it, is within about 70 years, man went from that to actually getting onto the moon. That is an amazing effort. A fantastic fact, Tim. Thank you very much for that one. A local news update from Cam is on the way. Mac Energy and local climate group Damsheg have put their arguments forward in the High Court. On the other side of that, I got some tips on how to avoid paying your bills.
0: We love it.

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5: Good morning, I'm Cameron Smith. The High Court's first ever climate change case has been heard, with judges now reserving their decision. The court heard arguments from Mac Energy that their original approval was achieved through proper channels and that 98% of the mine's emissions occur from exports and therefore cannot be tracked back to cause specifically localised disasters. Local climate group Dams Heg, meanwhile, put forward arguments of a near linear relationship between every single tonne of CO2 emitted globally and rising temperatures. Singleton General Manager Justin Fitzpatrick Barr has resigned from his role with Council. Justin became GM in 2024. Mayor Sue Moore says Mel Curtis has been appointed as acting GM while a recruitment process is underway.
6: The process will be an acting General Manager. Melinda Curtis will take up that acting role for a period of time, but we're looking to engage an interim general manager while we work through the process of looking for a permanent general manager.
5: Water use across the Lower Hunter surged in April, with people using an average of 189 litres per person per day. That's well above the typical April average of 163 litres. Hunter Water says declining dam levels and dry catchments are adding pressure. Residents are being asked to start saving water now to avoid water restrictions. A review of the mobility parking scheme is now underway across New South Wales. Transport for New South Wales is seeking feedback on how people apply for and use the scheme. Possible changes include more digital services and easier access to information. Upper Hunter locals can provide their feedback until the 27th of May. Turning to sports, the Newcastle Jets will host Sydney FC this Saturday in the A-League semi-finals following a 1-1 draw between the two sides last weekend. If it's drawn after 90 minutes again, we'll get extra time and potentially penalties. Jets defender Daniel Wilmering says if it goes to penalties, he has a plan.
7: I've never taken one professionally, so I guess if I'm called upon, I'll just pick away and kick it hard.
5: That's your local news and sport. I'm Cameron Smith.
0: National news now.
8: Morning, I'm Jackie Lim. We have an update on the Aussies and Kiwi who were on board that cruise ship at the centre of the hantavirus outbreak. Canberra has now secured a plane to fly them to Perth by the end of the week, where they'll spend 3 weeks in quarantine. WA Premier Roger Cook allaying fears their returns could lead to an outbreak of the virus here.
9: There's a very low risk of them even contracting the disease, and they are not unwell.
8: The federal budget is set to reshape housing policy, but economists can't seem to agree on how it'll affect prices, with some predicting price drops of up to 5%. The Commonwealth Bank believes the reforms to CGT and negative gearing could modestly boost supply, while AMP warns housing shortages are likely to persist. New migrants would be banned from accessing welfare until they become Aussie citizens if the Coalition's elected into government. Opposition leader Angus Taylor will unveil that policy tonight in his budget reply speech. And the world is drinking less wine. The International Organisation of Wine says globally the number of glasses poured has dropped 2.7% in the last 12 months and 14% since 2018.
0: 2NM, your sport now.
8: In sport, questions this morning on how many Penrith players will follow Ivan Cleary out the door after the star coach announced his resignation yesterday. He'll depart the Panthers at the end of next season with Peter Wallace to take the reins. NRL commentator Andrew Johns on Nine says he's done enough.
10: Well, he's climbed Everest four times in a row. You don't want to do it again. He's achieved everything he has to out there at Penrith. He's set the club up. The club is in a great position.
8: And the AFL will announce the next batch of fixtures later today, covering rounds 16 to 22. That's the latest in news and sport.
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13: A chance of showers in the Upper Hunter for your Thursday. Top of 22 degrees expected this afternoon. Right now at 5.5 minutes after 7. Oh, actually, I need to do the rest of the day. I thought I was on the half hour. We're looking at foggy conditions tomorrow, then sunshine for Scone Cup Day, 23 for your Friday. Saturday and Sunday, both mostly cloudy, 23 for Saturday, 24 for Sunday. Now at 6 minutes after 7, I am currently showing 9 degrees at Merriwall, got 12 degrees at, where is that, Parkville? No, that's not right, Muswellbrook. 12 degrees in Muswellbrook. Can't even read my own writing this morning. And you can check out our website, 2nm.com.au, for the latest competitions, community events and local news.
12: 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That's brekkie done right. Only at the Workies.
11: Warning, this program may cause laughter, lateness for work, and an unexplained craving for beer.
13: I know the question on your lips is, how is it that Muswellbrook and Parkville can be confused in your writing? That's how bad my writing is early in the morning, trust me on that one. Now, coming up in this hour of the program, the Legends will be here to lock it in for round 11 of the NRL. The magic round will do that for the Trev Cup just before we get to the 8 o'clock news. I have got another double pass to give away to the Hunter Valley Outdoor Show. That's going to be happening from the 22nd to the 24th of this month. If you love your camping, fishing, getting outdoors, four-wheel driving, all that sort of good gear, then in about 20 minutes' time, I'll give you a chance to win another double pass. We're also going to be talking about paying bills, ones that you don't want to pay for. And on the other side of Ice House, I've got some advice on how to avoid paying your bills if you'd like to take it with our top 7 and 7. Thanks for your company.

0: on 981 2NM. 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
1: Our discussion for today is about the bills that you don't want to have to pay anymore. And, you know, bills just keep showing up like someone's mate who just pops in and stays for about 3 hours. So instead of paying your bills like a responsible adult, here are seven completely ridiculous, definitely don't try these ways to avoid paying your bills. Starting at number seven, you can move house every time a bill arrives. Electricity can't find you if you're living in a new suburb every fortnight. Eventually, you'll know the entire postcode system better than Australia Post. Number six, you can start answering your phone like a lawyer. Good afternoon. This call is now being recorded for dramatic effect. Watch how fast they hang up. I guarantee you that'll happen quickly. Number five, way to avoid paying your bills. Claim you thought it was a loyalty program. I've had electricity for 12 months. When do I get my free electricity? Come on. Number four, you could try paying in exposure. Say, look, I'll give your company a shout out on air. Surely that'll cover the gas bill. I can tell you from personal experience that that works 0% of the time. And a big thank you to Alan Jones and John Laws for ruining that little scam for us radio broadcasters. Number three, you can become emotionally unavailable to invoices. Just stare at the bill and whisper, I'm not ready for this kind of commitment. Close the envelope and you'll improve your life. Number two way to avoid paying your bills, blame it on Mercury in retrograde. Look, I would have paid it, but the planet said, no, you can't argue with Saturn. Suddenly it's not debt, it's astrology's fault. And the number one way to avoid paying your debts, pretend the bill is addressed to your evil twin. Oh, Andrew Reynolds. No, I'm the nice one. You want the other guy. He's a real menace. Yeah, all right. Nobody knows the difference. There you go. Seven ways to absolutely not solve your bills, but maybe get a laugh while they're piling up. Remember, paying your bills is probably still the best move. But where's the fun in that?
0: The 100% Hutter Breakfast Show with the Bear on 2NM. It was up to him. He'd let you stay in bed for another hour.
1: That is a true story. However, given that you're up with me, we're going to be talking about those bills that you never, ever want to pay again. They exist. In fact, I understand they all fall under the category of all of them, Bear, but we'll pick one that you really don't want to have to deal with. We'll do that after Oasis and their Wonderwall this morning on 981 2NM.

0: Oasis and their Wonderwall, 17 and a half after 7. Chance of showers or two in parts of the Upper Hunter and 22 our expected top this afternoon. The other day we had to pay an insurance bill, I think it was home insurance, and my mind sort of drifted off to a daydream of how nice would it be to not actually have to pay for insurance. Now, the beauty of it, of course, is I don't have to pay it, but then I'm running the gamble of if something goes south, then I then have to foot the entire bill. And of course, if it comes to car insurance, then it's not just your car, it's whoever else you hit or gets hit by you. It's a whole nightmare. So we end up paying for it for a little bit of peace of mind. But I'd be more than happy if I didn't have to worry about paying for that. Also with petrol as well. How about this, that you pull into the petrol station, you fill up your vehicle, and then all you got to do is wave at the attendant and drive off. Now, first of all, don't do that this morning. We're daydreaming here on the 100% Hunter Breakfast Show. How nice would it be to just pull up, fuel up, and then get going again? That would be a nice bill, or just something that you wouldn't want to have to pay for anymore. What is it to you? What is that one thing that if you never had to pay for it ever again, you would be more than happy for that to be a part of the rest of your life? Give us a call this morning, 6543 1981. You won't have to pay for a delicious pie and cake of your choice if I like your answer, because that's what you win from Crofts Pies in Aberdeen. Give us a call this morning. We want to know what you don't want to have to pay for ever again. Give us a call.
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4: We got no problems showing up on the roads of the Upper Hunter for a Thursday morning, and visibility's not too bad out there, to be perfectly honest, certainly outside the 2NM studio window. 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
4: Today's question, what's something you don't want to have to pay for ever again? That phone number, 6543 1981. Maybe it's petrol, maybe it's speeding tickets. My advice on that is don't speed. That way you won't have to pay for a speeding ticket ever again. That's an easy one this morning. There you go, one problem solved. I'm up for all challenges today. Is the BG staying alive? It's 22 after 7.

0: 100% Hunter Breakfast Show with the Bear for a Thursday morning. Local news update from Cam is on the way. Singleton Council are on the hunt for a new general manager following the resignation of Justin Fitzpatrick Barr, who we regularly speak to on this show. Although this week it is Sue Moore's turn, so we'll be catching up with Sue on the other side of the 8 o'clock news, and I'll ask her what has been going on with Justin Fitzpatrick Barr. We'll have a chat about that. We've also got Bear's Daily Challenge. Clue number 2 is coming your way. However, right now, if just the thought of jumping in the car and going camping or fishing or heading out into the great outdoors absolutely floats your boat, or actually for that matter boating floats your boat, then make sure you jump on the phone right now, 6543 1981. Why? Because I've got a double pass to give away to the Hunter Valley Outdoor Show. It is back at the Maitland Showground on the 22nd to the 23rd and 24th of May. 22nd to the 24th of May. So it's coming up very soon. If you love your camping, then you want a double pass to go to that show. Jump on the phone right now, 6543 1981, and say, Bear, I love my camping, and I will give you a double pass. It's as easy as that.
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5: 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This is your news now.
6: Good morning, I'm Cameron Smith. Singleton Mayor Sue Moore says it's business as usual for council following the resignation of General Manager Justin Fitzpatrick Barr. He resigned at an extraordinary meeting on Tuesday night, having taken up the role in 2024. Council have appointed Mel Curtis as acting GM. Sue Moore says she's thankful to Justin for his efforts with council.
7: We wish him all the best for whatever his future endeavours are, and thank him for what he has achieved for us during his time at Singleton. We look forward to working with our staff and continuing to work for the community as always.
6: The New South Wales government is looking at introducing minimum energy standards for rental properties. Officials say rental homes are generally less energy efficient than owner-occupied homes. Upper Hunter renters and landlords are encouraged to provide feedback on insulation, heating and cooling by the 31st of May. A half-day public holiday on Friday will see Upper Hunter Council services close at midday for the annual Scone Cup. Waste facilities will also close, though emergencies and essential services will still be available. Upper Hunter Deputy Mayor Pat Ryan says a range of facilities will be closed.
8: Affected facilities will include the admin buildings, the waste facilities, youth centres, libraries, early learning centre, etc.
6: A Muswellbrook landmark will light up blue this week in recognition of National Corrections Day. Campbell's Corner will mark the occasion on Friday. Council is recognising the dedication of correctional staff across New South Wales, but particular praise has been given to local staff at St Heliers Correctional Centre. Turning to sport, a large crowd is expected at McDonald Jones Stadium on Saturday when the Newcastle Jets host Sydney FC in the A-League semi-finals. A win would put the Jets into the grand final, something Jets defender Daniel Wilmoring says would be a reward for their excellent season.
9: At the start of the season, we're focusing on making the club and leave the badge in a better place and to become better each game. So I think we've done that, and I think having a potential home grand final and this home semi-final is a reward of what we've done.
6: That's your local news and sport. I'm Cameron Smith.
0: National news now.
10: Morning, I'm Jackie Lim.
2: Canberra says a suitable plane to bring home the Aussie and Kiwi passengers on board the Hantavirus cruise ship has been secured. But DFAT says there's still delays, with no country yet willing to grant the plane permission for a refuel stopover. President of the AMA WA, Dr. Kyle Hoth, telling Nine, every precaution will be taken to make sure the virus isn't spread.
10: It all comes down to trying to make sure that there is no spread of this virus. So they're making sure that whatever the transit situation is, whatever people coming on or off the plane is, that we aren't exposing other countries to spread, that we're not having the staff or the pilots or anyone else exposed.
2: Donald Trump has been met with pomp and ceremony in China at the start of a state visit. The US president has arrived in Beijing for high-level talks with China's president. Those discussions are expected to be dominated by trade, the Iran war, and Taiwan. And a man involved in the overdose death of late Friends actor Matthew Perry has been sentenced to 2 years in prison. Eric Fleming is one of five people charged over Perry's death. He was found in his backyard jacuzzi in Southern California in 2023.
0: 2NM, your sport now.
2: In sport, Geelong's gearing up for tonight's heavyweight AFL Grand Final rematch with Brisbane at the Gabba. Cats coach Chris Scott reckons there's little separating the two sides.
11: Yeah, I think they'd be pretty comfortable that their best footy is not too far off. And we're probably a little bit the same, so really looking forward to the opportunity.
2: And the NRL's Magic Round is staying put in Brisbane. A new contract will see the event stay in Queensland until at least 2032. Other states had been circling to poach the event, including New South Wales and WA. That's the latest in news and sport.
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18: Chance of showers in parts of the valley for your Thursday, the 14th of May. We're expecting a top of 22 this afternoon at 25 minutes to 8. Currently showing 9 at Murrurundi. 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
0: This is The Bear on the 100% Hunter Breakfast Show, the only show that runs entirely on attitude and reheated pizzas.
18: Not entirely on that, I should say, this morning. What are you doing, John Parr? Wait just a minute. Thanks very much. I've got something to do first. I've got to tell you what's coming up in this half hour. The Legends will be here to lock it in just before we get to the 8 o'clock news. Round 11 of the NRL Premiership. Got your shout-outs to do as well. And it's time for Bear's Daily Challenge, clue number two. Clue number one went nuts at 6:30, so much so that there were people that could not get through. So you clearly know the answer to this. It's an Australian event that happened on the 14th of February 1966. It featured a very famous ad campaign, if you know what that is. For Bear's Daily Challenge, jump on the phone right now, 6543 1981. Give us the answer. And I'll give you an entry into the draw.
0: This is The Bear on the 100% Hunter Breakfast Show.
18: He just really wants to have his say this morning. Well, you can get out of there. Now we want John Parr. And I'm going to take your calls very shortly here on 2NM.

0: 2NM, it's Bear.
1: Hello there, it's Val. How are you?
0: Excellent, Val, for a Thursday. What about yourself?
1: Yeah, fantastic.
0: That's the way. We're looking for an event that happened on the 14th of February 1966, featured a very famous ad campaign. Do you know what we're talking about?
1: It had to be the introduction of decimal currency.
0: It was.
2: In come the dollars, in come the cents, to replace the pounds and the shillings and the pence.
0: Seems to be one of the most successful advertising campaigns because everybody, even those that weren't even alive at 1966, know it.
1: That's so true. I haven't heard it in so long. Oh, yeah.
0: All right, well done to you. Good on you, Val. You've got yourself an entry and you get yourself a hearty handshake for getting it at 7.30 as well.
1: Oh, thank you much, Lee. Okay, I'll enjoy that.
0: Thank you, bye.
1: Bye.
0: Hello, 2NM, it's Bear.
3: Hi there, it's Simone. How are you?
0: Very well, Simone.
3: Yeah, well, I think we all know it's decimal currency introduction, which was probably quite a big thing for some people to grasp, and some people really don't like change, do they?
0: No, some people can't deal with change very well. And, of course, if you grew up with it your entire life, it would have been difficult in 66.
3: Absolutely. So much so that my late father-in-law, basically my parents-in-law for a while, ran a motel, and they had a supplier who, this was in the 90s, mind you, their supplier steadfastly refused, and he would send his bills in imperial currency.
0: 20 odd years later, he was still using imperial.
3: Sometimes, yeah. And my late father-in-law had actually for a long time worked in a bank, so thankfully he remembered the conversion formula, so he was able to work it out and pay the bills.
0: Goodness me. I mean, I could understand a couple of years or something like that, but 25 years, that's certainly clinging to it, isn't it?
3: Yeah, sometimes you just got to let go and move with the times.
0: 100%. All right, well done to you, Simone. You got an entry and you get the hearty handshake for getting it at 7.30. Thank you for that.
3: Okay, bye.
0: Hello, 2NM, this is Bear.
4: Good morning, Bear. Stewie here.
0: G'day, Stewie. How you doing this morning?
4: Good, good, mate.
0: Good to hear. What can I do for you today?
4: Bear, I'm going to tell you about the decimal currency coming in.
0: Yes, tell me all about it.
4: Yes, well, I worked at the Royal Hotel in those days.
0: Yeah.
4: A schooner of beer was back in those days, and the old currency was 1.11.
0: Right.
4: And they changed it over to 20 cents.
0: 20 cents for a beer back in 1966.
4: For a beer, yes. Yeah. In those days, yes. So anyway, I started work at 12 o'clock and Mrs. Forum, she was looking after till and giving out the change.
0: Yeah.
4: And the first couple of schooners, two schooners I said, was 40 cents. So I took a 10 bob and give it to her and she gave me 3 coins back.
0: Yeah.
4: So I just halfway to take it back to him and I looked at him and I went back to him and said, Mrs. Forum, I said, these are not 20 cent pieces. I said, they're 50 cent pieces. Oh. I said, you're giving all this money away.
0: She didn't realise what she was giving you.
4: Yeah. And everybody in the hotel that day, you know, all complained because they reckoned she they were being robbed. Because it should have been 19 cents a schooner.
0: Oh, good Lord.
4: It's unbelievable.
0: Quibbling over 1 penny.
4: Over 1 penny, yeah.
0: Stewie, thank you very much for sharing that memory, mate. I really do appreciate it.
4: Okay, my friend.
0: Well, there we go. So it did turn out that it was a bit tough back in 1966 on the 14th of February when things changed for a lot of people, and some of them, as we heard from Simone, were hanging on to it for a very, very long time. Well done to everybody getting their answer correct for Bear's Daily Challenge. We'll be back with that again at 8.30, so in about 45 minutes' time. Legends coming in very soon to lock it in. I've got to do some shout-outs on the other side of this break.
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0: And right now it's time for us to get down for a celebration shout-out.

Celebrating around the valley, Riley Baker of Musselbrook. Happy 15th birthday to my grandson, Riley. Hope you have a fantastic day and dinner tonight. I love you very much. Best wishes today and for the future. Lots of love from Grandma. Also from Mum and Jake, Auntie Rel and Uncle Larry and the gang, and from Uncle James and Uncle Warren as well. Riley, sounds like you've got a fantastic birthday coming your way, turning 15 today. And if you know anybody celebrating into the future, get to that website, 2andm.com.au, put in all those details. We'll do the shout-out around about this time, and you'll be in the running for a dozen delicious cupcakes from Cakes by Tamara. Check her out on Facebook for all your cupcake and caking needs. We're doing it for the Trev Cup. We're locking it in on the other side of the Rolling Stones this morning on 981 2andm.

0: Welcome to a room filled with legends, and the magic is in the air. Good morning, Pete. Good morning, Sammy.
1: I've got my wand ready.
2: Hey, listen, before we get started, I've got to fess up. Well, yesterday was my wife's birthday.
0: Right.
2: And I may have forgotten to put her into the celebration book. So, to my wife, for yesterday, happy birthday.
0: Okay.
2: She had a great day. She got to have lunch with me and dinner as well.
0: Yeah.
2: I let her cook.
0: You know, I was gonna play this music for Sammy. But clearly this is what Pete has in store for him. Sadness.
2: Ah, yes. Oh. I'm not going to live it down for quite some time, that's for sure.
0: Folks. All right. Well, let's go beyond that and have a listen to what happened last week.
3: Last time on Lock It In.
1: I'm going to lock in the Dragons. Band-aid off, done.
2: The Storm to defeat the Tigers. I don't think the Tigers will get thrashed like they did last week.
0: So for the first time in 2026...
2: He's going to do it.
0: Yeah, we have a double lock.
2: Oh, a double lock.
0: Yeah, because nice. The Melbourne Storm love to put Tiger pelts on their wall, and they did.
2: How good was it?
0: It was a bit of hiding.
2: I tell you what, the likes of Cam Munster really stood up. He's had an average start to the season, even by his own standard and, you know, own saying. So it was good to see him bounce back.
0: Well, now the question is, can they string two in a row? We're up to Suncorp Stadium for Magic Round. So, Sammy, I will let you go first, but this has been the request from everybody listening that you need to have this as you're making your suggestion. Are you going to be picking St. George again?
1: Can I just add that I'm extremely disappointed that Dragons didn't get up last week at Wynn Stadium. I thought they would.
0: You might be disappointed, but no one's surprised.
1: This week you'll be surprised to know, in support of Trev the Rooster, I'm actually going to back his Roosters.
2: Against the Cowboys?
1: Against the Cowboys.
0: I'm sure Trev would be thrilled to know that the Kiss of Death has just jumped on board his Roosters.
2: I think Trev just fell over walking the streets of Musselbrook.
1: Don't worry, I'll be set up for it. You'll come running at me tomorrow morning, I'm sure.
0: It's Roosters, Cowboys, third versus seventh. Is that cherry picking? I guess it's not too bad.
2: Look, the Cowboys, they seem to be week about week how they play. They got done by Parramatta last week. This week I expect them to bounce back.
0: Well, yeah, but the Roosters do seem to take care of everybody, so I think you might might find a win there, Sammy. Yeah, if it's ever going to, it'll happen this week.
1: Well, that's the plan. I need to come back. I've been very frugal with my tips, and I need to actually try and
2: play hard. How do you spell that?
1: Hard.
0: Yeah. Just go with bad. just go with B-A-D. Pete, who have you got to lock in this week?
2: Well, look, this one's really going to shock you, but they're up on the table.
0: You're not picking the Panthers.
2: Well, no, that's cherry picking.
0: That's first versus 17.
2: I don't do that. What I'm doing is putting the Kahunas on the table.
0: Right.
1: Oh, not
2: the
1: again.
2: Titans to defeat the Knights.
0: The Titans to defeat the Knights. Okay, yeah, that's not too bad. That's 16th versus 8th, all right. Have you got a reason behind it other than hoping to get one wrong for me?
2: The Titans, they're not that bad.
0: No, they're not, but they play badly.
2: Newcastle leak a lot of points, and these guys are quick in the back line, and they'll tear Newcastle apart if the Knights aren't on defensively.
0: Look, I can't defend the Knights because they do have a tendency of playing a really good one and a really bad one. But if they turn it on, I don't know if the Titans will be able to hold them because, like they did against Canberra the other week, they were just dreadful. They had every reason to win, but they were awful.
2: Yeah, very true, very true. But this week, they'll play.
0: All right. My tip for this week will be the Redcliffe Dolphins to defeat the Rabbitohs.
2: So you're taking a home team.
0: They're away on the list.
2: Oh, please.
0: The Redcliffe Dolphins come at ninth to beat the Bunnies coming fourth. I'm telling you, that's putting them on the table.
1: 100%.
0: Thank you, Sammy.
2: The Dolphins have hit some serious form.
0: They have, but the Bunnies are not exactly without
2: them. They've had a couple of little blips.
0: Yeah, that's right.
1: Pete, did you hear him try and make Redcliffe sound soft when posh when he rolled?
2: But I like how Ricky and his Raiders got to stay in Canberra this week to lick their wounds from last week.
0: That's fair enough. We'll be fighting ready to go the following week. And besides, I am one of the few people that call them Redcliffe because they should be called Redcliffe. Cliff, not just Dolphins.
2: You know, I was watching one of those NRL shows on Fox just the other day, and they were calling them Redcliffe.
0: Good. That's exactly how they're from Redcliffe. They play for Redcliffe. They should be called Redcliffe, not just Dolphins.
2: Yes.
0: On that note, thank you, legends. We will catch up on the other side of Magic Round.
2: And happy birthday again, Mrs.
0: Oh, dear.

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1: 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This is your news now.
10: Good morning, I'm Cameron Smith. The High Court's first ever climate change case has been heard, with judges now reserving their decision. Local climate group Dams Heg argued a near linear relationship between every single tonne of CO2 emitted globally and rising temperatures. Mac Energy, meanwhile, argued that their original extension approval was achieved through proper channels and that 98% of the mine's emissions occur from exports and therefore cannot be tracked back to cause specifically localised disasters, refuting the in-locality ruling. A slight bit of reprieve with recent rainfall, but Hunter Water are still warning dam levels remain low and can fall quickly during extended dry periods. Storage levels are now at their lowest point in more than 5 years. The Bureau of Meteorology is forecasting continued warmer and drier conditions, prompting the utility to urge residents to change everyday water habits. Last month, water usage was more than 15% above average, with 3.7 billion litres of residential water used. The Scone Cup is back this Friday, and with it, a half-day public holiday for Upper Hunter residents. It means the midday closure of Council's waste, library, childcare and administration services. Deputy Mayor Pat Ryan says emergency services will still be available.
11: For after-hours emergencies, please contact the after-hours call service at 645 1100, or you can report any non-urgent issues through the council website.
10: A review of the mobility parking scheme is now underway across New South Wales. Transport for New South Wales is seeking feedback on how people apply for and use the scheme. Possible changes include more digital services and easier access to information. Upper Hunter locals can provide their feedback until May 27th. Turning to sport, the second leg of the A-League semi-finals is coming to the Hunter on Saturday. The Newcastle Jets will host Sydney FC after the two sides drew 1-1 in the first leg last weekend. Jets defender Daniel Wilmering says they need a better start this week.
0: I think we just got to start with more intensity. You've got to win our duels and have a bit more security on the ball. I don't think we did that enough. And yeah, so we've really got to rectify that Saturday if we want to win the game.
10: Kickoff on Saturday is at 7:40. That's your local news and sport. I'm Cameron Smith.
1: National news now.
12: Morning, I'm Jackie Lim. The Coalition has unveiled its latest policy that's focused on migrants. Opposition leader Angus Taylor says billions of dollars would be saved by preventing new migrants from accessing welfare until they become Australian citizens. They currently have access to 17 welfare payments. Nationals leader Matt Canavan has told Seven that's got to change.
13: We do think that our welfare, our generosity should be reserved for Australian citizens.
12: An overlooked item in this week's budget, it's going to cost more to leave Australia. The passenger movement charge, which is currently $70, will rise to $80 from January 1. The fee apparently goes towards the cost of customs, immigration and quarantine processing. Optus has launched a national ad campaign hoping to win back trust after last September's deadly outage on its 000 network. It includes an apology from the telco boss, who admits the death should never have happened. And Princess Kate has received a rock star welcome in Italy, arriving for her first solo work trip since her cancer diagnosis 4 years ago.
1: 2NM, your sport now.
12: In sport, John Longmire says he still hasn't made a decision on whether he's keen on the Carlton coaching role. The former premiership-winning coach telling AFL 360 he needs a little bit more time to decide.
14: You know, people would like a yes or no, but if you're not in that situation, to be able to provide that, you're better off not doing it and just letting time play out.
12: And the women's State of Origin rolls into Brisbane tonight to kick off the magic round. The Blues are just one win away from wrapping up the series against the Maroons. That's the latest in news and sport.
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19: Chance of showers in parts of the Upper Hunter for your Thursday. A top of 22 expected this afternoon. Tomorrow we're looking at a foggy start and maybe a late shower. The Bureau is quibbling over this a little bit. They were saying it was going to be sunny and there's a chance of a late shower for Friday on Scone Cup Day. Saturday and Sunday at this stage, just both cloudy, 23 and 24 respectively. Right now at 8:06, I'm currently showing 13 at Pocolban. It's 9 right now at Quirindi and 2nm.com.au. It's where you get the latest local info and events from around the Hunter.
1: 2NM's Hunter Highlights. 11 breakfast menu items for $11. That's brekkie done right. Only at the Workies. 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
19: Good morning, 2NM. It's Bear.
20: Trev the Rooster Bear.
19: Hello, Trev. How are you doing this morning?
20: Yeah, extra well, mate. I just listened to Lock It In with the Legends.
19: Yeah, the kiss of death is on board your Roosters. How do you feel about that?
20: Oh, I've run into Sammy in the last fortnight or so on a few places, and I don't mind him coming aboard, mate. He needs a bit of help, you know.
19: He needs a lot of help. He's a Dragon supporter.
20: Yeah, that's what I mean, mate. Yeah. Yeah, no worries. He's most welcome, mate. He can relax now. I'm not after him.
19: All right, fair enough. Can I just ask, have you ever felt sorry for a Dragons supporter before?
20: I don't feel... 16 of them, mate. 16 teams.
19: Fair enough, then. I'll pass that along to Sammy, mate. He'll be relieved.
20: Yeah, good on you, mate.
19: See you, Trev.
20: Scone Cup winner.
19: You'll have a Scone Cup winner for us tomorrow?
20: I hope so, mate. I'll let one out.
19: I look forward to it. Thanks, mate.
20: See ya.
19: There you go, Trev the Rooster. Make sure you keep it locked here tomorrow for Trev's tip for the Scone Cup. Coming up in this hour of the program, Jem from the Hunter River Times will join us later in the hour to talk about what's happening in this week's edition that's hitting the streets as we speak. Singleton Mayor Sue Moore will be joining us very soon. I'm going to ask her about the resignation. We heard about it just yesterday of General Manager Justin Fitzpatrick Barr. Now, if you've been watching the media this week, specifically yesterday, you would see in our federal parliament the absolute carry-on between the opposition and the government. I've got to say, when I see that sort of stuff, I'm truly embarrassed about it. These are adults. These are meant to be the leaders of our nation, and they're carrying on like, well, sorry to say it, bunch of kids. I have a lot to talk about that next after Frankie Valli and Greece this morning on 981 2NM. It's good to have you with us.

0: Frankie Valli and Greece for your Thursday morning on the 100% Hunter Breakfast Show. Yesterday in Australia's federal parliament, we saw what was supposed to be the nation's highest chamber descend into something closer to a schoolyard argument. Shouting, screaming, point scoring, people talking over each other, and all of it broadcast to a country already losing faith in politics. Now imagine that behaviour in a classroom. If children carried on like that, teachers would separate them, parents would be called, and there'd probably be detention involved. Yet grown adults, elected to represent millions of us Australians, stand in Parliament and behave in ways most workplaces simply would not tolerate. And that's the problem. Parliament is meant to be where serious issues are debated seriously. Australians are dealing with rising costs, housing stress, healthcare pressure, and uncertainty about our future. People want leadership. They want solutions. Instead, too often they get theatre. Loud, aggressive theatre designed more for television grabs and social media clips than meaningful discussion. It doesn't matter which side of politics people support, government or opposition, when Parliament turns into a shouting match, everybody loses. It lowers the standard of public debate and sends a terrible message to younger Australians about how adults handle disagreement. Apparently the lesson is, don't listen, don't compromise, just yell louder than the other person. Democracy absolutely requires robust debate. Strong disagreement is healthy, but there's a difference between passionate argument and outright childish behaviour. The Australian public expects better because taxpayers fund that parliament, voters elect those politicians, and the nation deserves representatives who can act like adults under pressure. Because if the people making the laws can't control themselves for question time, it's little wonder so many Australians are questioning whether anyone in Canberra is actually listening at all.
1: Whether you're hitting the road, hitting the clock, or hitting the sack, you've got the 100% Hunter Breakfast Show with The Bear on 981 2NM.
0: So are you like me? Are you embarrassed by our politicians when they stand up and scream and shout at each other in Parliament? I find it very hard to watch. Elton John for you right now. Single Mayor Sue Moore joins us next. 2NM, it's 14 after 8.

0: And here she is now, Singleton Mayor Sue Moore, to talk about what is doing around the district. Good morning, Sue.
1: Hey, Andrew, how are you?
0: Very well, thank you. We got the news yesterday that Justin has resigned as General Manager of Singleton Council.
1: Yes, we had an extraordinary meeting on Tuesday night and unanimously accepted Justin's resignation. We wish him all the best with whatever his future endeavours are and thank him for what he has achieved for us during his time at Singleton. We look forward to working with our staff and continuing to work for the community as always.
0: And who will be the new general manager moving forward? What's that process look like?
1: The process will be an acting general manager, Melinda Curtis, will take up that acting role for a period of time, but we're looking to engage an interim general manager while we work through the process of looking for a permanent general manager.
0: All right, so there's a bit more to be done in regards to that.
1: There is quite a bit.
0: All right. Now, moving on to other events, we're looking forward to the Emergency Expo this Saturday.
1: Yeah, this one's been put off a few times, but we're finally here this Saturday. Hopefully it doesn't get rained out. I'm sure it'll go ahead anyway. At least we're not looking for floods or fires or anything that we've had in the past.
0: Yeah.
1: To put it off. So lots of activities, of course, RFS, Fire and Rescue, Police, SES and Ambulance, all there with demonstrations of storms, crash simulations, emergency vehicles, and lots of on-hand activities for the kids too. So it's a great way to learn what emergency services do for us. It'll be there at the back of the Civic Centre on that grassed area there. So everyone's welcome, of course.
0: I think your worst you'll have to put up with this weekend is a couple of extra clouds. That should be just about it, Sue.
1: I think you'll be fine. I think it'll be a good day.
0: All right. Now, there's a new exhibition at the Singleton Arts and Cultural Centre.
1: Yeah, Arts and Culture Centre tomorrow night, 6 p.m. And we're opening, or the Deputy Mayor, Councillor Sue George, will be opening this event for me. So we're showcasing the work of Hannah Kay, who's a landscape artist from the Hunter Valley, and her work has been shown in a number of regional galleries. It's called Counterpoise, and the paintings will be seeing at the centre for two recurring moffets of grasses and rocks that explore the subtle forces that define the character of the Hunter Valley landscape. So it certainly sounds interesting and well worth while popping along to see, and it'll be running until the 9th of August.
0: And there's an opportunity to join the committee for the Arts and Culture Centre?
1: Oh, yes, of course. There's a vacancy on the Arts and Culture Centre. It is for a two-year term, so if you wish to apply, have a look at the council website for more information on that.
0: And the last one for today is Mattress Muster this Saturday.
1: Yeah, Mattress Muster. We do two Mattress Musters a year, and this one, of course, is our winter clean out that people are looking to clean out for winter. So it's from 9 a.m. till 1 p.m. Don't turn up after 1 p.m. like I did one year. They will not take your mattress.
0: If they're going to turn you away, they're going to turn everyone away.
1: No matter how much you plead, they will not take it after 1 o'clock. So even though the truck was still sitting there.
0: All right, let it go, Sue. Let it go.
1: My fault. My fault, totally. So, of course, any type of mattress, cots, ensembles, innersprings, foam, latex mattresses. You can also bring an ensemble base, but that counts as an item as well as a mattress, same as a mattress. So bring proof of residency for dropping off your mattress.
0: And as you just heard, make sure you definitely get there before 1 p.m., yeah?
1: Definitely get there before 1 p.m. Oh, and 75% of each mattress it will be recycled, so you're doing a great thing for the environment too.
0: Indeed. It's one of the great initiatives, if you don't mind me saying. Sue, thank you so much for the time, as always. We'll speak again down the track.
1: No worries. Thanks, Andrew. Cheers.
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4: Hello, 2NM, it's Bear.
5: Oh, hi, Bear. It's Simone again. Just listening to your rant about immature politicians carrying on in squabbling in Parliament. I say bring back Paul Keating.
4: Oh, well, he would shout them down, you reckon?
5: He'd do it with style and with a rapier wit that would shred them to confetti. I think he likened, I'm sure it might have been Houston, but he said his debating was akin to being flogged with a wet lettuce.
4: Yes, I do remember that one. Yeah, it's they're certainly, they don't make him like Paul Keating anymore.
5: No, worse luck.
4: That's true. Thanks, Simone.
5: Okay, bye.
4: Just Simone responding to my rant about our Australian politicians carrying on like children in a schoolyard. And you know what? I'm probably offending children in a schoolyard. If you've seen the footage from yesterday, it was embarrassing to be an Australian, quite honestly.
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4: Now, we didn't appear to have too many campers at 7:30 this morning, so we've still got our double pass to give away to the Hunter Valley Outdoor Show. I'll give you a chance again to win that after Green Day on 2NM. It's 25 after 8.

0: 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Cam's coming your way with a local news update very shortly. On the other side of that, Bear's Daily Challenge. Right now, though, if you wake up on a weekend and your first thought is to grab the sleeping bag, throw it in the ute and head out into the great outdoors, you love your camping, your fishing and your boating, then you want to go to the Hunter Valley Outdoor Show. 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I've got a double pass for you. 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
1: 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This is your news now.
9: Good morning, I'm Cameron Smith. The High Court's first ever climate change case has been heard, with judges now reserving their decision. The court heard arguments from MAC Energy that the original approval was achieved through proper channels and that 98% of the mine's emissions occur from exports. Local climate change group Damsheg, meanwhile, put forward arguments of a near-linear relationship between every single tonne of CO2 emitted globally and rising temperatures. A date for decision has not yet been made, but it can take up to 3 months. Singleton General Manager Justin Fitzpatrick Barr has resigned from his role with Council. Justin became GM in 2024. Mayor Sue Moore says Mel Curtis has been appointed as acting GM while a recruitment process is underway.
10: The process will be an acting General Manager, Melinda Curtis, will take up that acting role for a period of time, but we're looking to engage an interim general manager while we work through the process of looking for a permanent general manager.
9: Landlords, renters and tradespeople in the Upper Hunter are being asked to weigh in on rental energy standards. A state government proposal could mandate basic energy efficiency requirements for rental homes. It's believed simple upgrades could deliver hundreds in annual savings. Feedback can be submitted online by the 31st of May. Turning to sports, the Newcastle Jets are in their final days of preparation for Saturday's Do or Die semi-final. The Jets host Sydney FC in the second leg of the semi-finals, with the winner on the night advancing to the grand final. Jets defender Daniel Wilmering says the club are hopeful not to repeat mistakes from last weekend.
11: Yeah, we looked at the review and looked at the goals and some of the other chances I had. So there's a few things we could have done earlier than that bounce to avoid what happened. And And yeah, it's just up to us to execute our mistakes and fix them on Saturday.
9: Kickoff on Saturday is at 7:40 p.m. That's your local news and sport. I'm Cameron Smith.
1: National News now.
12: Morning, I'm Jackie Lim. Fears among young Aussies that rental prices will soar amid the capital gains tax cut in the federal budget. Housing Minister Claire O'Neill telling Nine they were facing a housing system that was stacked against them.
13: We've got a big comprehensive agenda. It's about levelling the playing field for first home buyers, and it's about building homes that the country desperately needs.
12: The federal government says it secured a suitable plane to bring home the four Aussies and a Kiwi who were on board the hantavirus cruise ship. Despite waiting for a country to allow a refuelling stopover, they're reportedly still on track to arrive in Perth by the end of the week, where they'll quarantine for 3 weeks. Thousands of older Aussies are having to wait up to a year for a spot in an aged care facility. According to a report from The Age, a nationwide backlog is causing an average waiting time of 358 days. And it seems classical music has seen a resurgence. According to the latest Live Performance Australia data, screenings of blockbusters like Star Wars, How to Train Your Dragon and Pirates of the Caribbean, alongside a live orchestra, have soared in recent years.
1: 2NM, your sport now.
12: In sport, it's grand final rematch at the Gabba tonight. The Lions set to host the Cats. Defender Kitty Coleman says the midfield battle will shape the result.
14: Yeah, their high half forwards get up and down and the big tall forwards bring it to ground. So us as high defenders going to have to get up and work back and take out the smalls. And then main one is got to win out the contest.
12: And the US PGA Championship gets underway tonight with six Aussies in action. Jason Day, the first to tee off in the opening round. World number one Scotty Scheffler is favourite to take out the golfing major. That's the latest in news and sport.
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0: Chance of showers in parts of the Upper Hunter for Thursday, the 14th of May. Top of 22 expected for the afternoon at 25 minutes to 9. I'm showing 13 at Sandy Hollow, currently 13 in Scone, and you can hear 2NM on iHeart. 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
0: Good morning, 2NM. It's Bear.
15: Good morning, Bear. How are you today?
0: Very well, was it? What can I do for you this morning?
15: I love to go camping.
0: You love to go camping? Where do you love to go camping at? I know you enjoy a cruise ship.
15: Anywhere.
0: Anywhere's a good place to go camping, just get away from it.
15: Certainly is, yes.
0: Good as gold. Well, mate, I will send a confirmation to your phone. You can pop into the studios and pick up the pass and have a great time at the Hunter Valley Outdoor Show.
15: Thank you for that.
0: Good on you, mate. Have a great day.
15: You too. Bye.
0: And we've got one more double pass to give away to the Hunter Valley Outdoor Show. It's going to be at Maitland Showground on the 22nd to the 24th of May, so it's not too far away. Hunter River Times is hitting the streets this morning. Jem's going to join us very soon to talk us through the highlights in the local newspaper. It's time for Bear's Daily Challenge. It's been an easy one today. I didn't think it was going to be that easy. We're looking for an Australian event that happened on the 14th of February 1966. It featured a famous ad campaign as we said goodbye to pounds, shillings and pence. If you know the answer, jump on that phone right now, 6543 1981. Bonus points if you sing the song. Not that bonus points count for much. Aretha Franklin for you right now, then Jem from Hunter River Times here on 2NM.

0: Jem from the Hunter River Times joins us to talk about the latest edition that's hitting the streets as we speak. Good morning, Jem. How are we doing?
1: I'm fantastic, Bear. How are you?
0: Not too bad. Scone Horse Festival. I'm sure you got something about that.
1: Well, yes, we got to go out and be a part of the VIP night out at Arrowfield Stud. God, those horse studs are beautiful, always, but, you know, it was a stunning night out there, celebrating some of the people who contribute a lot to the Scone and greater equine communities.
0: And we got any pickies from the parade?
1: Well, I have to admit I didn't make it out to the parade because it clashed with, you know, kids' sporting activities here in Muswellbrook, but went on out for the farrier competition and the equine extravaganza. So if we've got space, we'll squeeze some of those in as well.
0: All right. Now, the renewable energy zone, what's happening there?
1: Well, there's been an update to their planned path for the transmission lines coming through from Walker down through to Bayswater. So I catch up with Dave Lazell about that and have a little bit of a chat because, you know, as Dave puts it, we're being told furfies about the fact that impact has been reduced when it actually hasn't. And I also catch up with one of the residents who their property is going to be impacted by at least six of the towers across their beautiful land. So
0: it's
1: a bit of the human perspective there.
0: All right. And the last one is a big milestone at Muswellbrook High School.
1: Yeah, last week we got to go on out and celebrate. Well, it was the official opening of the upgrades to CD Forest Drive, which is the main driveway there. And also combined with 90th birthday celebrations for the school on the hill.
0: 90, that's impressive for one of our local schools. It's hard to believe it's been around for such a long time.
1: It's quite an impressive feat. And there was a number of former staff that were there. And, you know, we've got a bit of a story in this edition. And then the next edition, we've got a bit more of a feature on it because I got to catch up with Tony Neat, who... anyone who has attended Muswellbrook High School will know the Neat Theatre up there. It's, you know, it's always a hoot walking through the hallways of your former high school and reliving some of the experiences you've had there.
0: All of that and plenty more in this week's edition of the Hunter River Times. Jem, thank you so much. You have a great weekend.
1: Absolutely. My pleasure. Let's cross our fingers and toes that some of this wet stuff hangs around because after driving around this region through the week, we desperately need it.
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0: Good morning, 2NM, it's Bear.
13: Good morning, how are you doing today?
0: Excellent for a Thursday. What about you, Mark?
13: Yeah, good, mate. The fog's just starting to lift up here in the bush.
0: Oh, might see a drop of rain in your part of the world today, hopefully.
13: Well, it'd be nice, but if I was a
0: betting
13: man, I'd say no.
0: All right, okay. Mate, do you know the answer to our question today? It happened on the 14th of February, featuring a famous ad campaign as we said goodbye to the shillings and the pence.
13: Oh, the introduction of decimal currency.
0: Did you want to have a go at singing the song?
13: No, thank you.
0: All right, I've got it here for you anyway.
14: In come the dollars, in come the cents, to replace the pounds and the shillings and the pence. Be prepared, folks, when the coins begin to mix on the 14th of February 1966.
0: The 14th of February 1966. It seems to be burned into everybody's brain after that commercial.
13: Very good, yeah.
0: Good on you, Mark. I'll send an entry. Enjoy the rain. Let's hope it does find it in your part of the world today.
13: My word. That's great.
0: Thanks, mate. Bye. Hello, 2NM, it's Bear.
15: Good morning again.
0: Wuzzers, back.
15: Back again.
0: What's the answer to our question for today?
15: Janelle said decimal currency.
0: Is Janelle going to sing the song for us?
15: Nate, you're on the work now.
0: All right, no worries. I'll send an entry to you for that one. Good on you, Wazza.
15: Okay, thanks, mate. Bye.
0: There we go. Wazza and Mark both getting a high five for getting the clue on the, or getting the question on the third clue for this morning. Bear's Daily Challenge will return tomorrow. It's all about food on a Friday. We're looking forward to that. So what have I got coming your way? As we head up towards 9 o'clock, a fascinating fact about flight. We'll be doing that very soon. Oh, I forgot to do this.
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0: Right, so according to Live Traffic New South Wales, there are no problems to report around the Upper Hunter at this stage. If you've seen something, give me a call and tell me all about it on 6543 1981 or send me a message on the Hunter Connect text. 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
0: As I was saying a short time ago before I interrupted myself, I have a bear fact about flight before we get to the 9 o'clock news. Right now, Aaron's going to take us all the way back to 1900 for one of our favourite events that used to be very amateur. Not so much these days.
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19: Hi, it's May 14, the anniversary of the opening of the World Amateur Championship in Paris in 1900, also known as the Olympic Games.
20: Taking place from May 14th to October 28th, the Games were overshadowed by the massive 1900 World's Fair.
19: The United States' first space station, Skylab, was launched in 1973.
21: They got to be able to go on board that Skylab and then begin that 28-day stay.
19: The Australian $1 coin was launched in 1984, introduced by Treasurer Paul Keating.
22: The new $1 coin. They're small,
1: so they're not too heavy in your pocket or your purse.
19: The last episode of the popular 90s sitcom Seinfeld went to air on this day in 1998. Over 40 million people in the US watched Jerry, Elaine, George and Kramer sent to prison.
9: Because you only get one call. The prison call is like the king of calls.
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19: And it's the anniversary of the wedding between Crown Prince Frederick of Denmark and Tasmanian Mary Donaldson in 2004.
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24: I've worked enough to be able to fail the rest of my life.
19: Talking Heads lead singer and guitarist David Byrne is 74 today. I got David Rain turned 67, started with Australian Crawl, played with the Shantuzies, better known as a TV presenter and actor.
25: This is my lodging for the night.
19: Australian actress, multiple Academy Award winner Cate Blanchett is 57.
26: Such a bite, he'll wish he'd kept his hands in his pocket.
19: North Melbourne legend Brent Harvey is on the birthday list. The 400 gamer is 48.
27: Harvey's sixth goal!
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0: Facts on 2MM. Everything from the interesting to the strange, as well as the truly bizarre.
1: This is interesting on so many levels, and you'll get that little pun very shortly. When Orville and Wilbur Wright made history with the first powered flight back in 1903, it was far less dramatic than most people imagined. Their very first flight lasted just 12 seconds and covered less than half the length of a modern Boeing 747. Now, Orville and Wilbur managed several more flights that day, with the longest travelling about three lengths of a Boeing 747, but none climbed higher than about 3 metres off the ground. So in other words, the dawn of aviation was basically two bicycle mechanics inventing air travel while still technically low enough to be hit by a really enthusiastic basketball player. The amazing thing is that was in 1903. Less than 70 years later, man landed on the moon. That is an amazing fact. Good on you, Tim. Thanks for doing the homework as always. A local news update from Cam's on the way. Upper Hunter Shire residents are being reminded of early closures tomorrow for the Scone Cup half-day public holiday. After that, we are talking some technology with Lee Stark. It turns out AI reckons we should trust AI. We shall see.
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0: 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Two Ups at Two. 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Two ups of your favourite artists. And this. Two Ups at Two. 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
10: Good morning, I'm Cameron Smith. Residents across the Upper Hunter are being reminded of early closures on Friday. All council facilities will close at midday for the Scone Cup half-day public holiday. The closure includes administration buildings, libraries and waste facilities. Council Deputy Mayor Pat Ryan says emergency services will remain available.
11: For after-hours emergencies, please contact the After Hours call service at 645 1100, or you can report any non-urgent issues through the council website.
10: The New South Wales government is looking at ways to improve the mobility parking scheme. Input is being sought from permit holders, carers, doctors and compliance officers from the Upper Hunter. The government are exploring ways to make the application and use of the scheme easier, including more digital services. The public has until the 27th of May to take part. Hunter Water says the region could face water restrictions later this year if conditions continue. April saw the highest water demand for the month since 2006, with 3.7 billion litres of residential water used. Households and businesses are being asked to reduce water use to avoid restrictions. Dam levels have also fallen to 62%, their lowest in 5 years. Turning to sport, the Newcastle Jets are one match away from their first A-League Grand Final in 8 years. On Saturday, they take on Sydney FC in the semi-final after a 1-1 draw between the two clubs last weekend. Jets defender Daniel Wilmering says they're focused on themselves.
12: We don't really know what they're going to do, whether they come out to press us or lock it up. So I think we just got to focus on ourselves and continue, you know, our game plan that we've done all year. I think if we can start well and fix the errors that we did, we should have a good game on Saturday.
10: Kickoff at McDonald Jones Stadium is at 7:40 on Saturday. That's your local news and sport. I'm Cameron Smith.
0: National News now.
13: Morning, I'm Jackie Lim. The Coalition has unveiled its latest policy that's focused on migrants. Opposition Leader Angus Taylor will unveil the details in his budget reply speech. National Senator Bridget McKenzie on Nine says tonight it's their turn.
14: We want to actually put Australians first, whether it comes to our migration policy, making sure those who've come on a variety of visas can't access 17 different welfare payments.
13: Economists can't seem to agree on how the reforms to capital gains tax and negative gearing will affect home prices, with some predicting drops of up to 5%. The Commonwealth Bank believes the measures could modestly boost supply, while AMP warns housing shortages are likely to persist. US President Donald Trump has arrived in Beijing for high-level talks with his Chinese counterpart. He's been accompanied by powerful tech identities, including Elon Musk. And the world is drinking less wine. The International Organization of Wine says globally the number of glasses poured has dropped 2.7% in the last 12 months and 14% since 2018.
0: 2NM, your sport now.
13: In sport, the AFL will announce the next batch of fixtures later today, covering rounds 16 to 22. The Cats and the Swans are set to be rewarded with more free-to-air Thursday and Friday night games. Meantime, the Swans have decided not to host the Saints in their annual Pride match this season. They'll instead play the Bulldogs in round 17. And the Panthers are hoping the relationship star players already have with Peter Wallace will be enough for them to stick around. Wallace begins his head coaching career when Ivan Cleary wraps up at the end of next season. That's the latest in news and sport.
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1: Possible showers in parts of the Upper Hunter for your Thursdays. We head towards 22 degrees today. A foggy start tomorrow, then sunshine for Scone Cup Day. Friday getting to 23. Saturday cloudy and 23. Sunday also cloudy, 24 to finish off the weekend. That's your 981 2NM 4-day forecast and iHeart. 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
1: Thank you for your company this morning. Not bragging so much about trivia last night because I wasn't there. That might have something to do with why the tap dancing seagulls came third. But we'll move things along, talking about kangaroos on the loose in a place that you wouldn't expect this hour. We're also going to talk some technology. AI reckons you can trust AI. Also, how kids are getting around the online ban. We'll have a chat to Lee about that in the next 15 minutes to get us there. Linda Ronstadt, Guns N' Roses, and this is Bill Medley and Jennifer Warne on 2NM. Good morning.

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0: The best song off his Whispering Jack album, You Heard Me. Pressure Down from John Farnham here on 2&M. iHeart, let you put us in your pocket. Take us everywhere you go today for better music and more of it. Let's talk technology.
1: Danger, Will Robinson. 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
0: Here he is now, our local tech expert and guru, Lee Stark from picker.com.au. Morning, mate. How's things?
9: Things are okay, mate. Yourself?
0: Not too bad. I'm fascinated by this story, what the kids in the United Kingdom are doing to get around the online safety ban.
9: It's really interesting. So they have an online safety ban as well. In Australia, the kids are mostly ignoring it or asking their parents to get involved, with roughly around 27% of teens complying with the ban, Everyone else seems to be ignoring it, trying to be popular by not following it, just basically doing what they should be doing. But in the UK, we've found in the past year before it rolled out in Australia that the UK was testing this sort of thing ahead of time, and that kids were using photos or digital recreations, basically video game characters, to evade the ban when they were testing it. Now we found you can actually just draw a funny little moustache on someone's face and it will actually let you buy the filters.
0: You're kidding.
9: That's just a level of ridiculousness. I mean, honestly, in most situations,

0: in Australia was where this has been tested, they basically found that kids knew there were no consequences for using the platforms. There's no criminal action. It's all based on the fact that the organizations, so Meta, for instance, or X, they're the ones who would have to be responsible. So kids just are going to keep using it. And in this case, in England, they're finding even more clever ways of getting past the bypass issues.
1: It's a little bit like making the people who make the roads responsible for us speeding or not.
0: Yeah, kind of like that, yeah.
1: All right, yeah. Moving on to the NBN could become a little bit more expensive.
0: Everything is becoming more expensive. So your phone bill is about to become more expensive because if you're on Telstra or Optus or one of the smaller Telstra telcos or mobile virtual operators, you might end up paying a little bit more due to maintenance of the network. NBN has basically said different reason. They're in line with CPI, Consumer Price Index, they'll basically raise the price of the wholesale network. Now, it's only going to be by a few bucks, between $1 and $3. So it's not really a lot to talk about, except for the fact that typically when the wholesale raises prices by a little bit, your ISP might raise them by a little bit more, because it's usually around this time where someone says, well, they're doing it, so we have to pass it on to you, but we can charge a little more. So just be aware that from July onwards, if your internet service provider starts raising your plan by anywhere between $5 and $15, that's why it's happening. It's a cost that they're taking and that they're also adding more to it. That's your perfect time to work out how much speed you actually need and whether you can go find someone else.
1: That is an excellent tip. Here's another good tip. The next time you're speaking to an expert, don't open up with, "I spoke to AI and it said..."
0: It's kind of crazy. So this is actually kind of logical. There's an AI story every week. And so this week's AI story is that some really unsurprising research that came out of Monash this past week basically showed that if you are asking an AI for advice and then you go and talk to a real human, or you do it in the opposite way, if you tell the human that, they get rather annoyed because the AI is not happy about it. So basically asking AI for a second opinion, some people are actually trusting AI more. I did try to see what would happen. I asked AI whether I should trust it over another person. It told me that the human could be motivated by money and might not be giving me correct answers, which is the wrong answer in that instance. That is completely the wrong answer. But it's good to know that AI was all about giving that sort of advice. So just be aware of this thing happening, especially with the fallout of AI replacing jobs and all of that sort of fun stuff all the time. If you are going to see a finance expert or a travel expert, or just in general, a human expert, be aware that the tool you're asking advice from, if you're going to an AI, is probably not as familiar with your needs, your requirements, and real world consequences as the human.
1: I would recommend, instead of saying to them, "But AI said," replace it with, "But my mate said," and see how that goes. I mean, it's still just as useless, but it won't be as offensive.
0: I think at that point, I need to create a new AI chatbot people can talk to called My Mate.
1: My Mate.
0: And that way you can say, "My mate said this." Well, no, your mate is probably not full of the correct information.
1: At the very least. Lee, who is always full of the correct information, thank you so much as always. We'll catch up and talk more tech next week.
0: Always happy to help.
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3: Hey, I'm Chandra from Your News Now with your news headlines. Opposition leader Angus Taylor will deliver his budget reply speech in Parliament tonight. He's set to outline a plan to limit net overseas migration to the number of homes built in the previous year. A drug addiction counsellor has been sentenced in Matthew Perry's overdose death, and the Women's State of Origin kicks off in Brisbane tonight. 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

0: Chris Isaak this morning on 2NM. Roos, they're a danger to us and themselves, and they're doing it everywhere. A runaway kangaroo by the name of Chesney caused chaos after escaping from a petting zoo. Nothing too abnormal about this, except it happened in Wisconsin in the United States. The roo cleared a tall fence and stayed missing for 3 days, triggering a search effort and plenty of confused locals wondering why there was suddenly a kangaroo bouncing through unfamiliar territory.
1: Look, Ma, is that a huge mouse? I've never seen one of them before.
0: The animal was eventually found safe and returned home reportedly none the worse for wear, except for perhaps developing a taste for freedom. And apologies to all of our American friends for that accent. Paul Simon and Billy Joel coming your way right after the break on the 100% Hunter Breakfast Show.
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local business backs our schools, sports clubs and fundraisers every time. 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

0: That's it for the Thursday edition of the 100% Hunter Breakfast Show. Uncle Al's waiting for you after the news. Pete's here at midday. Jonesy and Amanda driving you home at 4 o'clock this afternoon. You enjoy the rest of your day. And remember, if you can't be good at it. I'm Mr. Bad Example, intruder in the dirt. I like to have a good time, and I don't care who gets hurt.
1: This is some kind of practical joke. It's not funny, and I know funny.
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15: Morning, I'm Jackie Lim. It seems economists are divided over how the federal budget will affect house prices. Some are predicting falls of up to 5% following changes to capital gains tax and negative gearing on new builds. AMP warning housing shortages will persist though. CommBank says the measures could have a positive impact on supply. Meantime, the PM has been quizzed on the ABC about whether fresh voters influenced his decision to wind back the negative gearing. There will be 700,000 additional Gen Z voters at the polls in 2028.
16: No, we were discussing the merits of the policy and whether it stacked up. That was our sole focus was, is this good policy? Will this advance the nation's interests?
15: The opposition will use its budget reply speech to unveil a new policy that would ban new migrants from scoring welfare until they become Australian citizens. Angus Taylor also set to reaffirm the coalition's commitment to repealing the government's property tax reforms. Fears in the NT, amendments to the child protection laws could override the Aboriginal child placement rules. Peak Aboriginal bodies saying changes would make it easier for Indigenous kids in the NT to be placed with non-Indigenous carers on a permanent basis. The bill comes in the wake of the death of 5-year-old Kumanjai little baby last month and has now been referred for an inquiry. And a drug addiction counsellor involved in the overdose death of Friends star Matthew Perry has been sentenced to 2 years behind bars. Perry was found dead in his backyard jacuzzi in 2023.
4: 2NM, your sport now.
15: In sport, Adam Simpson's not sure whether he's ready to return to coaching. The Eagles premiership coach has been linked to the vacant role at Carlton. He's told Fox he feels for Josh Fraser, who has the tough job as interim coach for the rest of the season.
2: Because he's not going to have complete control. Selection, recruiting, what's the go